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6: Tonight will be mainly clear with a low of 70. Tomorrow is expected to be mostly sunny and pleasant with a high of 87. Tomorrow night will be partly cloudy with a low of 74. Moving into Tuesday, it'll be sunny to partly cloudy with a chance of a thunderstorm in some spots in the afternoon, reaching a high of 88. I'm meteorologist Jason Caterina. That's your exclusive AccuWeather forecast on AM 930, The Answer.

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8: SRN News, I'm Mary Rose. British police arrested several men on suspicion of terrorism and explosive charges Sunday near an airbase the U.S. military has been using to facilitate strikes on Iran. President Trump is praising the arrests.
9: The arrest in the U.K. was fantastic. Working with Britain, it was an amazing job. We had them under investigation. They were looking to do big damage to our port.
8: Danish intelligence is warning of a growing, though still limited, risk that Russia could strike a NATO nation. Correspondent Ron Taylor reports.
10: A new assessment says Moscow has intensified hybrid warfare across Europe, including sabotage, cyber attacks, and drone operations. Officials say Russia may be testing Western resolve while reportedly exploring drones launched from ships in the Mediterranean. Denmark's defense minister says the Kremlin is under growing pressure and failing to achieve its objectives, but warns that pressure could make Putin more dangerous. Ron Taylor reporting.
8: Over 40 million people on the northeast coast are feeling the impact of a major nor'easter. Coastal areas of New York and New Jersey are under a state of emergency as this powerful nor'easter is lashing the northeast coast. Hundreds of flights have been canceled with wind gusts of more than 70 miles an hour reported in some areas, and flooded roads make driving treacherous. PowerOutage.com says more than 100,000 customers are still without power at this time on Sunday afternoon. 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
16: Tonight will be mainly clear with a low of 70. Tomorrow is expected to be mostly sunny and pleasant with a high of 87. Tomorrow night will be partly cloudy with a low of 74. Moving into Tuesday, it'll be sunny to partly cloudy with a chance of a thunderstorm in some spots in the afternoon, reaching a high of 88. I'm meteorologist Jason Caterina. That's your exclusive AccuWeather forecast on AM 930, The Answer.

0: I'm Jonathan McKean. 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Meta's $18 billion settlement isn't new. I mean, it put an end to a massive lawsuit that alleged the company purposefully got teens hooked on Facebook and Instagram and then lied about the dangers. And as part of the agreement, Meta says new protections are coming, including teen time limits, school hour notification changes, and overnight restrictions. Honestly, it's a step in the right direction, but mom and dad, no settlement can replace you. 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I'm Jonathan McKee, author of Parenting Generation Screen, with Plugged In by Focus on the Family.
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5: With SRN News, I'm Mary Rose. President Trump is praising the arrest of five men on suspicion of terrorism and explosive charges near a U.S. airbase in the U.K. The president called it fantastic news after stepping off Air Force One in Chicago earlier today. He said there was coordination with British officials.
6: And working with the British worked out great.
7: Were they migrants?
6: It may have been Scotland Yard. I don't know. We worked with a lot of them. We had them under view for a long time, and we got it.
5: A nor'easter with rain and whipping wind did not stop more than 40,000 runners from participating in Tunnel to Towers 5K in New York City this Sunday, marking 25 years since the terrorist attack on 9/11/2001. Correspondent Laura Winters reports from Ground Zero.
8: What sort of a feeling did it give you to do this run?
9: Honestly, proud to be American.
10: Megan from Long Island, one of more than 40,000 people who signed up to do the annual Tunnel to Towers 5K, retracing the steps of New York City firefighter Stephen Siller, killed in 9/11. The nor'easter not stopping her from marking 25 years since the terrorist attack.
9: The rain, it honestly felt like a bigger purpose to be here.
8: It has a somberness to it, right?
9: 100%. We all have that patriotic
8: Vibe to everybody. Common purpose. Exactly.
10: Laura Winters, New York City.
5: Authorities in Georgia are investigating a shooting that left 11 teens wounded. The Bibb County Sheriff's Office says it happened during a large gathering at a park in Macon early this morning. The shooting took place at a park in downtown Macon, and all the victims were 18 or younger, and two of them are listed in critical condition. This is SRN News.
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16: Tonight will be mainly clear with a low of 70. Tomorrow is expected to be mostly sunny and pleasant with a high of 87. Tomorrow night will be partly cloudy with a low of 74. Moving into Tuesday, it'll be sunny to partly cloudy with a chance of a thunderstorm in some spots in the afternoon, reaching a high of 88. I'm meteorologist Jason Caterina. That's your exclusive AccuWeather forecast on AM 930, The Answer.
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19: 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The CZ Studios, Greg in Dallas, Texas. Bring it up, because I just said Greg in Dallas, Texas. Greg sitting across from me in Irving, Texas. Let's be real here and get it right. Put that Fratelli's pizza down and tell him I said hello.
20: Hey, what's up, everybody? Here we are.
19: Yeah, here we are. Can you believe it? It's your favorite day of the week, and we're sitting right here with you in studio in Dallas, Texas. And we're going to have a lot to talk about today. We've got a great guest lineup today. CZ Studios, guys. The program's being brought to you by the National Rifle Association every single day. You already know that. It is NRA.org/AAR, NRA.org/AAR. Greg, you will be attending the Gun Rights Policy Conference tomorrow morning.
20: That's correct.
19: And we will be introducing you. You are going to sit in while I interview Director Cicada.
20: Sweet.
19: And Chief Counsel Robert Leiter. Now, can you believe this? That we are at a Gun Rights Policy Conference, and I will be interviewing the head of the ATF.
20: Director of the ATF, that's right.
0: and his chief counsel at a gun rights policy conference. Ladies and gentlemen, I want you to think about that. That is historic in and of itself. It has never been done before, and it will be fascinating. And it will be up for you. You can watch it live. And maybe Jared, who's sitting here, can tell us where that is to watch. SAF.org has got it live, I'm assuming, and the GRPC.
21: The GRPC side of it.
0: The GRPC side. So we'll get into all that. But how much fun is that going to be?
22: It's going to be amazing. Do you want to introduce everybody?
0: Yeah, let's do that. Sitting over to my right, your left, let's start with Ryan Petty. If you'll slide that mic over, Anthony.
23: Great to be here, Mark.
0: Ryan Petty in the studio with us. And we've got a fan here who participates in the chat on a regular basis. And I believe I've quoted you a number of times on air because your comments are so great. And it's Anthony Kopenhaver, who is here at the GRPC. He's from Texas, and we invited him here to the studios. We're at the Salem Radio Network studios, and welcome in, brother. It's good to have you.
24: Thank you, everybody.
0: Yeah, it's great to meet you, and it's great to have you here in the studio. Over to my left, Greg's dead center, is, of course, YouTube fame, Jared Yanis from Guns and Gadgets. Jared, it's great to be here with you.
21: Dude, it's a pleasure. It's an honor to see this, how it operates.
0: Isn't it cool to see? It's the real thing, isn't it?
21: This is awesome.
0: And I'm going to shake your paw here live because we're actually doing it together. In studio this time. And over to your left, I'll let you make that introduction. Go for it. That's Quang Nguyen. He's already moved the mic over, so we'll do it.
25: The Shredder.
0: The Shredder.
25: It's great
0: studio.
25: To be here and finally get a break from the heat from Arizona.
26: Oh, wow.
0: Oh, come on.
26: Seriously?
0: Come on.
26: Hey, 99's a break. It's, be honest.
25: It's great to be here. Great to be here. Beautiful.
26: It's good to have you.
25: Thank
0: so
25: you.
0: So it's a lot of fun to be here. Greg gave us a great tour. And I guess we're just going to get started because we are at the Gun Rights Policy Conference. We had our board meetings yesterday. Everything's great. The future looks bright. Ryan, let me toss it over to you. You're a fellow member at the Citizens Committee on the board with me.
23: Yeah.
0: Your thoughts on the future of where we're heading with these enormous midterms looming, what this all means going forward. Let's talk about it a little bit.
23: Well, look, you I think you hit it at the beginning. We had... I think, you know, you hit it at the beginning, right? This is unprecedented to have the director of the ATF here talking at a gun rights policy conference. This is fantastic, right? Because they show up at SHOT Show and stuff like that every once in a while, but it's usually to tell us about some new restriction that they're thinking about implementing.
0: And they're despised when they show up.
23: Oh, absolutely. Absolutely. Not a popular group over there at SHOT. But anyway, so you've got that going on. But as we know on the Citizens Committee, the fight's now really in the states too, right? You know, the federal government can restore the rights that are naturally ours. And try to get us back to a Second Amendment that our founders would recognize. But the left, as I say, will never stop. And so where are they taking the fight? They're taking it to the states. And so as part of the Citizens Committee,
0: you'll get it out.
23: Our fight is really about how do we work at the state level to protect the Second Amendment and make sure the tyrants at the state level don't do what the federal government used to do.
0: Jared, jump in here.
21: Yeah, it's huge. Like, we are about to score some touchdowns federally with the Supreme Court, you know, between now and June and shortly thereafter. So that we're making up some tremendous ground. But like we've said here, the states are where the fight is. So if you're listening at home and you live in one of those blue states, you need to be active. Don't think that everybody else will do it for you. Don't think that Second Amendment Foundation will swoop in and save you. You have to be the voice. You know your state better than anybody else. So become active in your state because who knows, you might be that one person who could be the plaintiff that we need to fix that state.
0: Yeah, I've been picking on New York a lot because it's really easy to do that. And Huckle, for that fan that says I'm mispronouncing her name, it is intentional, by the way, it's Huckle, has made it very clear with her stupid tweets or posts or whatever you want to call them, X, whatever you want to call them, that teenagers shall never buy guns. That's the law in New York, and we're going to keep it that way.
21: Yeah, and you know, and directly in the face of the DOJ's
0: correct
21: recent opinion, their OLC, who basically said there's no text history tradition that says that's the issue. In fact, the text history and tradition is the exact opposite. You know, young adults were required to be part of the militia. They were required to be armed with their own stuff, which means acquiring that firearm and showing up with their arms, you know, for muster. So, you know, the text history and tradition is on our side since 2022 in June when Bruin came down. The foundations of gun control federally have been shattered, and we're seeing those pieces fall into place now. Yes, like everybody else, I wanted it to happen the very next day in 2022, yep, but that's not how the founders designed this whole system. But we're seeing the fruits of that now. But the next big fight, like we think everybody needs to understand, is in the states. You're going to have like balkanization going on.
0: Oh yeah,
21: it's already happening. So there are states where everybody wants to move to, and there are states where gun owners don't even want to go to. So if you're in one of those, just start fixing it now.
0: It's going to be ugly. I do have to ask you this: you're a student of history, and you understand the Constitution in ways a lot of people don't. After the founders wrote our founding documents and life became normal under these new documents, when Paul Revere wanted to buy a new gun as a young man, did he have to get a background check?
21: No, and he didn't have to have a permit either. Yeah,
0: the founding documents. Between states, he didn't have to unpack his gun and put it in a satchel bag, so he complied with the Virginia law.
21: Didn't have to leave it, you know, locked up in the back of the horse, you know.
0: Guys, we're joking about that, and I'm having a hard time keeping a straight face on that. But there's a reason we talk about that, because when let's compare that to Hockle's statement. That's New York law. That will never change. Yes, Hockle, it will change, and we're going to see to it, just like we've been requiring you post-Bruin and Bruin itself to change your law. That's where that fight's going when we say it's in the states. Now, let's do a myriad of at least 12 to 17 states where we're going to see that fight.
21: Yeah, absolutely. It's and most people understand this. It's always a competition between the typical big ones like Massachusetts, New York, California. Who can be the worst? Yeah. New York's always up there, too. So, you know, it's always lately been Kathy Hochul who will be the first one. And once the Supreme Court says something, within 15 minutes, she's saying, you know, it won't happen here, and we're going to make the fastest law we can possibly do to go around it. But I think that, you know, the court sees that. You know, they're getting fed up with that increasingly.
0: You're right.
21: And you're going to see some, I think, some like Mark said today at the AmCon, you're going to see some policing of the lower courts from the Supreme Court. And it's needed.
0: Talking Mark Smith.
21: Mark Smith, yes.
0: Right. Constitutional attorney Mark Smith, Four Boxes Diner. Let's give him a shout out because he's here in town all weekend. We'll be speaking.
21: It's a good time. Like, we need some smackdowns from the bench. It has to happen because it's gone too long. You know, the lower courts are making a mockery of the Supreme Court's decisions.

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2: We turned that upside down. 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
3: in regards to the,
2: it'll be all done. And everything that I've done in the last 6 years, they will all be revived by the Democrats.
3: Yeah. Bring that mic back over to Jared. I see you shaking your head. And it's not, it's different than what's going to happen federally in the midterms, because Trump is still going to be in the White House and he's friendly. In Arizona, the difference is if she pulls this, everybody pulls this out, you've got a blue governor there. We're not just going to cease advancing. We will literally go backwards.
4: Yeah, just look at what happened in Virginia. It will happen in any state where you leave that door open. They will kick the door in and they will take the state over, which is why, you know, you hate hearing people say it, but you got to get out and vote, especially at your local level. It's more important than you can possibly understand.
3: Armed American Radio's Daily Defense. We'll be right back. We're here in the studios with Greg in Dallas. You are on the Armed American Radio Network. We will be back with the crew from the GRPC 2026 right after these messages. Don't go away.

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7: With That's RN News, I'm Mary Rose. British Air arrested several men on suspicion of terrorism and explosive charges Sunday near an airbase at the U.S. military that had been using to facilitate strikes on Iran. President Trump was asked about the arrest on Sunday.
8: The arrest in the U.K. was fantastic. Working with Britain, it was an amazing job. We had them under investigation. They were looking to do big damage to our force.
7: A growing debate over academic standards is putting the University of California under scrutiny. Correspondent Richard Boyd reports.
9: More than 2,000 UC faculty members have signed letters raising concerns about students' math and reasoning skills since SAT and ACT scores were dropped from admissions. Remedial courses are reportedly increasing as regents consider bringing testing back. Critics say the current system relies too heavily on grades and short essays and argue that California must restore academic rigor if its universities are to remain excellent. Richard Boyd reporting.
7: A new survey finds most Americans believe the rule of law is weaker today than it was a decade ago. Correspondent Ron Taylor reports.
10: 56% said the rule of law has declined compared with 14% who said it's stronger. Democrats were more likely to blame Donald Trump, while Republicans more often cited election reforms. Some analysts argue the deeper problem is cultural, declining respect for law, accountability, and truth across American society. Ron Taylor reporting.
7: Thousands of flights have been disrupted as a powerful nor'easter slams the East Coast. The National Weather Service says the slow-moving storm is expected to dump more heavy rain. More with SRN News.
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16: Tonight, expect mainly clear skies with a low of 70. Tomorrow will bring mostly sunny conditions with pleasant weather, reaching a high of 87. Tomorrow night will be partly cloudy with a low of 74. Moving into Tuesday, anticipate a mix of sun and clouds with a chance of an afternoon thunderstorm in some areas as temperatures climb to a high of 88. That's your AccuWeather forecast. I'm meteorologist Jason Caterina for AM 860, The Answer.
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18: this week on Capitol Hill, your insider's guide to the story shaping Washington and the world. I'm Tony Perkins, your host. Well, this week we're coming to you from Cornerstone Chapel in Leesburg, Virginia, the site of this year's Pray Vote Stand Summit. Well, this week, President Trump rolled out the red carpet for Chinese President Xi Jinping at the White House.
19: Just as our ancestors reached across the ocean centuries ago to trade, to learn, and to build a better world, our two countries do really the same thing, and we're very proud of it and the relationship.
18: But behind the ceremony and talk of friendship are some very serious questions. China's designs on Taiwan, its challenge to American economic and technological dominance, and its growing influence on the world stage. The two leaders held extensive talks. Treasury Secretary Scott Bessent said the two sides agreed to extend their trade truce by 2 months. But China was hardly the only foreign policy challenge confronting the president this week.
20: I have a big decision to make. Will a deal be made with Iran that lets them rebuild and create a far greater country than it ever was before? Or do I annihilate the Islamic Republic and do it quickly, never giving them a chance to kill and destroy people and countries again?
18: That was President Trump at the United Nations, where the war with Iran dominated much of the week. The president called on the international community to economically isolate Tehran, even as its administration continues to explore a diplomatic end to the conflict. Then, on Thursday, Israeli Prime Minister Benjamin Netanyahu took the same podium and confronted Israel's critics head on.
21: So to all those spreading these lies about my country and about our brave soldiers, whether they sit in this hall or in the office of the anti-Semitic mayor of New York, I say this: shame on you. Shame on you for distorting the facts. Shame on you for inverting victim and aggressor. Shame on you for spitting in the face of truth.
18: Netanyahu's address came after dozens of delegates walked out on the General Assembly, a dramatic illustration of the international pressure Israel continues to face. Meanwhile, back here in Washington, another consequential debate was unfolding, this one over the future of the FDA and the abortion drug mifepristone. Do you agree with that?
22: Senator, I think it is critical that the FDA complete that safety analysis.
23: But do you agree with that? That's your predecessor. That's Dr. McCary and the secretary, that the Biden REMS suffered from a lack of adequate consideration and safety risk testing.
22: As I understand how part of how the Biden administration's decision was made, it relied a lot on external evidence. And since that time happened, there has not been an updated internal safety analysis from the FDA that I think is critical so that Americans know what happens.
18: That exchange between Senator Josh Hawley and Dr. Heidi Overton came during Thursday's confirmation hearing. Dr. Overton has been selected by President Trump to lead the FDA. The abortion drug mifepristone became one of the central issues as senators questioned whether the FDA adequately studied the consequences of the Biden administration's changes to the drug safeguards. China, Iran, Israel, the battle over abortion drugs, and hovering over all of it, the midterm elections, now just weeks away. We'll cover all of it today. Newsmax chief Washington correspondent James Rosen will join us with an inside look on President Trump's summit with Xi Jinping and a remarkable week at the United Nations. House Intelligence Committee Chairman Rick Crawford joins us on Iran, Israel, and the growing global threats facing America. And we'll take you to the Pray Vote Stand Summit for my conversation with Senator Josh Hawley and his wife Erin on the battle over the abortion drugs. And House Speaker Mike Johnson joins us as Republicans head into the final stretch before the midterm elections. Welcome to This Week on Capitol Hill.
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18: Chinese President Xi Jinping made his first White House visit since 2015 this week. Beyond the pomp and pageantry, what is the summit likely to produce? Joining us now to discuss this is Newsmax Chief Washington Correspondent James Rosen. James, welcome back to This Week on Capitol Hill. Thanks so much for joining us.
25: Tony, great to be with you as always.
18: All right, what are the potential takeaways of this week's summit?
25: The chief takeaway, I think, for most China watchers observing this summit between President Trump and President Xi, which I believe will be the first of a few, maybe three or four this year between them, is how few takeaways really there are. The number one thing that the United States needed to achieve, it did, which was that China agreed to an extension on its very severe bans or curbs that it had previously placed in response to the Trump tariffs last year on its export of a number of rare earths and critical minerals and other components that are vital to U.S. National security and the American economy, including semiconductor wafers and so forth. And that originally had been a 1-year pause part of a trade truce, if you will, a detente, if you will, reached between the presidents of the two countries at Busan, South Korea last year. It was supposed to expire in November of 2026, and Secretary Bessent, the Treasury Secretary, was able to announce just after the Chinese president had reached U.S. soil this week, but that had been extended another 2 months, so that will take us into the first part of 2027. But the real reason there are no major announcements or deliverables, some of the breakthroughs or accords that we're used to seeing from summits of the 20th and early 21st centuries, is because the interlocking conflict between the world's two largest economies, the United States, a democratic republic, and of course the Chinese Communist Party government in Beijing, that interlocking conflict is so potent and immovable, if you will, that it's almost inevitable that there are going to be fewer and fewer such announcements of breakthroughs. It is also the case that each country enjoys a certain amount of leverage over the other. And that adds to this sort of interlocking effect that makes true movement in the relationship almost impossible, at least in the near or immediate term.
1: Is it a very choreographed dance that the two participate in?
25: In a word, yes. All of these summits are highly choreographed. I would say 99.9% of the work gets done by staff across the interagency on our side. In a similar situation in the Chinese government, where you'll have the commerce people, the trade people, the national security people hammering out some sort of rough understandings with their counterparts. And then when the summit arrives, it's time for the so-called principals, the two presidents, to essentially hit the marks that have been placed for them by their staffs. Given the nature of relationship, the relationship between the U.S. and China, particularly since the COVID-19 pandemic, when American vulnerability to Chinese supply chains really came under scrutiny for the first time in a sustained way, there just doesn't seem to be any prospect for a real breakthrough between these countries. And some on the hard right, I would say, in Congress and in the think tank community, might argue that there shouldn't be any breakthroughs with an enterprise like communist China. I have posed as a reporter this question to a wide variety of people, from Hank Paulson to Laura Ingraham and lots of folks in between. Do you believe that the Chinese communist enterprise is foreordained to failure for the same reason that the Soviet Union collapsed, which is to say that it was morally bankrupt at its core? To that end, we have seen events such as Tiananmen Square, which suggest that the citizenry of China do not appreciate the kind of centralized planning and repressive rule that takes place there, or have the Chinese communist

0: medical equipment to superconductors and everything in between.
1: 20 seconds. Your reaction to Prime Minister Netanyahu at the UN?
0: It was classic Bibi. Confrontational, defiant, self-justifying. He saw the walkout of the various leaders who stormed out of his speech. He was prepared for this. He's an old pro at this sort of thing. And of course, he also made use of props, as he likes to do. We remember in the 2012 speech to UNGA, he held up a cartoon bomb with a red line to illustrate Iran's red line for nuclear enrichment. And here he held aloft one of the pagers that exploded in Lebanon. In 2024, one of the most stunning intelligence operations and lethal intelligence operations of our time, a reminder of Israel's intelligence and military prowess that I'm sure was not lost on his listeners.
1: I'm sure you're right. James Rosen, thanks so much for joining us. Folks, stick with us. Chairman Rick Crawford joins us next. Don't go away.
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3: Welcome back to This Week on Capitol Hill. I'm your host, Tony Perkins. Well, as wars continue in both the Middle East and Ukraine, world leaders gathered in New York City this week for the United Nations 81st General Assembly. On Tuesday, President Trump addressed the assembly, urging the world to isolate Iran economically. And on Thursday, dozens of delegates staged a walkout before Israeli Prime Minister Benjamin Netanyahu delivered an unapologetic defense of Israel's prosecution of a multi-front war against the Iran terror network. Joining us now to discuss the implications of the gathering this week in New York is Congressman Rick Crawford, chairman of the House Permanent Select Committee on Intelligence. He represents the 1st Congressional District of Arkansas. Chairman Crawford, welcome back to This Week on Capitol Hill. Thanks so much for joining us.
4: You bet. Thanks for having me.
3: So let's start. Israeli Prime Minister Benjamin Netanyahu did not hold back when addressing the United Nations and really went after those who have abandoned the cause of defending against the terror network of Iran.
4: Yeah, it's one of the things that I thought was... He did a very good job in identifying one of the ironies is that they're the only ones willing to engage this terrorist regime in the region. And quite frankly, it benefits others around the world. It's not just like it's just Israel. We already know they're fighting an existential battle against Iran. But the byproducts of that are a safer world because Iran is engaged with Israel. Israel is forced to engage them. And honestly, that protects these other countries. And he identified that irony. And when, of course, this whole walkout deal, it was not an organic thing. It was staged for effect. I mean, they knew he was going to come on and speak. They didn't have to be in the room. They chose to wait till he started and then walk out. And I'm old enough to remember when Hugo Chavez was, talking about how he could smell the sulfur in reference to George Bush back in the early 2000s. And there was no walkout then. I mean, these people with their moral high ground, they were willing to listen to that perfectly okay, but they're not willing to sit still and listen to another sovereign leader as he makes his case. So, it's an irony that he, I think, rightfully identified and called them out for what they are.
3: I think you're absolutely right. And to put a finer point on that irony is he went after those that were actually criticizing Israel for defending itself against this Iranian terror network. As you pointed out, those very countries that are criticizing Israel are benefiting from Israel's prosecution of this war. President Trump also speaking at the United Nations on Tuesday. He was very resolute and clear in his message.
4: Yeah. Yeah. And I think that's the important thing to note. We have to be probably more so than now than ever. And that's not always been the case. But I think it's something you can pretty much count on from President Trump that he is going to be, forthright and steadfast in his leadership. So, I mean, hats off to him for demonstrating that, we occupy this position of leadership in the world for a reason. And we shouldn't have to subordinate ourselves to those who just think that we shouldn't be the world leader when, all the contribution that we've made to global security and lifting people out of poverty and all the things that have transpired in not just in this century, but the previous century. We don't have anything to apologize for in that regard.
3: Now, the president being very clear, calling other nations to join in economically isolating Iran, but also confirming that, you know, the United States would obliterate Iran if necessary. But at the same time, Iranian officials were holding talks. Now, that was earlier in the week. What can you tell us about the talks and where we might see diplomatic gains being made?
4: Well, so far, I haven't seen any diplomatic gains. And, you know, I saw an interview with the president of Iran yesterday, and they continue to be in denial mode and propaganda mode and things like that. So, you know, you're dealing with an adversary that is, I mean, they would lie when the truth sounds better. That's just their DNA. That's what they do. That's the IRGC. So I think they're going to be difficult to deal with from a diplomatic perspective. But the president made it clear that he's not taking kinetic action off the table. And so those are the conditions. He has laid the parameters, if you will, for what those negotiations, how they'll take place and what's expected. So, they've really been given a pretty clear choice here. You can either, you know, work with us diplomatically, or you can suffer the consequences kinetically. And I think that's an example of lethal diplomacy.
3: Chairman, you have the benefit of a lot of intel that most Americans don't have, but you also understand the political realities, as I think the president does as well. How long can America sustain this kind of back and forth with Iran without a resolution? How long before you think this conflict comes to a favorable resolution, which the president, again, made very clear on Tuesday? It is Iran cannot have a nuclear weapon.
4: Well, I think that has to be, you know, the touchstone here. Iran can't have a nuclear weapon. He's been clear about that and unwavering in that commitment. And I think the American people need to recognize that. Look, I'll be the first to tell you, it hurts at the pump. And not only does it hurt at the pump as we're, you know, making plans to, you know, take a weekend trip or whatever, or as we're planning our commute to work or any number of things, but the cost of diesel impacts the market basket. So it's also having an impact on groceries. However, what would the cost be to the American people if the Iranian Republican Guard Corps had a nuclear weapon? Can we bear that cost? And the answer is no. So in the short term, we're going to feel this pain, and we are, and I understand it, and I feel it just like everybody else does, because, you know, I'm, you know, just a working class guy and have kids like a whole lot of Americans. And so we feel it too. But we would feel it even more keenly were we under the gun of the Iranians,
3: right,
4: if they had a nuclear weapon. And so are we willing to make that sacrifice for the greater good? And by the way, we're not the only beneficiaries of a non-nuclear Iran. The rest of the world benefits from it. We're just the ones standing in the gap. So, I mean, it's a difficult thing for us to do, but we're doing it for the rest of the world, not only for America.
3: But isn't that a part of leadership?
4: 100%.
3: I mean, America has the benefit, and there's a lot of benefits that come with leadership, but there's also responsibilities. You know, I think the American people historically will support efforts like this. As you laid out, if they have a better understanding of the long-term implications and consequences of not acting, has the administration, has Congress done enough to bring the American people along, understanding that this short-term pain is necessary for the benefit and well-being of our children and grandchildren and, as you pointed out, the rest of the world?
4: Yeah, this is, you know, kind of an analogy I would look at, and if you can kind of follow me here and indulge me for a minute, it's kind of like when your flight gets delayed at the airport. These things happen. It's an inconvenience, and the longer you go without communication and knowing why the flight was delayed or what the resolution will be and how long you might have to wait, and am I going to actually make my flight? Am I going to get home and see my family or make that business trip or whatever? That's when the frustration builds. I think people are willing to understand and endure a level of inconvenience, provided that it's communicated to them forthrightly and in a timely fashion, and kind of knowing what the end game is. So this is where we just need to, as you suggested, we need a lot more aggressive communication so that the American people really understand what's at stake.
3: Well, Chairman, I can identify with your analogy of the delayed flight. I want to thank you for joining us. Have a great weekend. Folks, stick with us. We'll be right back with more.
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13: Tonight will be mainly clear with a low temperature of 70. Tomorrow is expected to be mostly sunny and pleasant with a high reaching 87. Tomorrow night will be partly cloudy with a low of 74. Looking ahead to Tuesday, it will be a mix of sun and clouds with a chance of a thunderstorm in some areas during the afternoon. The high temperature on Tuesday will be 88. That's your AccuWeather forecast. I'm meteorologist Jason Caterina for AM 860, The Answer.
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3: Welcome back to This Week on Capitol Hill. I'm your host, Tony Perkins. Well, this week we're at the Pray Vote Stand Summit at Cornerstone Chapel in Leesburg, Virginia, where earlier I sat down with Senator Josh Hawley of Missouri and his wife, Erin, who is of counsel at the Alliance Defending Freedom. We had a conversation on the issue of life, mifepristone, and a number of issues, but we started with this week's confirmation hearing of Dr. Heidi Overton, the nominee for the FDA commissioner. Here is a part of that conversation.
15: What I took away from today, Tony, is that it is absolutely vital that we get the FDA, number one, to commit to finishing this safety study of mifepristone. But you and I both know we don't need a study to tell us the abortion drug is not safe.
16: Yeah.
15: It's not safe for the baby, who it kills almost every single time. And it's not safe for the mother, because in more than 1 in 10 cases, the mother who takes that pill is sent to an emergency room with a life-threatening condition. And the pharmaceutical companies who make that drug, they lie about it because they make money on more abortions. The more abortions there are, the more money they make. And that's why, Tony, it is absolutely vital that the FDA put back in place the safety protocols. But, you know, I think we agree on this, too. They need to go beyond that. Yeah, we need to go beyond that. Congress needs to ban the abortion drug in the United States of America, period.
16: And you have legislation to do that. You've introduced legislation.
15: I've introduced legislation to do that, and I'm challenging my Republican colleagues, everybody who's running for office. If you're pro-life, you cannot be for the abortion drug.
16: Yeah.
15: We have more abortions now in this country than we did when Roe was the law of the land because of the abortion drug. It is turning every mailbox in America into a Planned Parenthood. We cannot allow this to go on. We need to ban it.
16: Explain why it's important that Congress act on this and not just allow the FDA to change its policy.
15: Well, what happens is this. Missouri is a pro-life state. Louisiana, where Tony is from, is a pro-life state. Many of you, I'm sure, are from pro-life states. Here's the problem. It doesn't matter what your state's laws are, because the abortion drugs are mailed into every single state, regardless of state law. And that's because there are no safety restrictions on the drug. You don't have to go to a doctor to get it. You don't have to see a doctor as a follow-up. You don't have to have a screening for an ectopic pregnancy. None of the above. And these drug companies know it. They're the ones who pushed the Biden administration to adopt this abortion-on-demand agenda. What that means is what you vote for in your states doesn't matter.
16: Right.
15: The abortion drug is getting mailed in. The only way to make the Dobbs decision that overturned Roe, the only way to make it real is to ban the abortion drug in the United States of America.
16: And if the FDA did change the policy, a new administration could change it right back.
15: Exactly right. And you and I both know what we have seen since this drug came to America under Bill Clinton is that every Democrat administration makes it easier and easier and easier to get the drug. And why? Because they want more and more and more abortions. And I just want to be clear, we're not talking about contraception here. That's not what this is, whatever your views on that are. That's not this. We're talking about a drug whose sole purpose is to kill an unborn child already in the womb.
16: Yeah.
15: And it's happening all over this country.
16: Aaron, I was actually listening to Josh in the hearing today, and I was thinking he must be looking at Aaron's notes.
15: That's literally true.
16: But I was thinking, you know, you've got to have some dynamic dinner time conversations. Honey, pass the salt, and oh, here's a declaration to go with it for life. You know, talk a little bit about, I mean, two of you so immersed into this defense of the unborn. I mean, both of you at the tip of the spear.
17: Sure. So definitely this is something that's super important to us both. We're also legal nerds. I remember one time my sister asked us, we were at dinner, is this really what you talk about? So yes. But we're so thankful, I think, especially as parents, at least that's especially for me as a mom, being able to guide and shepherd your own children just reinforces how crucial life is.
16: Everybody should be having these conversations around the dinner table. I mean, these are important fundamental things. This is what Deuteronomy talks about. This is what the Bible talks about, is when you sit down in the way, when you stand up, when you walk, that you talk about these things. It's the application of God's word to the very issues we're facing today. So, John, I mentioned declaration. That's a cue for you.
15: Okay. Well, you know what? Since you mentioned it, Tony, we had the privilege, Tony and Aaron and I and some other Christian leaders from across the country had the privilege last week to announce a declaration for life. And I just happened to bring it with me here. You can see it on the
16: screen. I thought you might have one.
15: The Declaration for Life was written by Christian pastors from across the country on the birthday of America. Here we are, America's 250th anniversary. We thought it was vital that Christians from across the country speak to the importance of life, speak to the principle of life for this country, and call the nation back to a defense of life, and do so on the basis of the gospel of Jesus Christ. And that's what this Declaration for Life does. It says, it affirms that from the gospel we know every single life is valuable. From the gospel we know every single life is made in the image of our Lord Jesus Christ, who went to a cross for every single life. And it also calls on political leaders to take the important steps of protecting the unborn, not just in rhetoric, but in law, including banning the abortion drug.
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3: Welcome back to This Week on Capitol Hill. I'm Tony Perkins. Well, the midterm elections are now less than 6 weeks away, but for millions of Americans, the issues shaping those elections aren't theoretical. They're showing up at the gas pump and at the grocery store. The war with Iran continues. Gas prices have climbed sharply. And this week, House Speaker Mike Johnson said that while the effort to eliminate Iran's nuclear capabilities has been successful, we've now got to bring that to a resolution. So what does that resolution look like? And with control of Congress at stake in November, what are Republicans hearing from voters as they're back home in their districts? Joining me now for our weekly conversation is House Speaker Mike Johnson, who represents the 4th Congressional District of Louisiana. Mr. Speaker, welcome back to This Week on Capitol Hill.
32: Hey, Tony. Great to be with you as always.
3: Hey, before we jump into to the issues at hand, as members are back in their districts campaigning, you joined the president with the state dinner for Chinese President Xi Jinping this week at the White House. Tell us about that.
0: Yeah, I'm here in D.C. because I took a break from the campaign trail to come and attend the state dinner. It was an historic one, of course. China is, tries to be a peer-to-peer adversary to the United States. We're the last great superpower on the planet, but they're certainly making a run for that. So the relationship with that country is important. They're obviously a major trading partner to the U.S., but we also have our issues with China. And you and I have discussed many times over the years that the theft of intellectual property, the imprisonment of people, and the violation of basic human rights and religious freedom rights and all the rest are big concerns to us, so many. And we're in a big race with them in the AI race to ensure that we maintain our edge. So all that's very important. The president addressed a lot of those issues with Xi in their private meeting, and then it culminated in the state dinner last night. It was really a beautiful affair. The White House is obviously the best place in the world to do something like that, and we put our best foot forward. I saw our ambassador to China, Ambassador Perdue, this morning on a talk show, and he was addressing these issues, the needs for us to maintain a peace, obviously, with China, and to prevent them from, one of our concerns is they're making a move on Taiwan. All that, comes down to the relationship. So we can have issues with a lot of things that they're doing, we believe, wrongly, and also make sure that U.S. Goods are shipped and imported into China for trade. It's a delicate balance. I think the president's doing a good job with that, and last night was a reflection of it.
3: Should we be talking about those issues in which we have those differences, which are not, they're not insignificant? I mean, issues as human rights, religious freedom, those are things that really made America. That's those are the foundational principles of freedom. Are those items we should be talking about with China?
0: Well, of course. And, we advance our issues and our principles and our policies when we go abroad and when we, are diplomats and through the State Department and that. But when you can bring those foreign and world leaders to the United States and have them on our soil and hear our reports about how well America is doing and how our founding principles are what we celebrate here on the 250th anniversary of the greatest nation in the history of the world, it has an influence. I think Xi, I was watching his face last night as the for the pageantry and all the things that were happening at the White House, and he was duly impressed. Anybody would be. It's a show of American strength and might, and that's really, really important for us. Peace through strength. We have to show strength, and we have to know that our adversaries understand that strength and our willingness to use it if necessary.
3: All right, Mr. Speaker, we're going to be seeing you on the road for the next 6 weeks. In fact, you're getting ready to head out. You're going to be going to California, Maine, Alaska, South Florida. I mean, you're going to be everywhere. What are you expecting to find on the campaign trail?
0: Well, as we've said so many times, as we get closer to the election, we're now less than 40 days out from the most fateful midterm in history, in my view, because we're at this crossroads that we've discussed in a contrast election, contrast between common sense and crazy. I'm so grateful that we're on the side of common sense, and our candidates are, our incumbents are. The entire balance of the House is going to come down to about 24 seats. We know which ones are deep red. We know which ones are deep blue. So that's the jump ball. So I'll be going to all those districts, have been multiple times. I will do it over the next 6 weeks. We're going to travel nonstop through the election and make sure we leave it all in the field. But what we're hearing out there is that the concerns that Americans have. They're grateful for the strong record that we're running on, all the things we've done to secure the border and restore American energy dominance, cut regulations, the biggest tax cut in U.S. history, more money in everybody's pockets, more jobs, more American manufacturing, reshoring, all those things, lowest violent crime rate in 126 years, biggest decline in drug cost in 60 years. Those are the things we remind them about that we've done for their families and encouraging them. If voters must know, you have to keep the team in charge that has a plan to continue on that track. You cannot turn the country over to the insurgent Marxist left. And that's what we're facing. That's the contrast. Our candidates are making that appeal very well. And I think it's going to have the desired effect in now less than 40 days.
3: That transition from common sense versus crazy to common sense versus communism, I mean, as this socialist ideology, this Marxist ideology, as you pointed out, is really has a strong foothold in the Democratic Party. But I'm going to go back to the meeting this week between President Trump and Xi Jinping. Was that, that was a perfect opportunity to make that contrast. Was that made? I mean, America, freedom, common sense was what built this country. China, communism, still suppressing and repressing its people.
0: Well, that's right. And the communist regimes always suppress the freedom of the people. And that's clear. And we see it. There's all sorts of human rights abuses and things that we're concerned about in every communist regime. And China is certainly a culprit there. We're explaining that communism in our, we launched a website that I've talked with you about before, contrastforamerica.com, where we put on just a couple of pages there, the summary of where communism ends. It never ends well. It leads to poverty and human suffering and death. And that's the reality that we have to face. And that's what Americans have to face right now as they go to vote.
3: Right. And part of that challenge is that we don't know our history. We don't know world history. And the story with communism always ends the same way.
0: Always does. And we track that, you know, in the 20th century and the current century, it never ends well. And when people are out on the campaign and they're promising free things to you, you must ask what the real price is. It is your freedom. It will drive costs up. It will ruin the economy. It will make people more dependent upon government. And ultimately, that's the communist ultimate goal, is to have the government in charge of everything, which means you have zero freedom at all. It never, ever works.
3: Yeah, Mr. Speaker, I'm not looking for free things. I'm just looking for freedom.
0: And there you go. I'll put that on a t-shirt.
3: All right, you can put that on there. But a little trademark there at the bottom.
0: All right,
3: Mr. Speaker, always good to see you. Thanks so much for joining us. Be safe on the road, and we look forward to connecting with you next week.
0: Thanks, Tony. Talk to you then.
3: House Speaker Mike Johnson heading off onto the campaign trail. I do want to encourage you, if you're not registered, you need to be registered if you still have time within your state and voting. Every election is important, but as the speaker and others have made abundantly clear, this election is critical in determining the future of our nation. In fact, I think every election going forward will be critical in determining the direction of our nation. So be sure and vote in the election. Stick with us. We'll be back after this.
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3: Welcome back to This Week on Capitol Hill. Well, this week, President Donald Trump and Chinese President Xi Jinping met in Washington, D.C. Besides snarling traffic, the two leaders engaged in elaborate pageantry, and according to the official readout, they discussed trade, artificial intelligence, Taiwan, and Iran. No indication suggested that human rights and China's egregious human rights record were a part of the discussion. America should realize by now that trade is not the answer. It has not produced the political liberalization in China as Americans were told it would. Over the last 30 years, instead of bringing China into the free world, we have imported its cheap goods, trading them for American manufacturing jobs. Likewise, technology isn't the answer. China isn't simply competing with America technologically. The Chinese Communist Party has engaged in what U.S. officials described as systematic intellectual property theft and economic espionage, a strategy summarized by the Justice Department as, quote, rob, replicate, replace. Acquire American technology, reproduce it in China, and compete against the American companies that developed it. What if the answer is not trade, technology, or military might, but human rights? And the recognition that while a regime can deny the God who gave those rights and repress the worship of him, it cannot forever suppress the heart of man that yearns for liberty. What if the Trump administration took a page from the Reagan playbook on confronting an authoritarian adversary? See, Reagan understood that the Cold War with Russia was not a contest between two weapons systems, but between two views of man. One in which rights belong to the state, and one in which rights preceded the state because they came from God. This reality is highlighted in the movie The Brink of War, based upon the historical record surrounding the October 1986 Reykjavik summit between President Reagan and Soviet leader Mikhail Gorbachev. While movies often take liberties with the facts, the historical record supports the depiction of Reagan making human rights central to his engagement with the Soviet Union. Prior to departing for the summit, Reagan met with human rights advocates at the White House, and he said this, quote, true peace requires respect for human rights and freedom as well as arms control. Peace is not simply an absence of war. It's the presence of justice. Human rights, human freedom are its indispensable elements. These fundamental values and beliefs are matters on which we, as Americans, cannot and will not compromise. Therein lies a lesson for America today. Human rights are not the product of America. They are what produced America. They are not diminished by sharing them. They are like faith. They are multiplied. As Americans, our liberty and freedom becomes more robust and secure when we defend the God-given rights of others. America must be strong militarily, economically, and technologically, but our greatest strength is the truth that exposes the weakness of every totalitarian regime. Our rights come from God, not government. Reagan understood that this was communism's deepest vulnerability. The Chinese Communist Party has the same vulnerability today. China can repress religious freedom, censor speech, imprison dissenters, and deny God. But it cannot forever suppress what God has placed within the heart of every human, the yearning to breathe free. That, my friends, has been This Week on Capitol Hill.
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8: With SRN News, I'm Mary Rose. British Air arrested several men on suspicion of terrorism and explosive charges Sunday near an airbase at the U.S. military that had been using to facilitate strikes on Iran. President Trump was asked about the arrest on Sunday.
10: The arrest in the U.K. was fantastic. Working with Britain, it was an amazing job. We had them under investigation. They were looking to do big damage to our force.
8: A growing debate over academic standards is putting the University of California under scrutiny. Correspondent Richard Boyd reports.
11: More than 2,000 UC faculty members have signed letters raising concerns about students' math and reasoning skills since SAT and ACT scores were dropped from admissions. Remedial courses are reportedly increasing as regents consider bringing testing back. Critics say the current system relies too heavily on grades and short essays and argue that California must restore academic rigor if its universities are to remain excellent. Richard Boyd reporting.
8: A new survey finds most Americans believe the rule of law is weaker today than it was a decade ago. Correspondent Ron Taylor reports.
12: 56% said the rule of law has declined compared with 14% who said it's stronger. Democrats were more likely to blame Donald Trump, while Republicans more often cited election reforms. Some analysts argue the deeper problem is cultural, declining respect for law, accountability, and truth across American society. Ron Taylor reporting.
8: Thousands of flights have been disrupted as a powerful nor'easter slams the East Coast. The National Weather Service says the slow-moving storm is expected to dump more heavy rain. More with SRN News. Tragedy in Africa. Correspondent Donna Warder reports.
13: Police in South Africa say at least 27 people are dead in two separate mass shootings. The first happening at a bar late Saturday night near Johannesburg, when the local police commissioner says eight gunmen with AK-47 rifles and pistols opened fire on patrons at a bar.
14: It's unfortunate that we have the loss of lives. Yes, 17 people who have lost their life is too many. 15 they got admitted to the hospital.
13: About 4 hours later, 10 people were killed and 11 wounded at a store near Cape Town. Police say they're searching for multiple suspects. This follows a mass shooting Tuesday in which 11 people were killed at a house party south of Durban. I'm Donna Warder.
8: Police in Detroit say three men died and four others were wounded in a shooting on the city's west side this morning. This is SRN News. A popular type of weight loss drug may be causing problems with people's eyesight.
16: Millions of Americans are on weight loss drugs, but now some are filing a lawsuit against the companies of GLP-1 drugs, claiming they were not warned of a rare type of sudden vision loss as a side effect. Common Spirit St. Anthony North Hospital CMO Dr. Crystal Tamara specializes in weight loss medicine.
17: When we have rapid changes in blood sugar in people who have type 2 diabetes, which we use these medications for, that they can have issues with blurry vision or even an increase in something called diabetic retinopathy.
16: She says there is a small risk of sudden permanent vision loss, but overall the benefits continue to outweigh the risk. And I'm Scott Pringle.
8: Dog owners may live a longer life. Research published by the American Heart Association says dog ownership is tied to a 24% drop in all causes of death for the general population. This is SRN News.
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9: Overnight will be mainly clear with a low of 72. Tomorrow, expect mostly sunny skies and pleasant conditions with a high of 88. Tomorrow night will be partly cloudy with a low of 72. On Tuesday, anticipate a mix of sun and clouds with a chance of a thunderstorm in the afternoon and a high of 88. Wednesday will have intervals of clouds and sunshine with the possibility of a thunderstorm in the afternoon and evening. The high will be 86. I'm meteorologist Jason Caterina. That's your exclusive AccuWeather forecast on AM 930. 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
18: My therapist says I have a preoccupation with vengeance. We'll see about that.
19: I really do hope it's somebody we want to see. But you know what? Son of a gun. Shout out to my little friend.
20: No question you're going to want to stick around, because I'm going to share with you something huge that's happening in America. You're not going to hear it on any other show, because most people are missing it. I shouldn't say any other show. Somebody might be doing it. I can't say that. But I will tell you this. The majority of people are going to miss what I'm going to be telling you today, because something big is happening. It's not one isolated incident either, folks. It is a trend. And you know how I am. You know how I work. You know my style. I'm talking about something that is not one isolated incident, folks. It's not one election. It's not one country. It's something broader. It is a series of cultural collisions occurring at roughly the same moment. And it doesn't surprise me, because I know God's hand is at work in this thing. In Dearborn, Michigan, there is a video circulating that a group of black men are confronting this Muslim community representative after a group of Arab men menaced this black woman, stole her purse, and damaged her car. 20, 30 Muslim men yelling racial epithets and all kinds of stuff at this woman. I don't know whether she lives near the neighborhood or she just happened through it. I don't know all the details. But let me just say this. The men don't arrive as diversity consultants. There was no PowerPoint presentation titled Building Bridges Through Intentional Listening. Nobody passed around a talking stick, folks.
2: These men were delivering an older message. You don't disrespect one of us. Kevin Jackson's who you're listening to. This is the Kevin Jackson Show. Here's the first part of the audio that we got of this particular encounter.
3: They robbed her and then talked as they pushed the car down the block. All of them grouped together and did that.
4: So how you think we come back and
3: ready to attack us.
4: How you think we feel now? There's no way to solve voice that.
6: Yes, ma'am.
4: There's no way.
3: It's just wrong.
4: In the form of disrespect.
6: I agree.
4: We want to make sure at this point, since you, my brother, since you the messenger, you let them know that they put on f***ing notice right now. Because at this point, we still pissed the f*** off because nobody's apologized. The lady still ain't got her purse back. And she still, her car's totaled. So they took whole care of the other girl and told her, listen to me, bro, because you're about to lose me. I've been trying to be cool, but listen to me. All of those things, and this woman just sat here and told you the amount of disrespect that she endured by people from your culture. You feel me? We didn't come over here and start disrespecting y'all. If we disrespected one of y'all women, we would expect y'all to pull up like this too. You feel me? Like y'all would. Y'all not letting nobody play with y'all mothers and y'all sisters and y'all aunties and y'all family. So never expect that from the black community either.
2: Pride. That's why I tell everybody. I've talked to many people. I said, let me tell you something. This one thing, black folks will, they will take your money. They will do all this leftist nonsense until you jack with us and our pride. You don't, let me just say this. The majority of people don't realize how big this moment is. This is brothers that went over and he's saying they put on notice. I'm using the vernacular. He's like, they've been put on notice. He's telling this Arab dude, y'all been put on notice. We still pissed. And then the guy was interrupted. He said, look, man, look, I'm trying to be cool. Now, this is a big brother, and there's probably about 30 dudes with him. He says, I'm trying to be cool. He says, but don't, and I want to play this word again, because the way he says it, you have to see the video. You get it. And this is what I keep telling all these, enabling white folks out there in the conservative movement. If you go with black pride, you can win over black people. We're a prideful group. But we got to come to that conclusion ourselves. See, these guys disrespected a black woman, and these brothers went, oh, really? Oh, y'all think y'all own stuff up in here? So they go over to the neighborhood and say, where are you? I'll play the second part here in a bit. I'm not downplaying this. I really want to make sure you see the lesson. By the way, we're going to be talking about the media and all this other stuff. See, this is what the media isn't going to show you. And they certainly aren't going to explain it to you. These brothers over there saying, where y'all at? You want to disrespect our women? Oh, you want to protect yours? You want this rape culture? You want this way you can treat any other woman? Look, I don't know what these white women are saying. I don't know what these white men are going to do. But let me tell you what. Black men are going to stand up for black women. Now, do black women really deserve it? Doesn't matter, does it? Now, what do you think's going to happen when black women see black men going, hey, we're going to stand up for y'all? You think maybe there'll be a cultural shift for them? Maybe pride will be restored in the black community? And you know what's interesting, and I'll get to this in a little bit more detail. My second book, Sexy Brilliance, was exactly about this. I said, look, the Muslims are going to use our tactics to gain a foothold in this country. But there'll come a point where it won't work because it's going to be too good. In other words, the Muslims are going to be raking it in, and black folks are going to go, wait a minute, hold on. Because see, Muslim men have no respect for black women either. They have. Do you think that the Quran cares about a black Christian or a black non-practicing a religious woman? They don't care. But anyway, this guy said, when he says you can disrespect, and he said disrespect, and he says, you know, you got your culture. You want to respect, have your women respected. You want to have your religion respected. You want to have your men respected or whatever. I'm going to guarantee you we're going to get our respect. I'm telling you, I know this pride because I grew up in this pride. There's a point you can push black people to where we become solidarity. And the next thing you know, Muslims are getting chased out of places. This, when we come back, I'm going to play the second half of that clip. But then I'm also going to talk to you about what's going on around the world, because what I'm telling you is this story, this little microcosm in Detroit, is a big deal. Most of you know my story. I grew up poor, lost my mom before I turned 5. My father was in San Quentin prison most of my life. I faced odds that could have broken some people.

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9: I made a prayer. I said, God, I'm going to outlove and outserve my bride, even if she never reciprocates.
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9: Because I'm a Christian man. I'm modeling Jesus Christ.
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9: Yes. 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
11: Yeah.
9: And it's just and she's learning to affirm my love language, which is words of affirmation. 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I'm like, yeah. I just want to go make her another cup of coffee. Because I want to please her, right? I want to do justice for her.
10: Hear more at familyminute.org.
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3: The theme for today is banning leftism. And I'm going to go into President Trump banning the media, because it isn't just about banning the media. That's what they want you to think. No, leftism is being banned right before your eyes. I want you to think about it. El Sayed in Michigan. El Sayed running for Senate in Michigan, and black folks have gone over to his hood to confront the Muslim men who have essentially menaced a black woman. And these brothers are having none of it. This is a gang that's been, you know, I mean, let me just put it this way. Black folks been doing whatever they're going to do in the hood for a long time. And now Muslims are coming over going, oh, you can't come through our area. You can't do this or that. And black folks are going, oh, no, no, no. This is America. We're free to go anywhere. And we're free to go anywhere. And you can't touch us. And let me just say this. I've been waiting for this moment. I've been waiting for this moment to arrive. Can't think of the song. Waiting for this moment to arrive. I know there's a song about it. I want to play the second part of this clip, because the brothers have already gone over. They're talking to this man. He's in his, you know, Muslim garb, and he's like a imam or whatever. And they're telling him, don't you disrespect. And they, I mean, he said that word, and you're going to respect me. Do you respect our culture? Now, I don't know that I would go that far, but I do respect this. I respect black culture that stands up for the right things, because that to me is cultural. That's not black culture. That's standing up for the right. This woman should not be accosted by 20, 30 Muslim men, get her purse stolen, and then be chased down the neighborhood. Now, ironically, that's what would happen to a lot of women if they went to the hood. And the brother's like, hey, look, if we did this to one of y'all, I'd expect you to roll up and do the same thing. He's saying it. It isn't like, you know, what's good for thee and not for me. No, he's like, I get it. And by the way, hey, white folks, if you were to do it, if you were to say, oh, really? You dudes gonna go mess with some guy? You gonna kill a dude in the hood just because he wore the wrong colors, or he rolled through and his car broke down or whatever? If a bunch of white guys got together and showed up in the hood and said, hey, look, you ain't gonna be killing us just because let me tell you what, black folks would have a whole different respect for you. But you don't do it. Or you're scarred. You white folks scarred. Anyway, I'm going to play the rest. This is the second part of the clip and this audio that we got. And this is telling you, most people are going to miss this, so I'll explain it. But he's asking these questions for a very good reason. Here it is.
4: Y'all was real tough on that woman the other day. Where y'all at now? Right. Real tough with all the
5: his sister was robbed, all that. The Arabic men came out to terrorize our sister and yelled all these racial slurs, so we hanging out in their mother here today. That's what we doing. We gonna have a block party right around this we coming over here to let y'all know we standing with y'all. We just talked to that sister today, and she messed up about that. You know what I mean?
6: It's traumatizing.
5: It is traumatizing.
6: 30 men.
5: Yeah.
6: Jump in your car and take your and you standing there with your hands up. She had her hands wrong, and that's where he stopped. You know, Daddy was out there by herself. They hit the car. She got out. And, you know, they rushed the car. You know, took her.
5: Where was they at exactly when they rushed the car? Do they normally be out here?
6: Who, them?
5: Yeah.
6: They're always out here.
3: All right, so they've gone there. He's like, where y'all at? And none of the guys would come out because they're a bunch of pansies. See, the Muslims act like, oh, we're so tough. We're so tough. They just like every other leftist group. They ain't tough. They're tough in numbers. But the minute that they get, you know, called out, where do they, where are they? They don't show up. So anyway, he's like, where y'all at? So then they're walking up the street and he's asking questions like, where did it happen? Where? Let me tell you what he's doing. He's asking, where are we going to come back when we get retribution? If they don't fix this, who are we going to shoot up? Is this, he's asking these questions, not because he's trying to get a geography lesson. Like, where are they hanging out at? He's asking this woman, when we come back, when we come here to take care of business, I want to know who lives where. If you think this ended there, let me tell you, this is where reconnaissance and all the other stuff that people think that they dismiss, this is where that goes by the wayside. And here's the other thing I can tell you with certainty. Brothers ain't waiting for cops. They're not waiting for the FBI. They're not waiting. We, good or bad, we will take care of this ourselves. And I love it because the Muslims think they run stuff. And these brothers who are, quite frankly, at the lowest end of the food chain are going, we'll show you. And what it also shows white America is when people stand up. Oh, do I need to say it? When men stand up for their women, things change. If you wonder, this is what people, oh, Kevin, the Muslims. I said it in my book. I wrote an article about it. The alpha male will not lose. You cannot defeat the alpha male. That is God's gift to the planet. And he put the alpha male here to protect his most precious gift, the alpha female. That's why we're here. So don't get it twisted. Anyway, I got to tell you, this was a refreshing thing to see. For decades, folks, Democrats have treated blacks, Muslims, immigrants, feminists, Hispanics, Asians, practically every other designated minority as members of one permanent political family. And they call it a coalition, right? But sometimes a coalition is just several people sharing an Uber until they discover they're going to go to different addresses. And I talked about this and I mentioned it earlier in Sexy Brilliance that Muslim organizations would adopt the tactics that were pioneered by black leftist activists, organize around identity, claim institutional mistreatment, consolidate their voting power, demand accommodations, and convert demographic influence into political authority. And that is exactly what they've done. We've watched versions of that strategy develop among the Somalis in Minnesota, the Muslims in Dearborn. But adopting another group's political strategy doesn't mean you adopt its culture. And it certainly doesn't mean gaining authority over the people who develop the strategy. So what happens when Muslim cultural power collides with black pride, black power? What happens when the political coalition reaches the end of the campaign commercial and has to function in an actual neighborhood? And what happens when black leftists discover on public safety, immigration, neighborhood authority, cultural confidence, and respect for women that they share more immediate interest with conservatives than they do with others? The people that the Democrats assign to them. Well, that's where we're at. We'll be back.
7: He's putting an end to identity politics.
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8: With SRN News, I'm John Scott. A shooting near Towson University in Maryland, prompting a campus-wide shelter-in-place order Sunday evening. The alert was lifted nearly 3 hours after police responded to that shooting. Baltimore County Police say the shooting and the 18-year-old victim not connected to Towson University. Officials say 3 people killed, 4 more injured. That's when an argument turned into gunfire at an after-hours strip club in Detroit. All victims thought to be in their 20s and 30s. British police have arrested 5 men near RAF Fairford, an airbase used by the U.S. during its war with Iran on suspicion of preparing an act of terrorism. The Metropolitan Police, leading the investigation, said the men were initially detained under the Explosive Act after a report of 3 suspicious vehicles near the base. This is SRN News.
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19: Overnight will be mainly clear with a low of 72. Tomorrow expect mostly sunny skies and pleasant conditions with a high of 88. Monday night will be partly cloudy with a low around 72. On Tuesday, anticipate a mix of sun and clouds with a chance of a thunderstorm in some areas during the afternoon. The high for Tuesday will be 88 degrees. I'm meteorologist Jason Caterina. That's your exclusive AccuWeather forecast on AM 930, The Answer.
7: He's putting an end to identity politics.
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20: I thought the truth was potent, but it's nothing compared to this.
7: He's Kevin Jackson.
21: Yeah. They tell us he's black.
22: Negro, that's all you had to say.
23: Dearborn, Michigan, boy. Near Detroit, epicenter of something big that's happening, folks. But let me tell you something. This thing I was just talking about in the first 2 segments of the program today, banning leftism, is bigger than one confrontation in Dearborn. I want to widen the lens because in the Netherlands, citizens were filmed pulling down a massive Palestinian flag. I don't know if you saw it, but and it wasn't like a gang of roving Netherlands or whatever they call themselves, the Dutch. It was just people kind of walking by. They see this big flag and a group of guys went, "Tear that thing down." And they went up and they, you know, grabbed it and they were pulling it. It took some effort, but 3 or 4 men and some women pulled it down and a cop ran up at the end. He looked like a Muslim cop. tried to stop them, but it was down. And then they cheered. The whole block cheered. Yay! And it was just shoppers. Welcome back. Kevin Jackson, you're listening to. I like getting you up on the trends because, see, the media is not going to tell you this stuff. The media doesn't want you to know what's really going on in the world. It's a secret. They don't want you to know you're right, because if you're right, they're wrong. And they've been wrong. And so what? You got the evidence. And we'll go over some of that probably in the second hour, because we got a lot to cover. And, you know, look, there's all kinds of news out there. I'm trying to keep up. And we do the best we can, but this is what I think is important, what we're talking about today. Because that little incident in Detroit, that little one area of the world is what is happening all over the world. It isn't just black men confronting these people. I'm glad it's happening here in America, because this is long overdue for brothers. Brothers, I mean, they lump all these people that look black into one category, but brothers know. We get kind of like the Latinos. Oh, you Puerto Rican, you Dominican. Oh, let's on, baby. No, I'm Colombian. I'm Venezuelan. I'm Argentina. I'm Mexican. You know, they don't get along. I'm not saying, I don't mean it in a bad way. I'm saying they have their own pride inside of that Latin culture. Blacks have finally made it clear. Okay, we ain't getting reparations. These suckers are ripping us off. But they're not just ripping off us getting reparations. They're ripping off the country. And oh, by the way, they don't respect us. You listen to what those people were yelling. They were calling that woman an N-word, all that. These mongrel migrants come over here and then want to talk smack about black folks. Let me say something. There's much of my culture I don't like. But you want to come over here and talk about it like it's something you're better? Are you kidding me? I don't know if you've seen these videos. Indian people throw trash out wherever they are. They don't care what a trash can looks like. They throw it out. Have you seen the lakes and the creeks in India, the oceans? It's disgusting. I mean, go pick a town. Go Google map it. Look at what it looks like. It is nothing but trash all over the place. These people are uncouth. They're barbarians. And, oh, we bring over the ones that we go, oh, they're sophisticated. Yeah, the sophisticated ones go out and get a degree. And then half of them, I don't even think, have the real credentials. But then guess who they bring with them? They bring the ones that don't care. Look, I'm not trying to be down on any culture. I don't care. I've been to India. I love the people. I've been to Africa. Love the people. I haven't been to Somalia, but I've been to 22 countries in Africa. I've been to a lot of places, and I love the people are fun, but it doesn't mean I want to live around them. I don't want to travel in a bus with chickens and snakes and rabbits and whatever else. It's fun as an adventure, but I don't want to do it every day. I don't want the majority of the cultures I've seen. I go to their shops in Morocco and shop and go, hey, this is really cool. But at the end of the day, I don't want to live like that. I want to get back to America. For me, it's like, oh, let's go. It's almost like going to the zoo. And I'm not saying these people are animals, but I'm saying it's an experience in as much as seeing Angel Falls. But at the end of the day, I'm going to come back to America and kiss the ground that God assembled my DNA here. Anyway, I'm talking about these places where the Muslims are under fire, and rightfully so. Anyway, in Ireland, residents and anti-immigration demonstrators have confronted all these illegals and the activists and the police that are protecting them. And they're saying, you're leaving. If the cops won't do it, if the politicians won't do it, we'll kick you out ourselves. Because here's what people are kind of figuring out. If the migrants can intimidate the police and the politicians, what can the majority of the citizens do when they decide, you know what, we're going to stand up for Irish pride? What about Cueto? Spanish authorities, you know, got this massive illegal immigration. Well, it's not illegal because they let them in, but it's so severe that riot police had to use batons and fire rubber bullets into the air, you know, while thousands of these people, mostly Moroccans, to clear them from the beaches, and they claim they're sending them home. But then you get video from other people going, does this look like they sent them home? Doesn't to me. Now, why am I bringing all this up? I'm bringing it up because what I'm telling you is different countries, different circumstances, different immediate causes,
3: But people watching these events may see a common question. At what point do citizens decide that their governments have demanded too much accommodation and provided too little accountability? That's what we're talking about. Now, I can't speak a little bit to what's going on in other countries, because I think these people are ripping off the other countries as well. But in no other country are they ripping people off more than they are in the United States. There are so many stories about money. It's ridiculous. Medicaid fraud, public assistance program fraud, shell companies, identity-based political networks, immigrant, illegal immigrant, in many cases, operated businesses, and they're starting to get attention. And this has been the better part of a year, and I'll ask you again, do you think you'd know about all of this if it weren't for President Trump? If it weren't for President Trump saying, look at this fake news media, they tell you nothing. They don't give you any information. What do you think would be happening if Joe Biden made it, or Kamala Harris, or some other leftist lunatic like anyone, insert here, you want to get elected as a Democrat running the presidency in 2028? What do you think would happen? Citizens are entitled to ask how these schemes operate. I'm going to play this clip. This is Nick Shirley, and he's talking about Medicaid fraud.
0: So in Flushing, Queens, in this area, you have these adult daycares. They're like playdate centers for seniors.
1: Yeah, so if they don't want to be alone in their house, and they're picked up at their home and taken to this center.
0: Exactly. And we pay for it. And then right around them, they have all these pharmacies set up. They have all these durable medical equipment companies set up. And it's just like this big racket where they start billing all of these people with these medical beneficiary numbers from these seniors, from these adult daycares. And because they make so much money from Medicaid, they're then able to give kickbacks to the seniors. So you have these Korean and Chinese mafias, quite literally, looting the government from Medicaid and then giving the kickbacks to the seniors.
1: So wait, the old people get money themselves?
0: Well, they make so much money, these pharmacies and these adult daycares, that they then have a little referral program set up for these seniors. So it's like, bring in a friend, we'll give you $100. Thank you for coming. Here's your $25.
1: That's good money if you can get it. I guess so. When you see this, and it's so pervasive, what can be done to put an end to this? Because this seems like the biggest entrepreneurial activity of certain immigrant classes now. I mean, this is a big business for the immigrant community.
0: Yeah, it's fraudpreneurship.
1: Fraudpreneurs. Mm.
3: How long have we known about this? This can't be a secret. It's kind of like, I don't know if you guys have seen this video. There's a guy, he's filming, I think it's Google. And they're all waiting to get into a building or go into some event. And I'm not kidding you. It is 80 to 90%. Indian or Asian, Indian or Chinese, 80 to 90%, and they're smiling at the camera. And the guy's just filming, and they're like, "Yeah." And every now and then, oh, white person. But they film at least 100 people. If there were, if I don't think I saw 10 whites. I think 80%, 90% is even low. But the majority were people from other cultures, and I go to New York, I go to Chicago, I see all these, I have no problem with the mosaic of America, but I do have a problem when I see the trend of what's happening. And the Asians did it the slickest way, the second slickest of the Chinese, because they're the Asians are doing it too. I mean, I'm talking about the Indians, they're doing it as well. They're into politics, but both of those groups are now completely engulfed in our politics. And I'll ask you this question. I've asked it of the Chinese, but how many Americans have moved to India and become part of the Indian political scene? How many Americans have moved to China and become part of the Chinese political scene? Short answer, zero. Both times. We are being systematically fleeced, and we're finally able to talk about it. Now, I wish I'd noticed it sooner, because I would have been talking about it sooner. But now we know what's happening. And the real question is, who's got the guts to confront it? We finally have a president that is. Anyway, more on this and other stuff when we get back.
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4: I think it's pretty easy to make the case to ban leftism, don't you? I mean, we got all these fraudulent programs, and they're just coming to light. We've lost trillions of dollars on these programs. I'm not talking about what black leftists have stolen with SNAP and all that stuff. I'm talking about this new influx of the Somalis and the Armenians and the many others, all these, the Koreans and the Chinese, openly in your face, blatantly stealing from us. And government investigators always seem to reach the scene with the speed of room service at a condemned hotel. Wait till you hear what else we got to talk about. Glad you're here, folks. Kevin Jackson. Keep it right there. If you're new to the program, thanks. Subscribe, like, whatever service you're on. I don't know. We don't push that too much. My new book will be coming out. We just got the release schedule. It's freaking awesome. So I can't wait for that to happen. We're going to do pre-orders for the book, and we'll see what happens. Anyway, the government has been allowing these H-1B visas to come in. It's a pipeline. Supposedly, if it was for specialized talent that employers couldn't get. I just saw one that said they want like a receptionist at a clinic. H-1B visa. I guess we don't have any receptionists in America. You know, are you kidding? Go look at some of these H-1B visas. It's been a joke. So anyway, President Trump, as another effort of what he did, he is imposing a $100,000 fee on new H-1B visa applications. And by the way, it doesn't mean you're going to get in.
3: So the policy is tied up in litigation. Why? Because the left love that they bring these people in. We used to think that the legal immigration system was for Republicans and the illegal one was for. No, the Democrats figured out a way to screw us over with the legal system through asylum and H-1B visas. That's why Indians vote in such high blocks for Democrats. I was shocked to learn this. Yeah. Folks, these are not identical stories we're talking about. History rarely sends engraved invitations announcing that political realignment's begun. No, it arrives through these disconnected events to gradually start pointing towards this same underlying conflict: immigration, assimilation, public fraud, corporate labor practices, neighborhood authority, cultural confidence, and then citizens asking whether these institutions established to protect the American citizen have indeed been instructed to surrender and to tell us to surrender. Well, guess what? We're finally taking notice. Congratulations. Welcome to the party, pal. Europeans are taking notice. Black communities are taking notice. Working people are taking notice. Now, some interpret these events as a cultural takeover. I do. Some see immigration pressures and these administrative failures as criminal conduct by particular individuals, and I do. But let me tell you this, it's an argument worth having. Because when you watch what I have been seeing through my, and sometimes I got to tell you, when you're doing a radio show or you're in the business of messaging, you know, I live in my cocoon. I don't do very much. I went out one time yesterday, one time. So, you know, you live in your cocoon, but when you're doing the news, the world opens up, you know, when your business is messaging. And so I hit the Twitter feed, I hit the news outlets. People are bringing me things. My team is assembling stuff and my world becomes very large. And then you start noticing. Left to my own devices. And by the way, this is why we're having this conversation. Because your friend that just gets up and, you know, has his cup of coffee, reads the paper, or checks in a little bit of this or that, or, you know, watches a TV show or two and then goes out and mows the yard and does a little pool cleanup or something, he is not getting what you're getting. He's not seeing the trends. Because if you left me alone, I wouldn't see him either. That's why I miss George Bush. That's why I can't believe that I ever supported that clown. It was a choice between him and Gore, so it was pretty simple. But still, at one point, I actually idolized George Bush. I thought he was a great guy. I couldn't care less to meet George Bush. Saw his daughters. I didn't want to say hello or anything because I didn't want to feel like I was menacing. And because I don't have a lot of respect for their dad. But I did see one of them. I was like, hey, hi, hey. Kept on walking. But the point is, I didn't know. I was in this cocoon of ignorance of my own. I thought, doody doody, Republicans care. They'll take care of us. No, they're not. Where's the corporate media been while all these things that I've mentioned have been developing? See, the public sees news organizations debating which words citizens can use instead of investigating why we're angry. Reporters appear more interested in policing the reaction than examining the conditions that produced it. They tell audiences which patterns are imaginary, which questions are forbidden, which conclusions can only be reached by bad people. How dare you say that the shot won't help, Kevin? How dare you talk about COVID like it's, you know, it's a common cold? You know, how dare you do this? How dare you make it appear that the black community really is kind of dangerous, et cetera? You know, how dare you talk about the left as being enemies of the state? How dare you propose these ideas that come from your brain, from things that you see, from your observations and your ability to discern because God gave you a big, beautiful brain, Kevin Jackson? How dare you? And I say that they're asking it of you, maybe not in those words, but that's the same thing. How dare you, MAGA? Yeah. And then you get citizen journalists. They show up with their, what? A cell phone? A recorder? And then what happens? They find everything. Nick Shirley isn't like some massive investigative reporter. He noticed something very clear. And by the way, Nick wasn't the first one to notice it. It was an older gentleman before him. Now, I'm glad Nick is getting the story because the older guy doesn't care. He just wanted the story out, and it worked because Nick picked it up and boom, he's taking a ball and he made it nuclear. But Nick isn't like camping out and, you know, playing Dick Tracy meets James Bond. He just goes up and says, hey, where are all the kids at your so-called daycare, your Learing Center? I mean, how many people passed by the Learing Center and didn't even notice it didn't have the N? And then how many people passed by there day after day and went, you know what? I never see kids there. How many of them noticed that the hospice things going on in California were there were that many in that area? What bureaucrat didn't see that? Who got paid off to ignore that? And folks, this is the beginning. There's 28 different ways they've ripped us off. Calling their kids stupid, you know, telling us that kids have autism. All these different ways to rip us off. I just saw a thing where a grocery store in somewhere in the Northeast has a Minnesota phone number. It's owned by a Somali. How many of these things need to be taken apart? And we find out that these people are driving $150,000, six-figure cars, living in seven, eight-figure homes. You know, big balling, as we say in the vernacular. And we sit out here every day trying to make a living in massive debt, $40 trillion of debt. Yeah, you suckers caused it. You're the reason. And where's the media? Where are the politics? Oh, by the way, where's all this happening? It would be, anybody want to guess? Big cities controlled by Democrats. So you got big cities controlled by Democrats, Democrat mayors. You got states where these things are happening. Controlled by who? Democrats. You got senators elected, and I'm talking about Minnesota right now, but I'm also talking about California, and nobody connected the dots on this crime, this criminal activity. Now, either you're the most stupid politicians and you should be in prison for your stupidity, or you're part of the grift. And I know that you're part of it. I don't have to, they're not stupid. I may not have respect for their degrees in Harvard and Yale, but I do know this. They're not stupid. They're part of the problem. And so it brings us to the media. Why aren't you holding them accountable? How many stories do we have to break before the media shifts and says, you know what? There's a lot of criminality happening. It seems to be happening in these very specific areas. Let's call them, I don't know, cities. The mayor seemed to know about it. The representatives seem to be in on it. And the governors seem to be covering up. And every commission out there seems to be doing the same thing. I think there's more than smoke here. And yet, we have no major network that's picked up the

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4: With That's Our End News, I'm Mary Rose. British Air arrested several men on suspicion of terrorism and explosive charges Sunday near an airbase at the U.S. military that had been using to facilitate strikes on Iran. President Trump was asked about the arrest on Sunday.
5: The arrest in the U.K. was fantastic. Working with Britain, it was an amazing job. We had them under investigation. They were looking to do big damage to our force.
4: A growing debate over academic standards is putting the University of California under scrutiny. Correspondent Richard Boyd reports.
6: More than 2,000 UC faculty members have signed letters raising concerns about students' math and reasoning skills since SAT and ACT scores were dropped from admissions. Remedial courses are reportedly increasing as regents consider bringing testing back. Critics say the current system relies too heavily on grades and short essays and argue that California must restore academic rigor if its universities are to remain excellent. Richard Boyd reporting.
4: A new survey finds most Americans believe the rule of law is weaker today than it was a decade ago. Correspondent Ron Taylor reports.
7: 56% said the rule of law has declined compared with 14% who said it's stronger. Democrats were more likely to blame Donald Trump, while Republicans more often cited election reforms. Some analysts argue the deeper problem is cultural, declining respect for law, accountability, and truth across American society. Ron Taylor reporting.
4: Thousands of flights have been disrupted as a powerful nor'easter slams the East Coast. The National Weather Service says the slow-moving storm is expected to dump more heavy rain. More with SRN News. Tragedy in Africa. Correspondent Donna Warder reports.
8: Police in South Africa say at least 27 people are dead in two separate mass shootings. The first happening at a bar late Saturday night near Johannesburg, when the local police commissioner says eight gunmen with AK-47 rifles and pistols opened fire on patrons at a bar.
9: It's unfortunate that we have the loss of lives. Yes, 17 people who have lost their life is too many. 15, they got admitted to the hospital.
8: About 4 hours later, 10 people were killed and 11 wounded at a store near Cape Town. Police say they're searching for multiple suspects. This follows a mass shooting Tuesday in which 11 people were killed at a house party south of Durban. I'm Donna Warder.
4: Police in Detroit say three men died and four others were wounded in a shooting on the city's west side this morning. This is SRN News. A popular type of weight loss drug may be causing problems with people's eyesight.
10: Millions of Americans are on weight loss drugs, but now some are filing a lawsuit against the companies of GLP-1 drugs, claiming they were not warned of a rare type of sudden vision loss as a side effect. Common Spirit St. Anthony North Hospital CMO Dr. Crystal Tamara specializes in weight loss medicine.
11: When we have rapid changes in blood sugar in people who have type 2 diabetes, which we use these medications for, that they can have issues with blurry vision or even an increase in something called diabetic retinopathy.
10: She says there is a small risk of sudden permanent vision loss, but overall the benefits continue to outweigh the risk. And I'm Scott Pringle.
4: Dog owners may live a longer life. Research published by the American Heart Association says dog ownership is tied to a 24% drop in all causes of death for the general population. This is SRN News.
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19: Night will be mainly clear with a low of 72. Expect a pleasant Monday with mostly sunny skies and a high of 88. Monday night will be partly cloudy with a low of 72. On Tuesday, anticipate a mix of sun and clouds with a chance of a thunderstorm in the afternoon. The high for Tuesday will be 88 degrees. I'm meteorologist Jason Caterina. That's your exclusive AccuWeather forecast on AM 930, The Answer.
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20: I'll say what I want to say, and if the consequence of that is losing money, so be it.
21: My therapist says I have a preoccupation with vengeance. We'll see about that.
22: I really do hope it's somebody we want to see. But you know what? Son of a gun. Shout out to my little friend.
20: We are paying people $25 to attend a one-hour Zoom class to learn why voting is important and why the Republicans are causing all these bad things.
23: Yeah, yeah.
20: So it's like a roundabout way of paying people for their votes, essentially, which is interesting.
23: What's this called?
20: It's called the Paid Relational Program. I think Rally Texas is the official name. You can't pay someone to vote for someone. You can't be like, here's $25, go vote for me. You can say, attend a one-hour class and you can receive $25, and then the class just talks about the importance of it.
23: Yeah.
20: It's a little gray.
23: It's a creative way to kind of... But right now we could use all the help we can get.
20: Yeah, you know, like, if I was a Republican, I would be pissed. I would be like, that's shady as...
23: Yeah.
1: That was a spokesperson for the James Tallarico campaign. Welcome, everybody. Kevin Jackson, you're listening to The Kevin Jackson Show. Cheat. That's all Democrats can do. Tallarico, he's really, boy, I tell you, people love the guy. And they pay people to come and act like they give a crap. Oh, there's also another video circulating. I don't have it. But it's a woman from Tallarico's church. And you know what she says? She says he's telling people what they need to hear. His campaign people have said, here's what you need to say in order to get elected. So he's backing off of the transsexual stuff is what I've heard. I don't have the clip, but you can figure this out for yourselves. He's backing off the transsexual stuff. But everything else applies, except let's not let you know that people aren't voting for Tallarico because he's the guy to vote for. They're voting for him because somebody's asking them to give him money. I said, or is giving them money. I said this, Republicans ought to flood. Every time the Democrats go, we want you to come and do this and we'll pay you, we should all go. And go, okay, great. Where's my money? And they give you the money. And then you go, yeah, down with Ted Cruz and down. You need to be more energetic, Kevin. Down with Ted Cruz. I'm down with Ted Cruz. You know, I don't know what you would do. But the point is, they're not going to change our minds. Go get their money. Bankrupt them. Where's a group to organize to do that? I mean, I get it. We don't want to let people know that we're doing it. But how about we do that? How about we infiltrate and we have our little clandestine network and we go, you know what? The Democrats are paying $250 for people to come out. Go get that money. And we send 1,000 people out to go get that money. Love it. Don't you love that idea? Of course you do. Anyway, we're talking about this whole situation with media, you know, banning leftism, first of all. But it's not just about banning leftism. It's about banning the media and all this. President Trump calls it the dishonest media. And he's right. We got to ban the operating system, the ideological software that keeps crashing Western civilization and then blaming the keyboard. President Trump barred CNN and MS Now and I think Politico from the White House. Now, he announced that he was thinking about doing it. And people were like, well, what are you talking about, Mr. President? Let's play that clip.
2: Earlier today, you posted that you intend to ban CNN, Politico, and MS Now from the White House.
5: Yeah.
2: Every president takes an oath to uphold the Constitution, which includes the First Amendment.
5: I do, too.
2: How do you justify?
5: Much more so than you. Because they're fake news. You get so tired of reading and seeing fake news. It's really just cumulative stories over the last few years. You get sick of it. Yeah,
14: Mr. President, to put a finer point on it, though, how is this action legal and constitutional considering the First Amendment?
5: Well, I'll just answer it again. I'll say it the same way. I don't think somebody should be allowed to come in and write fake stories, fake news. And that's why they have no credibility.
14: In the first administration, you tried a similar ban against CNN, and it didn't survive a court challenge. What makes you think that this...
5: Well, we'll see. I mean, we didn't have to take it too far because the reporter that you're talking about discredited himself. He became a joke, so he no longer was very effective, so it didn't matter. No, but I think it's good. I think it's good to point it out whether it survives or doesn't. I mean, I don't think a court should allow... Depends on the judge you get, to be honest with you. I don't think that a court should allow fake news to be written day after day after day. I think that somebody has a right to keep them away if they're going to write false stories all the time.
1: I got to tell you, the level of just open honesty that President Trump, when he's delivering, he's like, yeah, well, you know, this is a fake news. I'm tired of reading it. I'm tired of seeing it. If anybody should know, let me give you an example. When the press says, the president is going to do this with military action, and he's going, I haven't even made a comment about it. How can you report that? Do you know how many of those stories are done to where President Trump, the Trump administration said, the Trump administration did, and President Trump's like, we haven't said or done anything close to that. We haven't mentioned anything close. And yet the president says, and they say it with authority, unnamed sources You know, people who prefer to remain anonymous. But they say it with conviction as if, oh, and we get so used to seeing it with unnamed sources, people that prefer to be anonymous. Well, who is that? Who, the liar, the crackhead you gave money to that said, hey, will you verify this story? There's no verification and all the other things that, quote, real journalism is about. No, these people just run. So President Trump's like, I don't even have to guess. I know it's fake. I've been dealing with it for the better part of a decade. And so they ask, why now? He says, no reason. It isn't an agenda. I'm not looking at it going, huh, this will coincide with the election. He's been talking about fake news from day one. But you know what's cool about it? Ask that question again. Why now? Let me tell you why now. Because God put a bug in his ear and said, you know what, Donald, you need to do this. And he's like, okay, I'm just going to say it. So he said it. And God's like, there you go. Good. Now let's deal with the outcome. And so what's funny is it's when your first administration, you failed. He goes, ah, yeah, but we got rid of the guy. I felt like, okay, no big deal. But here's what he says now. It's good to point it out. I don't care win or lose. It's good to point it out. And we're going to get to more of this as we move along. But I want to develop what we're going to be talking about this hour, because this is another one of these important stories. Because it's not just about what they report. It's also about what they don't report. Most of you know my story. I grew up poor, lost my mom before I turned 5. My father was in San Quentin prison most of my life. I faced odds that could have broken some people. But I learned how to overcome tragedy because of America. I feel compelled to help create a generation of young people who know how to overcome hardship and who express true

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3: 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I'm Jonathan McKee, author of Parenting Generation Screen, with Plugged In by Focus on the Family.
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15: Okay, guys, we may be witnessing the escorting out of CNN and MSN now. I think they are actually literally escorting them out. Looks like they might be packing up, maybe. Well, are they being thrown out of their... See, everybody over here is grabbing some pictures. They might have cleared out their tent or something. There's definitely something going on. It's never a dull moment here.
16: I was a citizen journalist showing CNN and those guys getting

0: escorted out of the White House. Bye-bye. I love it. You would think, I'm just telling you, the unbelievable. These people acted like Donald Trump had banned the alphabet when he said, I'm going to get rid of these people. Tell the truth. Piers Morgan said the decision suppresses free speech and is unconstitutional because who would know better? This Brit, right? According to Piers, the media's job isn't to praise the president. It's to hold his administration rigorously accountable. Hey, Piers, question for you. Should they do it with truth or should they do it with things they make up? Welcome back, folks. Kevin Jackson's who you're listening to. We talked earlier about banning leftism. See, part of leftism is the media. Ban leftism. If we were to get rid of leftism, we would have utopia. I don't need to remind you, if we got rid of all the cities where leftists are in control, America is the safest place on earth. On earth. Safer than Antarctica. And I'm kidding. But almost. Next to Antarctica, the safest place on earth. Yeah, I agree. Look, that the media should hold the government accountable. I don't disagree with that at all. But who holds the media accountable? These watchdogs are watching themselves. And all they are is propaganda for the left. Nobody holds them accountable. Corporate journalists investigate themselves the way Congress investigates Congress. And after several hearings and 14 television appearances, and a strongly worded letter, everybody agrees to meet again after vacation. Sorry if I'm not buying it. President Trump knows that the courts may rule against him. He fought a battle with Jim Acosta during his first term, but his larger point is that winning the lawsuit isn't the only objective. He wants to force a national conversation about organizations that demand unlimited credibility despite having repeatedly squandered it. You want me to give you a few examples? We have this list at CNN, some of the things that they lied about. That rural America can't live without NPR and PBS. These are actual CNN hoaxes. ICE detains 5-year-old. Pete Hegseth, kill everybody. Trump destroying the White House. Now, this is when he was adding the ballroom, and now it's morphed into other people saying, Mr. President, we need other things. So he's morphed it into that. But he was destroying the White House. Everybody knows, most presidents have done something to the White House, in many cases had to renovate it. But they didn't say anything about that. Photos of the starving Gaza baby. You remember that? Hoax. Israeli troops murdered food-seeking Palestinians. Hoax. Trump's tariffs will explode prices, rather. Right? Hoax. Maryland man. This is a radical criminal. A guy that beats his wife and, you know, was a murderer and a member of MS-13 or something stupid. They called him Maryland man. Black newborns are much more likely to die if the doctor is white. Folks, these are actual. You don't have to believe me. You can Google these stories for yourself. Elon Musk and the Nazi salute. That got rightfully mocked because they showed every Democrat on the planet doing identically the same thing. Mass hysterectomies performed on immigrants. Hoax. All white Trump party. Some of these you probably didn't even hear about. It was a hoax. Springfield bomb threat. Trump called for Liz Cheney to be executed. Hoax. Violent crime down under Biden-Harris. Blatant lie. And they knew it. Some of these, again, it doesn't take a genius, an expert, an investigative reporter, a sleuth, Woodward and what's his face? None of it. Some of this stuff was so easily provable. It's a joke, but they ran with it. One of the stories was Kamala Harris was never America's border czar. Russian collusion. Hands up, don't shoot. Jussie Smollett. Covington KKK kids. Very fine people. How many of these things do you need before you go, you know what? I don't even need to pay attention to you clowns. Yeah, Pierce. I think you should just stay in your lane. How many major stories does the media have to mishandle before questioning the media becomes responsible citizenship? Don't even get me started about COVID. Hunter Biden's laptop, Joe Biden's health, immigration, crime, government fraud, massive stories. And you know, you know what they have in common? The Democrats and the media did nothing. Shh, don't tell anybody. We don't want anybody to know. At some point, we made an honest mistake, start sounding like the family motto. Corporate reporters, folks, were assuring America that there's nothing to see. And you know what? Citizen journalists kept finding something to see. Now, let's just examine that for just a second. You would think the amateurs like Nick Shirley and James O'Keefe and Laura Loomer and many others that are out there doing this work. And thank goodness there's many others coming to the fore. But you would think they would be the ones getting it wrong, not covering the right stories. Multiple millions of dollars go into these media organizations to cover stories. And you know what they do? They go look for something to target the right. Like they'll go find a mom, like one of my friends, she got sued because she dared to go to a school board and said, I want to see the curriculum. They said, you got to request it through some channel. She did. And the school board sued her. Well, she and Goldwater took up the case. And so she ends up defending herself. And of course, she's going to win the case because Goldwater doesn't take a case that they can't win it. But the point is, this is where this story ended up. And of course, journalists want to take that. They want to make her the enemy. This is the mother of a young boy who wants to know, what are they teaching him?
1: He's putting an end to identity politics.
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3: With SRN News, I'm John Scott. The nor'easter that battered the East Coast is weakening after bringing heavy rain, strong winds, and flooding. One person was killed. Thousands lost power as the storm downed trees and utility lines across several states. The storm expected to drift north and gradually weaken with the worst rain and winds easing. Residents of Baja California bracing for the expected arrival Monday of Category 3 Polo, which had top sustained winds of 125 miles per hour Sunday evening. Heavy rainfall from Polo will begin impacting the peninsula overnight and could produce life-threatening flooding and mudslides. Hurricane Polo may cause strong waves, rip currents, flooding, and more beach erosion along the Southern California coast. A warning for dangerous beach conditions will be in effect until Wednesday. 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
14: Overnight will be mainly clear with a low of 72. Tomorrow, expect mostly sunny skies and pleasant conditions with a high of 88. Tomorrow night will be partly cloudy with a low of 72. On Tuesday, anticipate a mix of sun and clouds with a chance of a thunderstorm in the afternoon and a high of 88. Wednesday will have intervals of clouds and sunshine with the possibility of a thunderstorm in the afternoon and evening. The high will be 86. I'm meteorologist Jason Caterina. That's your exclusive AccuWeather forecast on AM 930. 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
1: He's putting an end to identity politics.
2: Telling it like it is.
15: I thought the truth was potent, but it's nothing compared to this.
1: He's Kevin Jackson.
16: Yeah. They tell us he's black.
17: Negro, that's all you had to say.
0: I think it's really interesting that the left sees the media as sacrosanct. You cannot touch them. They're like the FBI. Oh, you don't mess with those guys. The CIA. Oh, you know, these are America's institutions. Welcome back. Kevin Jackson's who you're listening to. Yeah, the left wants you to believe that the media is infallible. They don't make mistakes. They don't target people. They don't do the wrong things. How dare you want to attack the media and call them fake news? 844-551-8255. The media is untouchable. They're unimpeachable. And anybody that does it, well, shame on you. Now, keep in mind, I read a few of the things that these people have done, the things that they've allowed the Democrats, that CNN has done, in fact, and it's unbelievable when you look at these stories. I stopped at, you know, Russia and all that, but think about it. January 6th, the protest. What have we learned about that? Remember Kyle Rittenhouse, the dude that was running for his life? Did you ever see the video of that? They made Rittenhouse. You would think that Rittenhouse was some, you know, dude like, you know, I mean, just the worst of the worst. And I don't even want to, you know, talk about militia people and all that, because these are not necessarily bad people. But you would have thought that Rittenhouse had just gotten out of prison and he was out looking for gays and crazy people. Kyle Rittenhouse was filming. And these crazy leftists tried to kill this man. If Kyle Rittenhouse hadn't been armed, he'd be dead. What about the eating while black hoax? border agents beating up on illegals. Hoax. The NASCAR noose. Hoax. You know, Georgia Jim Crow 2.0. Hoax. Trump assaulted Secret Service agents. Hoax. MAGA assaulted Paul Pelosi. Hoax. I feel like Chris Rock talking to you on the stage right now. The COVID lab leak. COVID. Holy cow. I don't even want to go there because it's like pushing a button with me. It's like pushing a button. My producer, he'll go crazy. Don't do it. He'll go crazy. Oh, my goodness. I mean, there's a list. Let me just read a few more. Mass graves of Native children in Canada. Hoax. Donald Trump killed Japanese koi fish. Hoax. Trump told people to drink bleach. Hoax. Hamas hospital. Hoax. If reelected, Trump will execute people. I mean, these are, now some of these you could say, well, Kevin, these were opinions or whatever. Look, you can go look it up for yourselves. What I'm telling you is CNN is a lying bunch of scumbags is what they are. Some of them, some of these things metastasize. Hands up, don't shoot. Very fine people. Drink chlorine. You know, woo-foo from a fish market, etc. Some of these had far-reaching ramifications. It wasn't just some little thing. All hoaxes. And so, they're now mad. The left is like, how dare he say that we're liars? So then you get guys like Nick Shirley. They break stories without billion-dollar news divisions. Nick Shirley is a 20-something-year-old dude who noticed something, and then he called it out. And what do? They try to create laws so he can't do what he does. Meanwhile, billion-dollar news divisions do nothing. James O'Keefe built an operation around stories that established journalists either missed or decided weren't suitable for polite company. People with phones begin doing the work that people with press credentials need to do. But when they get booted out, because all they become is contrarians and naysayers when they're in a press conference. Well, Mr. President, you didn't do this. And Mr. President, your naysayers say, Mr. President, unreported, unnamed sources say. Yeah. Perfect symbolism, though, was that citizen journalist filming CNN packing up and leaving the White House. Priceless. CNN became the breaking news and didn't break the story. It was a citizen journalist who broke the story of CNN getting kicked out of the White House. CNN didn't even have the guts to say, we're getting kicked out of the White House as it's happening. No. Somebody else goes, I think CNN's getting kicked out. We played the clip. You heard it. Yeah. I played the clip earlier of these black men confronting the Muslim community. They were talking to a representative, and because this Arab guy, a group of them, stole a black woman's purse and pushed her car down the way. And where were the reporters? Where was CNN and MS Now and all the other people going, hey, man, let's get out here and film this. Let's understand this situation. Oh, by the way, had they followed up? Had they gone to those black men and said, hey, listen, tell us more. What was going on there? What were you trying to do? Did they go to the Arabs and say, hey, listen, there's a potential brouhaha brewing here. What do you think? Are they just going to let us sort it out? Yeah. Folks, this wasn't a graduate seminar on intersectionality. No, these men wanted accountability. And this story's not going away. It will metastasize because the Arabs are, I mean, let me just say this. There will be a time when America says enough is enough. But at this particular gathering, nobody brought coexist bumper stickers. Nobody formed a restorative justice circle. These men delivered their message in a language that every culture understands. You're going to respect our people. Now, when is the media going to wake up and say, you know what? Good cause. When are they going to wake up and say, you know what? We like what President Trump is doing. He's going out here. Which, by the way, President Trump just negotiated a deal with Denmark on making sure that no foreign country can ever go to Greenland and do anything. Remember this when everybody was upset. Oh my gosh. Yeah. And now President Trump quietly goes and negotiates and says, okay, we've taken care of this. We'll do it another day. I'm not going to have time today. I'm just saying this man understands what it means to protect the country. And what these brothers did when they went and confronted these Islamic jihadists that are in the midst of us right now is say, I don't care what your politics are. I don't care what your religion is. When you cross that line, something's going to happen. And this confrontation matters because it may expose a political contradiction that the left has spent years concealing. That progressive politics, it gathers black people together, Muslims and immigrants and feminists and Hispanics and Asians and sexual minorities and practically everybody except heterosexual white men into one enormous coalition called marginalized people. And all these groups supposedly possess identical interests because Democrats printed them on the same campaign brochure. The coalitions created in faculty lounges eventually encounter real life, reality, real neighborhoods, and real neighborhoods involve culture, territory, public resources, political influence, treatment of women, expectations of assimilation, and the oldest question in human civilization, who runs this place? Now, I talked about it in my book, and I know I'm getting a little bit off subject here from what we were talking about, but at the end of the day, we are talking about leftism and their essentially the media. And why don't they cover the things that matter? Why is it they seem to look for things to go after us for when there's plenty for them to already do? I told you. This whole situation is going to blow up. You'd think somebody would be studying it. We throw money at all kinds of stuff. Why isn't anybody studying this potential confluence of black and Muslim, you know, because it's brewing. Minnesota's Somali community. How much real press is going to, I don't know, but let me just ask the press. Do you think there's a story there with Ilhan Omar, with Tim Walz, with Jacob Frey, the mayor of Minneapolis, and with Klobuchar, the senator from Minnesota. You think maybe there's a story there when all this, the estimated $19 billion that's been stolen from taxpayers, from third world nation maggots that shouldn't be here, that don't have the IQ to get a regular job, but they can steal money from us. How are they doing that? How are they accomplishing that? Maybe there's a story there. I don't know. I don't want to do investigative reporting, but I think Nick Shirley has done us a service. And I think if the mainstream media has a responsibility to spend some of their billions telling us more.
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12: 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I'm Jonathan McKee, author of Parenting Generation Screen, with Plugged In by Focus on the Family.
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24: You can take people again. Look at you out there. Don't tell me what to do. You don't own this parking lot. What are you going to do? Arrest me? You can't arrest me. Oh, you will for what? Shut the f*** up. I'm not impeding. I'm not.
0: That was a woman who got herself arrested. She was a big mouth. How dare you? It's out the parking lot. What are you going to do? Arrest me? Yeah, I am. And then he arrests her. Why are you arresting me? And then her boyfriend, what's going on? You watched her, you eunuch. You male hyena. You watched it all happen. And I don't know whether she got her, you know, her cockiness from this eunuch that she's dating or married to, but didn't work out, did it? I talk about alpha males. Pushes. I got to tell you, I love what President Trump is doing with ICE. He's not backing down. In fact, the more sanctified, you know, in terms of your, we're a sanctuary city, the more you say that, the more people he deploys. They said there are more officers. I forget where, if it was Boston or Minneapolis, there are more ICE officers than there are cops or something crazy. Welcome back. Kevin Jackson's who you're listening to. The Kevin Jackson Show, KJRadio.com. It's really simple. If you won't do your job, why should somebody listen to you? We're talking about the media. The media doesn't want to tell you that. Let's just look at all the things they want to tell you. They don't want to tell you that crime is down. They don't want to tell you that crime is down because President Trump is deporting these bad criminals. They don't want to tell you that crime is down because the president is taking crime seriously. They don't want to tell you that. They don't want to tell you that gun violence is generally with people who don't own the gun, you know, who don't legally own guns. and that people who legally own guns actually stop more violence than they'll ever care to admit. They don't want to tell you the truth. And every time that happens, I don't do it consciously, but my mind goes, why don't you tell me this? Now, it's funny. I can give you circumstances in my life where I was talking to black folks and they're like, Kevin, you know, I'll say something. They go, why don't they tell us this? And I go, I think to myself, without me, they're never going to come to that realization. Why aren't they telling us this? Great question. Had a young man ask me this during the time of Ferguson. Kevin, why don't they tell us about what you say? Why don't they put people like you in front of us so we can hear your side? I have an answer. My answer is they don't want you to hear my side. They don't want to tell you the truth. That's the answer. Now, you could go deeper. Well, why not? Well, because they make money off the lie. That's the short answer. So what happens when you lose credibility? I mean, the media has lost credibility. They seem to think they still have it. They seem to think that they can still influence culture. And I'll be honest with you, I don't like that they continue to try. I think it's pretty silly. I think they should just stop doing that and become good citizens of the world. But they're not going to, despite being caught, despite the president himself saying they're fake news, I'm kicking them out. And you know what's funny about the president kicking them out? There's still a lot of leftist media there. So he kicks out CNN and MS Now, but and Politico, but Mediaite's still there. The Daily Kos, Huffington Post. There's a lot of leftist media. CBS, ABC, NBC. He didn't kick any of them out. You would think that President Trump kicked out all the leftist media. None of them are there to report. He didn't. He just said, okay, you two think you're the big guns. I'll show you what you not being in the media cycle. Let me show you what it does to your ratings. It's a lesson. So I was talking earlier about all these incidents revolving Islamization. And you know what the funny thing, and by the way, I'm not dismissing that Islamization is a big deal, but it's funny to me how the media presents it as, oh, no, Mandani, people love the Muslims. They want more of it. And I'm telling you, El Sayed's not going to win in Michigan. He's going to get beaten. And there's already a pushback against Islam, not just here in America, around the world. And the Palestinian flags, remember all the people making that their avatar and all the They were marching on campuses all over the country. They were marching all throughout the streets. The Palestinian flag was probably the second most popular flag at one point to the American flag at some point in this country. And prior to that, it was the Mexican flag and then the Ukrainian flag and whatever the flavor of the day is. But here's the point. Where are they? Where are all the avatars for the Ukrainian flag and the Mexican flag? And in this case, the Palestinian flag. Where are they? I mean, those people still have to exist, right? They're still passionate about the cause. They're about as passionate about that cause as Greta Thunberg is about climate change. They've moved on. And even when they try to sell it, you know what happens? It blows up in their face. So the question to the media is, what happens when you've lost credibility, when you can't move an audience from one thing to the next? There were, I don't know how many instances, but there were probably two to three instances where the George Floyd thing, if everybody was concerned about it, it could have happened. Cop kills black person and nothing happened. And at the time that it happened, I don't remember the names. And that's even kind of suspicious, right? Because we're supposed to remember Michael Brown Jr. and George Floyd. But who was that last Negro? Who was it? Who was it? Somebody help me. You don't remember, do you? You don't know. And why don't you? Because Carmelo Anthony killed a white boy. But the people that, you know, that were doing something prior to that, that got themselves killed by cop, you haven't heard a peep since George Floyd. I mean, not a serious peep. There was a person that got killed. I remember them going, well, we're going to go all over the country. We're going to, and I said, ain't nothing going to happen. And it didn't. And it's so nondescript. I don't remember the name and neither do you. I know if I don't remember it as a brother in the news, you don't, white people. Don't try to play me. Anyway, going back to this anti-Muslim thing that's happening all over the world, because we just went through all the anti-Semitism. I'm seeing all these ads for the Jews saying, you know, fight anti-Semitism. And they're debunking the Gaza stories. They're debunking the Hamas stories. They're debunking the Muslim stories. And I played a clip the other day of Brigitte Gabriel saying, look, you can talk to me all you want about, you know, the only radical Islams only represent X percentage. It's tens of millions of radical Islamists all over the world, all who want to kill us. And she gave example after example of the peaceful versions of these societies that watched as the radicals killed everybody, killed millions of people that they hated. And she says, now, explain to me why I should be, oh, the moderate Muslims are nice people. They may very well be, but they ain't going to do jack when the non-radical ones strike. That's the problem. So, again, Western populations, folks, reaching their limits. They're no longer silent. Americans are hearing all the fraud that all these people have come over of all different ilk, particularly the Muslims who just don't like us. They want to see us go broke. They are taking our money, shipping it overseas, fighting their jihads internal and funding their own, you know, societies back home, which, by the way, are not going to improve. So I'm not telling you everybody's responsible in any of these communities. Criminal liability belongs to the people who commit the crimes, but political accountability belongs to officials who create poorly supervised systems. When you ignore the warning signs and then accuse citizens of bigotry for asking where our money went. I'm an equal opportunity observer. I'm looking at the Chinese. I'm looking at the Indians. I'm looking at the Russians, the Armenians, the Somalians. And you know what I'm finding? I'm not finding respite anywhere. I'm finding nothing but people who are absolutely hell-bent on destroying our country. And I'm pretty tired of it. And the media is complicit. I'm gonna leave it there. We'll be lighter tomorrow.
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7: With SRN News, I'm Mary Rose. British Air arrested several men on suspicion of terrorism and explosive charges Sunday near an airbase at the U.S. military that had been using to facilitate strikes on Iran. President Trump was asked about the arrest on Sunday.
9: The arrest in the U.K. was fantastic. Working with Britain, it was an amazing job. We had them under investigation. They were looking to do big damage to our force.
7: A growing debate over academic standards is putting the University of California under scrutiny. Correspondent Richard Boyd reports.
25: More than 2,000 UC faculty members have signed letters raising concerns about students' math and reasoning skills since SAT and ACT scores were dropped from admissions. Remedial courses are reportedly increasing as regents consider bringing testing back. Critics say the current system relies too heavily on grades and short essays, and argue that California must restore academic rigor if its universities are to remain excellent. Richard Boyd reporting.
7: A new survey finds most Americans believe the rule of law is weaker today than it was a decade ago. Correspondent Ron Taylor reports.
26: 56% said the rule of law has declined, compared with 14% who said it's stronger. Democrats were more likely to blame Donald Trump, while Republicans more often cited election reforms. Some analysts argue the deeper problem is cultural. declining respect for law, accountability, and truth across American society. Ron Taylor reporting.
7: Thousands of flights have been disrupted as a powerful nor'easter slams the East Coast. The National Weather Service says the slow-moving storm is expected to dump more heavy rain. More with SRN News.
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30: Overnight will be mainly clear with a low of 72. Tomorrow, expect mostly sunny skies and pleasant conditions with a high of 88. Monday night will be partly cloudy with a low around 72. On Tuesday, anticipate a mix of sun and clouds with a chance of a thunderstorm in some areas during the afternoon. The high for Tuesday will be 88 degrees. I'm meteorologist Jason Caterina. That's your exclusive AccuWeather forecast on AM 930, The Answer.

0: 36 days. That's what we got, everybody. 36 days before the midterms. A lot of people are going to be voting well before those 36 days elapse. So we got to get on the ball. No doubt about it. 36 days. Yeah, it's going to be a blink of an eye. And a lot of people are saying it's going to look really, really bad. But once again, this is one of those things, my friends. You know, we can't give up. We certainly can't surrender. And don't give power over to the Democrats who tell you everything that they think that you want to hear. But of course, and as we all know, they're fundamentally opposed to the things that are important to you. So yes, they will try to use the economic issues, being able to spend, being able to get more for your dollar or not getting more for your dollar, as the case may be. They will happily use that against the entire country. Remember how things were even under Biden. And if the consensus is that the war in Iran is the culprit, ultimately, because of the price of fuel, well, again, that is a temporary situation. By definition, it is a temporary situation. But once again, folks, 36 days, we got to pull this off. We've got to continue on the right course. And folks, welcome to the show. Kyle Warren with you. Here we are. It's Monday. Starting off another great week of broadcasting. Hope that you're well. Hope that you had a great weekend. And of course, we do have quite a week in front of us. I'm sure last week was totally a roller coaster. We had the UN. We had the state visit from President Xi from China. We had all kinds of things happening last week. And this Monday here, we're starting off with this story coming out of the UK. And we'll tell you about that here in a moment. But don't forget, telephone lines are 949-822-7959. That's 949-822-7959. You can also send us a direct message anytime simply by going to KyleWarrenShow.com. That's KyleWarrenShow.com. And the texting line is 949-942-5997. That's 949-942-5997. Hope that you can stick with us for the whole program this morning, because it's going to be chock full. Yes, even for a Monday, and I would perchance to think things are not going to be slowing down anytime soon, especially with the idea that there could be strikes in Iran even prior to the midterms. I think the president said the other day, after the midterms, there could be strikes, but something tells me, too, that that could be vintage Donald Trump saying, I don't know, probably won't do anything yet. And then suddenly we're breaking in saying, breaking news, we've got some strikes in Iran. That's old school kind of stuff, don't you think? But this from Breitbart, very, very concerning story coming out of the UK. British counterterrorism police are reportedly investigating possible links to Iran over a suspected bombing plot against a Royal Air Force base used by the United States during its military operations against the Islamic regime, or regime, as El-Sayed in Michigan calls it, the Islamist regime in Tehran. I'm sorry, I just can't get over that. The president, of course, is saying that they had them under investigation. He says, we had them under investigation. They were looking to do big damage to our fort, and working with the British worked out great. We had them under view for a long time, and we got them. And authorities, of course, declared a major. Now, President Trump said this on the tarmac there, right next to Air Force One earlier on Sunday, I believe. Authorities declared a major incident on Sunday, evacuating 85 households near the RAF Fairford base in Gloucester, if I'm pronouncing that correctly, after five men were arrested in the early hours of the morning on suspected explosive charges. Now, from the aerial footage and so forth, there were, I think, three white vans. They were actually using robots to approach these vans to see what might be contained within them. Another photo came out that looked like it was taken a little bit at a distance, but there are, I think, four or five shirtless men that were sitting on the ground, apparently with their hands, handcuffed behind their backs, this kind of thing. And they're taking this incredibly seriously. So, again, we still don't know within the vans, as far as I know. Police arrested, the suspects in three separate vans after a local resident near the British airbase flagged them as suspicious. See something, say something. It still applies. It applies everywhere, all the time. It's 25 years since 9/11. And every single person who had gone through that, in the sense of it happened when they were, old enough to remember and so forth, everybody has always been, I think, this program running in the back of their mind that says, if you see something, say something. What looks out of place? And in fact, in your community, you know what's out of place. You know what doesn't look right, what doesn't feel right. And as I've said for years, I think the authorities would rather run down an innocuous lead that turns out to be nothing rather than miss the one big thing. And evidently this particular resident there really did do a great thing. Five men were then further arrested on suspicion of preparing a terrorist attack. According to a report from the Times of London, counterterrorism police detectives are investigating whether there was any Iranian involvement in the attack, given its role in America's Operation Epic Fury earlier this year. We understand that there were threats, I believe, made coming from Iran that basically said, if you participate in this, then, whatever facilities and so forth are all fair game to us. So, again, it looks like some kind of awful disaster may have been averted. We'll get more information about it, of course. But my friends, again, a lot of this, too, I think, is desperation. It's also trying to garner some kind of support. Look what's happening to us. Look what's happening. Look, we're being victimized. We have no choice but to lash out. And yeah, where have we heard that before?
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10: Ronald Reagan understood that freedom sometimes requires more than quiet diplomacy.

All right, welcome back, everybody. Kyle Warren with you. And, you know, something I think really needs to be said, and that is, you know, as we approach these midterms, the conservatives and the Republicans, you know, they not only want to live in liberty, but they have this kind of weird idea that other people should live in liberty as well, that we all should live in liberty. And that's kind of the basis for, you know, that's the bedrock of conservative thought, conservative belief, conservative policies. We want to live in liberty. And I've been using this word a lot lately. And I think that it's really important because I think it really does differentiate where the conservatives are versus where the far left and DSAers and the Democrat Party elite and so forth, they never talk about it. They don't use this word. It's to me, unless they're out there using the word and we never hear them or it doesn't make it out onto the channels and so forth. But I think they don't use that word because they can't easily redefine it. They can run out there and they can yell out democracy. They can tell you all about democracy. We're protecting democracy. Trump's an existential threat to democracy. And democracy is failing, and we need more democracy. We need some more democracy out there. But, you know, they never talk about we need more liberty, because the idea of liberty is, I think, anathema to them. If they go down the road that you should live in liberty, then it destroys, I think, almost every single other thing that they're out there, you know, trying to bring up to the fore. Everything that they're trying to impose upon you. So I think it kind of boils down to this, and that is, I think conservatives want to live in liberty. They want others to live in liberty. They want you to live in liberty. And the Democrats, truly, they want to issue demands. I think it comes down to, it's a very, very, very stark contrast. And it's something that I think really needs to be brought out as we head these 36 days to the midterms. The Democrats truly want to simply issue demands, and they issue demands on everything. They will make demands of you for every single thing in your life. They never talk about expanding your liberty. They talk about issuing demands of what you have to do. You have to pay this much. You have to pay more. You have to do this. You have to use these words, not that word, not those words, right? You're going to learn to use these pronouns and not those other pronouns. And you better be careful because we demand that you do this and so. We demand this. We demand that. And I think once you kind of hear it in that context, it's kind of hard.

0: unhear, isn't it? Yeah, well, they're well just going to, because they have so many, there's so many special groups. And I think most people across the highways and byways are trying to live their lives. They're going to work. They're taking care of their families. They're paying their taxes. They're doing the things that they're supposed to do. They're making ends meet as best as they can. Gas goes up, gas goes down, gas goes back up again, and they still show up for work. Not one person who's out there really trying to make a success out of this is running to the United Nations to get arrested like Susan Sarandon, right? And almost Hassan Piker, he had to go to Cornell where we have actually an audio clip about this in a little bit, where he went there. And of course they started chanting from the river to the sea. Yeah. It's this kind of stuff that, you know, really defines who these people are and what their character is all about. But when you even mention that word character, do we hear that coming from the left? No, because the people of good character, they're out there trying every single day to continue to make a success of their life or their business or their job or their community. And they're not running to the UN to get arrested so that they can yell from the river to the sea or some such thing, or get mad about thus and such and Israel and whatnot. It's really something. But that's just one of the special subgroups that issue demands. Every other subgroup, it seems, in the Democrat sphere, the Democrat universe, they all have to issue demands. And they issue demands of you. And somehow you're responsible to fulfill those demands. And somehow you're responsible. You're bad. And they've got to direct their demands at you. And you haven't done it yet. And so they get more angry and more angry, and you better believe that there's going to be an awful reckoning once they get the power and they can come after you and make you and extract whatever demands they're making of you. I really think we got to make sure that that context is out there. Because the idea that somehow suspected robot Hakeem Jeffries is, you know, looking to do you a solid. You know, I can hear it now. We're just trying to do the American people a solid by agreeing with them that gas prices are super high and that, you know, if only we were in charge, we'd make sure everything was better for them. No, it's not going to happen. Hakeem Jeffries doesn't want you to have low gas prices. I don't think any Democrat truly wants you to have low energy prices. Otherwise, how can they tell you, look what's happened to the energy? You're going to have to use the energy we tell you to use. And so it goes. And in other words, you could almost rephrase that as, it's not that you're going to have to, but we demand that you get rid of the internal combustion engine car. We demand that this is going to go a different way. We demand that you allow, you know, men into women's sports. We demand it. We're demanding it. Now, that's different, by the way, wholly and entirely different than demanding your independence from King George III. Okay, it's a whole different set of circumstances. Someone say, oh, no, it's not. Well, search your heart on that one. I mean, to some degree, it's almost down to that. I mean, can you really issue those kinds of demands and believe that, number one, you'll be taken seriously, that these are cogent, that these have substance, that they are real, that they are actually something that is to the good and not to the bad? They have a very hard time. They would have a very hard time defending that if they got challenged on it. And of course, the only people challenging it are on the right. Right? So at any rate, I really think that, you know, it's like we always hear in the political universe, you know, words mean things. Phraseology means things. From the river to the sea means something very specific. And we'll talk about that when we come back. So phraseologies are important. So when they tell you what they want, it's really that they're issuing demands. Whatever special subgroup it is, and you have to take all those demands cumulatively, and you have to not only fulfill them, but you have to endorse them. This is also something that goes against liberty, right? Not only do you have to do what I tell you to do, but you have to say it's great. And if you don't say it's great, then guess what? There's going to be a whole nother list of, you guessed it, demands against you that you're going to have to deal with. And so, again, I really think that you take a look at it in that context. And that's not what we want to vote into office, is it? I mean, ask your friends next time they say, well, these gas prices and Trump and I can't believe it. And on it goes. And I get it. People are understandably frustrated and angry about a lot of things. But what is Trump demanding of you? It seems to me like what he's trying to do is create the atmosphere by which you get to make decisions. He's not making very many demands on you. But the Democrats, they're in the business of making demands and issuing those demands and sitting around the big, big conference table in the vaunted halls of Democrat Party power. Yes, the picnic table, as we call it. And it's one of those old wooden picnic tables. Stay right there. We're coming right back.
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5: With SRN News, I'm John Scott. Hurricane Nolo moving away from the Hawaiian Islands amid a lingering threat of heavy rain and flash flooding. Far to the east, Mexico's Baja California, bracing, meanwhile, for the expected arrival of Major Hurricane Polo on Monday. Millions of Americans receiving SNAP benefits will see a small increase starting October 1st, but bigger changes could be ahead. The maximum monthly benefit for a family in of three in most states will rise by $23, but while states will also be taking a larger share of SNAP administrative costs. Some tuna distributed across five states being recalled after elevated levels of toxin that can cause food poisoning were found. Buckhead tuna sold in New York, New Jersey, Connecticut, Pennsylvania, and Maryland. This is SRN News.
6: From firearms and personal security to defense of the Second Amendment, BearingArms.com is the clearinghouse for guns, ammo, and the Second Amendment.
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10: Overnight will be mainly clear with a low of 72. Expect a pleasant Monday with mostly sunny skies and a high of 88. Monday night will be partly cloudy with a low of 72. On Tuesday, anticipate a mix of sun and clouds with a chance of a thunderstorm in the afternoon. The high for Tuesday will be 88 degrees. I'm meteorologist Jason Caterina. That's your exclusive AccuWeather forecast on AM 930, The Answer.

0: All right, Monday morning continues, everybody. 949-822-7959. That's the number to call if you'd like to be part of the program this morning. KyleLorenzShow.com, of course, is the website. If you'd like to find out more about the show, our live streams, whatever your time zone perspective is, you can send us a direct message any old time of day. We love to get those direct messages. And as I mentioned before, this notion from the river to the sea. Now, this is something this has been a chant that's gone on for quite some time. Well, Hassan Piker went up, I think, to Cornell when his compatriots, where he was supposed to be that day last week, getting arrested in front of the United Nations. He went on up to Cornell to have some kind of a meeting and a presentation. And he got caught up in doing the chant because the person doing the interview and so forth said, we're going to do a chant now. And here we go. And I want you to listen into this just a little bit, because this is part of a report from Jillian Turner over at Fox News. And she's talking with Mark Penn, and who's a former Clinton pollster, of course. He's the CEO of Stagwell. But he's got some pretty interesting things to say about Hassan Piker and his ilk and all this stuff that we're hearing. And really, the prominence, quote unquote, that Piker is receiving, and how they're, you know, essentially, you know, controlling the message now, or highly influencing the message and their own visibility. Let's listen in here momentarily. Let's listen.
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2: All right, let's bring in former Clinton advisor and Stagwell CEO Mark Penn now. You know, it had been my understanding, Mark, that calling for the eradication of the Jewish people in the state of Israel on college campuses was something that civilized people had agreed was inappropriate, but I was wrong. A couple of other notable...
0: Okay, stop right there. So first of all, major hat tip to Jillian Turner over at Fox News. How wonderful it is to hear the idea that, well, wait a minute, I thought civilized people frown on this, you know, and everybody just agrees that, you know, calling for the eradication of the Jewish people is not good. Isn't that something that becomes like a niche? You know, that's a niche. That's a, well, it's nuanced. You know, it's got to be nuanced. But that's what the from the river to the sea means. From the river to the sea means from the Jordan River to the Mediterranean Sea. It means the entirety of the state of Israel. There's another phrase that used to be out there long ago, and this because this has been going on for so long, and that is to drive Israel into the sea. I know we haven't really heard that a lot lately, but I recall that from many, many, many years ago. That's the notion. That's the goal. It's still the goal. Drive Israel into the sea. This is a new way of saying this, or the current way of saying this. From the river to the sea, Palestine will be free. And that just means get rid of Israel, get rid of the Jews. And you might say, oh, Kyle, come on. I mean, it's just, they're not that evil. They're not, it can't be that evil. Guess what? Look at the evil that we see happening in this world today. And then also look at the reaction to that evil that we see happening in the world today. And, you know, it's, you could do something that is so, you know, objectively evil and heinous. And you know what'll happen? In addition, hopefully, to justice, but you'll get a fan club, right? You'll get a fan club, and you'll get groupies. You'll get people who will make T T-shirts and stand outside the courtroom and tell everybody how wonderful you are. And look at us. We got our T-shirts on. It's unbelievable to me. It's truly unbelievable. But that's part of this problem, right? The, you know, the people's hearts, you know, waxing cold, I think, in response to the objectively evil things that are being done or being called for. And that's a huge moral issue that we're dealing with here in this country. And I will say this as a parenthetical thing, and that is, you know, if we don't get a handle on that, we don't get a handle on the moral decline in terms of realizing that when you're calling for the river to the sea, what that really means, then, you know, we've got bigger problems than we've ever had before. We need to be able to have the right moral compass and the right moral clarity on things. And, you know, people can chant all they want. Fine. You know what? It tells us exactly who they are, where they're coming from. Exactly right. Okay, so let's go back to Jillian Turner. She was just getting ready to ask Mark Penn a question. Let's listen in.
2: Plebs to turn out at these protests at the UN targeting Netanyahu were Susan Sarandon and Hannah Einbinder. Both of them very proudly got arrested with dozens of others in the crowd there, some live pictures. Why do you think the desperate yearning to join anti-Israel movements is having such a moment still now?
3: Yeah, I think that there's, you know, that something's happened here, you know, in our politics where people like Hazan Piker somehow by being anti-American and anti-Israel, and if you look at his 9/11 comments, basically condemning America, you'll find that his attitudes are by no means confined to Israel, but are equally antagonistic and hateful towards America. So, yeah, there's an entire strand of people who can make a living on social media by picking up a following on this, and they're driving that, you know, into our politics and into our campuses.
0: All right, stop right there. Stop right there. Just momentarily, Mark Penn is right on the money. No pun, actually, pun intended, because it's exactly what I've been talking about. These people and their cottage industries, this is what they're up to in many, many ways. And he just said, yeah, they can do what? Make a living by doing this stuff. Isn't that something? All right, let's continue.
3: The predominant view in the country by any stretch of the imagination. And frankly, Piker is so anti-American that I find it unbelievable that any political candidate would campaign within 100 feet of somebody like that.
0: All right, stop right there one more time, because listen to what he just said. This is absolute gold, my friends. First of all, he said that's not the prevailing viewpoint by a long stretch in the United States. And I'm hoping that that's really correct. I believe it to be, but we want to see this kind of stuff just be put over to the side, just where it belongs. But then he said, but Piker is so anti-American that he can't imagine that any candidate would want to campaign within 100 feet of the guy. Now, my friends, this is really, really where the rubber's meeting the road, right here, right now. And that is, he's exactly right. Someone who's as anti-American as Piker, then why, oh, why would political candidates want to associate themselves with him? Because you know why? Because it is obviously true where Piker is coming from. It's obvious. And people like, you know, Abdul El-Sayed, and, you know, he's now trying to distance himself, I think because his handlers told him so. You just call him the Twitch streamer in California. But that wasn't the case only just a few weeks ago, right? So where do you think El Sayed is coming from, hanging out with Piker? You see, we can see these things, my friends. It's not good for our country. Not good at all. Stay with us, folks, because we are going to come right back.
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12: 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Again, that's Ladies Leadership Luncheon with me, Laura Trump, Friday, November 13th. 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

0: Well, yeah.
1: I'm doing all right, getting good grades. The future's so
0: bright. All right, welcome back, everybody. Kyle Warren with you. And if you were born on
2: this day in history.
0: That's right. If you were born on this day in history, and we got some good ones this morning here on September the 28th. Can you imagine? We're almost to October. I just can't believe it. Well, we are 36 days away from the midterms, but yeah, it's going to be October. It's going to go like that, and we'll be into November. We'll know what the midterms are like 36 days from now, and then heading off into Thanksgiving time. We got, of course, Christmas time coming up, holidays, and it'll be 2027 before we know it. Absolutely. Well, on this day in history, the September the 28th, it was 1901. It was 1901. It would be the birthday of Ed Sullivan. How cool is that? Yeah, and you know what? And even years later, people still, y'all, all you have to say is it's going to be a really big show, really big shoe, basically. And everybody knows pretty much still who you're talking about. And Ed Sullivan, born in 1901, he passed away in 1974. But of course, such a television icon, a staple, historic, whatever you want to, however you want to describe it. But of course, you know, we had Elvis on the show. We had the Beatles and many others. And Tobo Gigio, I'm pretty sure. I think I've got that right. Was it Tobo Gigio? I'm not sure. But nevertheless, Ed Sullivan, born on this day in 1901. Share a birthday with the great Ed Sullivan. Also, how about this? Brigitte Bardot. She was the French actress, of course, and Brigitte Bardot, born in 1934. You believe that? She passed away last year, in 2025, and of course, one of the first real sex symbols, as it goes. And God Created Woman in 1956, one of the big movies that she was in. But the stuff of legend, of course, and also often talked about in pop culture, songs and movies and TV mentions and so forth. But yeah, Brigitte Bardot, September the 28th, 1934. Now, also on this day in history, we have some other interesting historical events, and that is Pompey the Great. Pompey the Great was assassinated on this day in history, and I believe it was, let's say, 48 BC. In 48 BC, Pompey the Great from Rome was assassinated as he was stepping foot onto Egyptian soil. He was killed by a Ptolemaic officer or an officer of King Ptolemy of Egypt, and that's because King Ptolemy of Egypt did not want to offend the new emperor, Julius Caesar. And of course, Caesar had come against Ptolemy and others. They had ruled, or had what they call the first triumvirate, back in about 60 BC. And then of course, Julius Caesar eventually became, Emperor Julius Caesar. And he actually came across, of course, the Rubicon. That's where we get the phrase crossing the Rubicon. And he crossed the Rubicon and declared war against Pompey and his forces. And it drove Pompey eventually, after battles and so forth, it drove Pompey to flee to Egypt. And again, only to be cut down literally the moment, as the history goes, stepping off the boat onto Egyptian soil. So very interesting. And of course, very, tumultuous and historic time in the Roman Empire, of course. Pompey the Great, assassinated in 48 BC. Then also on this day in history, this is why I love this day in history, because, you know, we'll go back thousands of years, and sometimes we'll just go back like 40 years, or sometimes we'll go back 500 years or 10 years ago, whatever the case may be, but there's always something going on in, on this day in history. On this day in history, in 1542, the Spanish explorer Juan Rodriguez Cabrillo arrived in San Diego Bay, was now San Diego Bay. He was searching for the Strait of Anian, evidently a mythical waterway. But of course, the rest is history there in San Diego. It's one of my favorite places to go, by the way. Especially, there's this great place, and it's called, it's Old Town San Diego, and it has an old fort there, basically. It's got some wonderful restaurants and shopping and so forth. It's just a really cool place. It's certainly a destination place for people all over the region. They love to go to Old Town San Diego and soak up a little bit of history there. Also on this day in history, this is kind of cool. This is a little fun fact. On September the 28th of the year 1987, people sat down and turned on their television sets. Yes, they had to turn on their television sets way back then. And they would have been tuning in to the premiere of Star Trek, The Next Generation. And 1987, can you believe that? And of course, it starred Patrick Stewart and many other actors, many of whom were kind of unknown, some that were known. You had LeVar Burton, who had success with Roots, of course, Reading Rainbow and so forth. As I think he did that before Star Trek. I'm almost positive he did. But nevertheless, here came Star Trek, The Next Generation. People always said you can't catch lightning in a bottle twice. There were some successful movies going on, of course, at that time with the original cast. And can you do this? Can you put it back on television? And they did. Now, it did struggle. And I'll tell you, it did struggle, I think, for the first 2 or 3 years. They finally kind of found their stride, found their voice, and it really started to take off. But, of course, it was quite an experiment. And the reason I mention it like that is because back in those days, because there are all kinds of other stuff would have premiered in 1987 that you would all recognize. But those might have been on network TV, right? Typically, that's where things were. Star Trek is originated on NBC, network television. And but Star Trek, the original series, became so popular in syndication following that into the 1970s, early and mid-1970s. And that's what prompted the movie, and that Star Wars had a lot to do with that, too. But, of course, the idea is that can you go direct to syndication? And that's exactly what they did with Star Trek, The Next Generation. And so it would come on perhaps at a slightly different time in different markets. As I recall, the original Star Trek, The Next Generation came on pretty early. It didn't come on in prime time. At least in Southern California, it was coming on like around 7 o'clock. It wasn't your typical idea is 8 o'clock, right? 8 to 10, somewhere in there. And of course, it was all in syndicated television. So they'd already make the syndication deal, and I think allowed them a little bit of freedom and so forth, because they didn't have the network telling them kind of what to do, which is a big issue, obviously, especially back then with television shows. These days, I think the network model is totally blown away, because you have streaming and people are looking for a much more sophisticated level of production and so forth. It means you get 8 or 10 episodes, not 26, you know, kind of like what you'd get before. But that's just the model that's, I think, more in use right now. But it is kind of cool. Star Trek, The Next Generation. And it was, in fact, this sort of great experiment. Could you have a very, very different crew, a very, very different kind of ship and so forth? And as I said, they did struggle, I think, but they did find their voice and find their audience, and spawned off several other Star Trek series there in the late 80s, early 90s, and on into the 2000s with Enterprise. So, here we go. It's the 60th anniversary. Can you imagine this thing's been around for 60 years? How cool is that? And hopefully it'll be 60 more. And we'll see. But folks, we're going to come up to the top of the hour. See, you didn't know all that stuff about Star Trek, did you? It's lucky I'm here to tell you. But yes, Yes, it's a, I remember that. I remember the first episode of that. Seems like a long time ago. Kind of was. But it's kind of like yesterday. Stay with us, folks. Top of the hour news is next. Then we're coming back.
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7: With That's RN News, I'm Mary Rose. British Air arrested several men on suspicion of terrorism and explosive charges Sunday near an airbase at the U.S. military that had been using to facilitate strikes on Iran. President Trump was asked about the arrest on Sunday.
8: The arrest in the U.K. was fantastic. Working with Britain, it was an amazing job. We had them under investigation. They were looking to do big damage to our force.
7: A growing debate over academic standards is putting the University of California under scrutiny. Correspondent Richard Boyd reports.
9: More than 2,000 UC faculty members have signed letters raising concerns about students' math and reasoning skills since SAT and ACT scores were dropped from admissions. Remedial courses are reportedly increasing as regents consider bringing testing back. Critics say the current system relies too heavily on grades and short essays, and argue that California must restore academic rigor if its universities are to remain excellent. Richard Boyd reporting.
7: A new survey finds most Americans believe the rule of law is weaker today than it was a decade ago. Correspondent Ron Taylor reports.
10: 56% said the rule of law has declined, compared with 14% who said it's stronger. Democrats were more likely to blame Donald Trump, while Republicans more often cited election reforms. Some analysts argue the deeper problem is cultural, declining respect for law, accountability, and truth across American society. Ron Taylor reporting.
7: Thousands of flights have been disrupted as a powerful nor'easter slams the East Coast. The National Weather Service says the slow-moving storm is expected to dump more heavy rain. More with SRN News.
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19: Overnight will be mainly clear with a low of 72. Tomorrow, expect mostly sunny skies and pleasant conditions with a high of 88. Tomorrow night will be partly cloudy with a low of 72. On Tuesday, anticipate a mix of sun and clouds with a chance of a thunderstorm in the afternoon and a high of 88. Wednesday will have intervals of clouds and sunshine with the possibility of a thunderstorm in the afternoon and evening. The high will be 86. I'm meteorologist Jason Caterina. That's your exclusive AccuWeather forecast on AM 930. The Answer.

0: Well, the U.S. government is saying to exercise caution after the U.K. incident, which they're still investigating, near a Royal Air Force base that is used as well for B-52s and other American aircraft that participated in Operation Epic Fury. And they're still looking into the Iranian, you know, potential Iranian connection there because of the threats that have been made. Hey, whatever you use to attack us, you know, that's all fair game and so forth. And it looks like the UK security personnel and so forth, they've been able to thwart something that could have been, as President Trump said, some people looking to inflict some what he called big damage, and terrorists trying to do just that. But it also means that, of course, everywhere else, you've got to be incredibly, incredibly careful. This from the Daily Mail. The U.S. government has issued a warning for Americans to exercise caution in the U.K. after an attempted terrorist act near an Air Force base. The U.S. Embassy said in the U.K. said the agency has been made aware of the arrests of five men in Fairford who were looking to do big damage, quote unquote, to U.S. forces, and warned citizens to remain cautious on Sunday. RAF Fairford in Gloucester, if I'm pronouncing that correctly, I don't think that I am, is the U.S. Air Force's command outpost for operations from Europe and has been used for American strikes on Iranian missile sites that have been attacking ships in the Strait of Hormuz. The base was the subject of a warning, as I was mentioning, from Iran's Revolutionary Guard in July with the regime, if you're Abdul El-Sayed, with the regime warning Britain not to allow U.S. bombers to fly from the base. President Donald Trump praised the U.K. police response and suggested authorities already had the suspects under investigation. And again, they've got these three white vans that they're looking into. They had robots. That was the footage that I saw. They had robots, you know, go up and were looking into these vans, and Lord only knows what was in there or what they may find. And I'm sure a lot of that will come out in subsequent reports. But again, it's important to realize and remember that these people are serious, and they know exactly what they want to do. But folks, welcome to the program. Kyle Warren with you as we continue through the program this morning. Hour number two of the Monday edition. Not much that we can do about it being Monday, but hopefully we can make it just a little bit better, a little bit more enjoyable as we start off another great week of broadcasting. And we have you to thank for that. That is for sure. And let's head to the telephone lines because we've got Mary in Sarasota this morning. Good morning, Mary.
1: Good morning, Mr. Kyle. How ironic you should note Ed Sullivan's birthday today.
0: Yeah.
1: As your fancy and fine opening the other day, I noted it. I said, that's as good as Ed Sullivan ever was.
0: Well, thank you. I appreciate that so much. Wow, that makes my day.
1: Too ironic, though. I was like taken aback. I'm like, oh my goodness. And now he's talking about his own. Anyway, I love it. I love it when there are correlations and some sense made of this life, you know?
0: Yeah. I hear you.
1: And and thank you for the ancient history. It's great because a lot of us like to know the whys of things, especially why we say things or use certain terms. So crossing the Rubicon, that really was an event, huh?
0: Oh, yeah. Yeah, exactly right. Yeah, as soon as he did that, then they all knew that he was coming to take power, basically. You know, he'd been in Caesar had made such a name in Gaul and so forth and taking over territories and so forth. And the people they knew the people would more than likely welcome him, you know, as this great conqueror.
1: Yes. And then there were the Gauls, and that's where we get the Gaul They had the golem.
0: No kidding. Yeah, no kidding.
1: We love the why. We love the why. So anyway, as it speaks to making sense of why we do things, you just noted more evil among us. And it just comes right down to that. All this secular business that has no basis other than hedonistic humanity. We just pray and rebuke the evil in the name of Jesus Christ.
0: Yeah, here,
1: and here. Just have to do it every day, people. Have to rise up and just rebuke it all in the name of Jesus. And this piker business and all the rest of them will have to just be taken down with it as they spew their evil. So we go forward on Monday, not so manic. Beautiful day.
0: Yeah.
1: And thank you for spreading the word far and wide for us. God bless you.
0: Hey, thank you, Mary. God bless you, too. I really appreciate your call. Have a great day.
1: You too. Bye.
0: Thanks. Mary in Sarasota, appreciate the call very much. And I so much appreciate the kind words. And, you know, it is, and it's truly, it's a team effort. It's a team effort out there, because we're all in this together. Absolutely. And we do need to stand against evil. And as Mary was saying, to rebuke it as well. And one of the most, famous Bible verses. I don't have it right in front of me, but, if my people will humble themselves, if they will pray and seek my face, I will hear them. I will turn to them I'm just paraphrasing, and I will heal their land. And that, my friends, you can take to the bank. Absolutely, you can. All right. Stay with us, folks. Kyle Warren with you. And once again, thanks to Mary in Sarasota. We're going to come right on back as we start hour number two of the broadcast this morning. So don't go anywhere. Kyle Warren with you.

0: We asked Hugh Hewitt what America means to him.
1: It's actually freedom. The freedom to say and do whatever you want, the freedom to think what you want, and especially the freedom to go wherever you want, whenever you want to go. Go north, south, east, west. 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Everyone gets to go and do whatever they are capable of doing and going to. That's America.
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7: From the small things to the big, you know, I always tell people, think about what is a life-giving way that you like to serve. 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They cannot sign their kid up for soccer. It can be that easy. It can be doing someone's laundry for them. It can be mentoring one of the biological children in the family, coming alongside them. And so I think the options are endless. So it's important, though, to serve

And welcome back to the program, everybody. Kyle Warren with you, of course. 949-822-7959 is the number to call. 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Hey, thanks so much to Bill and your direct message here from KyleWarrenShow.com. Much appreciated. And I want to make sure that I wasn't misunderstood in a previous segment. We were talking about the moral problem. That was not directed at being the sole description of what's wrong with people who chant from the river to the sea. As Bill points out, they're talking about mass genocide, which I think is what we were mentioning too. Driving Israel into the sea is in fact mass genocide. And I'm hoping I wasn't misunderstood, because I talk about a lot of different things. And I think when I was talking about this idea of the moral problem, it's only because you have people that will get onto somebody's team, and if they do some awful crime and suddenly they're making t-shirts and they're standing outside the courtroom, yeah, that's a huge moral problem. But yeah, it shouldn't be confused with the idea of the river to the sea, meaning that to drive the Jews into the ocean and kill them all, that is in fact mass genocide and not a moral failing in the traditional word. In other words, it's a big deal. So, Bill, I appreciate your message very much, and I hope that I wasn't misunderstood, but I think we're all on the same page on what the river to the sea means. And that's why they chant it. And most people, as our own Denise Simon likes to point out, don't even know what river you're talking about, or they're talking about, and what sea they're talking about. We're talking about the Jordan River to the Mediterranean. It is one of the most anti-Semitic chants that you could ever do. And that's why Palestine will be free. I got to tell you, I think we can't even wrap our minds around what people like this really intend and why they intend it. Because to us, it doesn't compute. It's a non sequitur. That level and that kind of evil just is anathema to us all. But yet we have to stand against it. Look at what the Nazis were doing. Look at how the Nazis went after the Jews, or the Nazis went after whatever they wanted, basically, but especially the Holocaust. How can you wrap your mind around that? It's not even something, well, let's debate whether or not we should have a Holocaust or not. Or, you know, there's what aspects of the Holocaust can we talk about, you know, and, you know, there's no common ground there, not even the least tiny little bit. And correct me if I'm wrong, but I think it was Eisenhower who said, you got to film everything going into places like Auschwitz and so forth. You got to get this on, you got to record it, because people won't believe it. And people will say later on, you know, this didn't happen. And what was it? It's been going on for quite some time, but it's that word Holocaust, or that phrase Holocaust denier. I don't think we've heard that a lot lately, but there was a time when you'd hear Holocaust denier over and over again. And why is that? Because again, their agenda is something very, very different, something that we can't even begin to apprehend, because it's so foreign to us. But I will tell you this, though. I will tell you this, that there is enough moral fabric out there, and the United States has stood against these things for a very, very long time, and at great resource and at great cost, done everything it can in order to stop this kind of evil. And it will do it again. I hope that it would. And that, just like we've done before, we wouldn't hesitate about something like that. But make no mistake about it, the kind of evil that we're dealing with on these grand scales is very similar to what we were dealing with back in the 1940s, for example. And that's because I think every generation has to have something that they've got to, again, stand up against and prove, and it makes America, again, stronger. It makes it much more of that shining city on a hill, and it's up to us, each one of us, to maintain

0: And that's why maintaining proper leadership in the country is so very important. All right, let's head back to the telephone lines. We got Anthony in Tampa this morning. Good morning, Anthony.
1: Hey, good morning, Kyle. A really touchy issue that you're touching in on. I use the word desensitized. You recall in the 1940s, Germany, the Nazis desensitized people to categorize the Jews as subhuman.
0: Yeah.
1: A plague that came upon their nation, quenching their economy. They scapegoated the Jews to the point where even people in the church began to believe that, these people are a plague to our society and we need to purge them. To the point they soldiers were desensitized. I mean, they had no emotion to the point where the youth squad, the brown shirts, even turned on their own parents. You cannot get more desensitized than that. Allegiance to the cause of making Germany pure Germanic. And it's happening here. These young, stupid kids at the colleges, they're desensitized. Is it the mob rule mentality? They join in because it's the popular thing to do. Unbeknownst to them, they have no education, no historical basis to go with free Palestine. There was no Palestine. The Jews, that was the original homeland of the Jews. They've been given the opportunity to settle back in the land that God gave them. Mm-hmm. That was always their property. It was always their land. I think the fact that even now with these Muslim candidates that are in our government, they're doing the same thing to people turning against our country, forgetting about our founding fathers' basis for establishing this nation, the premise of all men are created equal. Well, these guys have gotten on their altar calls to cause people to hate the country with no reason at all. I mean, if they really research what this country was based on, it was, you know, acceptance of all people. Mm-hmm. But then it just shows there's somebody quoted saying that these protests are for employment for idiots. Yeah, I'd say it. I'd go a little further. The protests that you see around the country are employment for useful idiots because they're serving a cause that's going to go back against them. You got the LGBT crowd, the trans people. You even have some Jews, young Jews in New York, who have taken upon themselves to have voted for this guy, Marsh Comey. And unbeknownst to them, it's going to go back against them. Women, white progressive women, they have no idea what's going to be coming their way if there was an establishment of Sharia law in their particular cities and states, they would be the first victims to fall. It's just a total spiritual blindness, Kyle, that's, mm-hmm. that's taken on these individuals. And I think we need to take a stand. And we have in November, Democrats are going to be, they're hungering for them to take over, because if you thought 2010 was the unleashing of the vileness that the Democrat Party can unleash on this country, if they take take possession of power in our government, it's going to be worse. So these guys, these conservative Republicans and even Christians who are sitting on their laurels, better take notice, because it's going to be a severe backlash. Kyle, I would appreciate your feedback, brother, because it's always something positive and enriching. So thank you so much, and God bless.
0: Hey, thank you, Anthony. God bless. Thank you so much. I really appreciate the call. Yeah, well, you know, I think you've made such a great point, Anthony. I think you're right on the money. You know, all this stuff is rearing its ugly head, and here it comes again. And as I was growing up and learning about the Nazis and World War II, you know, kind of the implication was, and we beat them, and it's over, and now Israel exists, and so forth. And of course, I understood about the different issues of the Arab community and so forth. But what I mean to say is you're exactly right. I mean, you've got these young people, and that desensitization that you're talking about is exactly right. We just can't let that happen. We can't let that happen. People can't be treated as subhuman. Not at all. And my friends, stick with us. We're coming right back. Thanks, Anthony. And thank you, Bill. Stay with us.
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6: With SRN News, I'm John Scott. China and the U.S. have agreed to set up a channel for handling AI-related incidents and accelerate work on military crisis communications. This follows a three-day summit between their leaders in Washington. The two sides will also work on a board of trade for selected bilateral trade issues. They plan to sign a memorandum to strengthen crisis communications between their militaries. TikTok agreeing to pay Alabama at least $100 million and implement safety features for teens as part of a settlement that resolved an impending trial. Alabama had sued TikTok in 2025. The Americans have won the President's Cup for the 11th straight time. With another turnaround at Medina, President Trump was on the first tee for the start of the 12 singles matches. This is SRN News.
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9: For nearly 3,000 years, Homer's The Iliad has shaped the Western imagination. As one of the foundational works of Western literature, it explores permanent questions about honor, courage, leadership, friendship, justice, and what it means to live a noble life. In one of the epic's defining moments, Achilles returns to battle after the death of his beloved friend Patroclus, setting aside his wounded pride to confront the responsibilities that come with greatness. 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
12: Overnight will be mainly clear with a low of 72. Tomorrow, expect mostly sunny skies and pleasant conditions with a high of 88. Monday night will be partly cloudy with a low around 72. On Tuesday, anticipate a mix of sun and clouds with a chance of a thunderstorm in some areas during the afternoon. The high for Tuesday will be 88 degrees. I'm meteorologist Jason Caterina. That's your exclusive AccuWeather forecast on AM 930, The Answer.

right, another great old saying. Red skies at night, sailor take delight. Red skies in the morning, sailor take warning. I think that's how that goes. That's The Fix, by the way. And this is from Just the News, a civilian, you know, talking about these being careful and having military bases be on alert. A civilian was detained Saturday after allegedly breaching the perimeter of MacDill Air Force Base, right? At MacDill, right there in Florida, and becoming involved in a violent confrontation with security personnel, according to officials. The incident occurred about 1 p.m. at the Tampa area installation, according to the 6th Air Refueling Wing Public Affairs Office. The civilian violently engaged security personnel after entering the base, reports from Fox 13 and WTSP-TV said. One security officer and the civilian suffered non-life-threatening injuries during the confrontation. The civilian was taken into custody following the incident. Well, whatever it was, I'm glad they stopped him. He had no business doing whatever he was doing. We don't have any other details about that. But yeah. Yeah, try to get onto a military base. try to get onto MacDill and you might find out some pretty bad consequences that ensue from something like that. But I'm glad they caught him, and if we get any more information, we'll let you know. But obviously, that's what we call a no-no. You don't do that for under. Well, President Trump, by the way, says he's not going to rule out more airstrikes against Iran, which is, I think, par for the course. I don't think that you'd rule out anything. You keep everything on the table, and you want to keep them guessing, by the way, because if you say, oh, no, don't worry, I'm not going to do anything until the midterms for obvious political reasons, then they know that they can keep doing what they're doing. But last week was really an important week with the UN General Assembly and the awful excuse for the Iranian president, Pezeshkian, coming to town and then having the interview with Brett Baer, which we talked about extensively late last week. But again, I think one of these big takeaways is, as we've known for quite some time, he just really kind of put a fine exclamation point on it. And that is, this guy doesn't have anything to do with making policy and certainly could never agree to a quote unquote deal and couldn't enforce anything, even if he did agree to some deal. I don't even think that he'd want to agree to a deal nor enforce one unless, again, it's, you can't trust any of the Iranian regime, right? And I can't let go of that. I can't let go of Abdul El Sayed, El Sicko himself. I can't let go of that. He's talking about the other day, we're not in the business of regime change. Okay, fine. it just tickles me that suddenly, I mean, the guy wants to be taken so seriously. I know maybe there's different pronunciations of certain words and so forth. I get it, but I've never heard anyone call it a regime. I've just never heard that before. And so it just struck me funny. But yes, no matter what the regime does, we can't trust them. And I know that President Trump, he's got to understand this. And I think I'm just going out on a limb here, but I think he knows that you've got to destroy the IRGC. And I would expect that there are, plans available from the Pentagon and so forth that would do just that. This is what they do. They plan all the live long day. What if we have to attack such and such? What happens if this happens? What happens if that happens? What happens if this part of the world becomes destabilized and such exerts their power? What are we going to do? What are our options? And there's got to be more than one option of how to really get at the IRGC. You know, in other words, different variations of how do you take them out? And that, of course, I'm sure would involve massive military force. But what are the different avenues of that? And what can the president be
be briefed on? What can he decide on? But I can't imagine that anything gets better until the IRGC is dealt with in some way. And it doesn't mean that suddenly it would just be one and done and, okay, we don't have to worry about them anymore, because I don't think that's the nature of the beast. I think the nature of the beast is you have to beat it back so badly, and eventually people, the individuals and so forth, that'll eventually will reconstitute in some way, shape, or form, and then you got to deal with it then. So it's kind of like a chronic thing. But we had a great call, as I recall, the other day, you know, talking about, well, what happens if you don't have a Republican president? That's the gist of it. And that's exactly it. That's why I'm concerned about quote unquote deals and so forth, because you'd have to have consistency coming from the United States. And if you were to change to a more left wing, you know, Democrat administration at some point, they might be more inclined to take the road that you see a lot of the Democrat politicians doing, and that wouldn't be harsh on Iran. And that would, again, give them that opportunity to get back in the game on these things. And we don't want that. And the world can't afford that. And so, again, that's why I'm looking at this notion that there may be some massive thing that's done against the IRGC or their nuclear program in general. If you can beat it back 20 years, well, eventually you're going to have to do it all again. It's just, it's like a maintenance problem. You're going to have to keep doing it over and over again. But that's can be the reality of it, but we will see. But I have a feeling that President Trump may order different strikes even prior to the midterms. And I don't want to be sort of callous about it in the sense of, you know, this idea that, you know, he won't care because if he thinks the midterms are a lost cause, then what difference does it make? And this kind of thing. Again, I know that the politics bear on it. We all know that. We understand it. It is part of the reality of our existence in this world. But at the same time, though, they also pose such a grave threat, not only in terms of building a nuclear weapon, again, to commit that mass genocide. They don't want to put it on a shelf and look at it. What a wonderful nuclear weapon. No, they would want to use it, and they will touch this thing off. I mean, they are in it for all the marbles, and they're on a mission. And, you know, you can't reason with that. Hey, you know, watch out. You guys could get obliterated. And they would turn around and say, yeah, we get that. We know that. We're on a mission. This is all part of it. And it is not anything like the Soviet Union days or anything like that. Mutually assured destruction, in my opinion, in this case, doesn't carry that weight that it did with the Kremlin back in those days, because it's a different worldview. It's an entirely different worldview that you're dealing with. One of, I don't care. I don't care if you obliterate me. It doesn't matter. It means I get all kinds of rewards. And what, how can you beat that? Right? So we have to be very, very wily about this stuff. Absolutely. We do. And once again, and I just wanted to revisit Anthony's call very, very much, again, and I just want to reiterate, yeah, it seems to me that, you know, when we start seeing even on these campuses, how these different students, and some from Middle East and others even not from the Middle East, but they would zero in on the Jews, you know, my goodness. I mean, that is, you know, how do you even begin to reconcile any of that? Because we just can't. America is so much better than that. It is the place, like Anthony was talking about, that, you know, people can come to and they can do great things. And we're supposed to be protecting them from this. And we're supposed to be, to not even have this kind of element. But yet, unfortunately, there are some very, very bad individuals. But that's why we got to stand up
We've got to stand up for what's right, and we've got to stand up for what's good. That's why, even when I end the show every morning, say, hold fast to that which is good. Exactly, I think, from the Apostle Paul. So stick with us, folks. We're going to come right back right after this. So don't go anywhere.

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0: with you Monday morning. Now, we've been talking a lot about Iran, and we've been talking a lot about evil, right? We've been talking a lot about this stuff this morning, and yeah, it can be kind of a touchy subject. There's no doubt about it. But we're also, of course, and I think all throughout the listening audience, I think that we are of the ilk, and we're of the mindset that, again, we got to stand up to this stuff, and we've got to call it out, and we've got to be honest about it, and we're not going to shut up about it, right? that's exactly it. Well, it is interesting to me that you do have politicians, and you have people, you know, out in the big world, and you have commentators and TV people and so forth, and they're all about poor Iran. I mean, we just heard Pezeshkian last week talking to Brett Baer. How awful it is to just be victimized by the United States. I mean, you know, Iran just wants to, they just want to live in an international framework and international law. They're just a bunch of international law followers. And they're trying to just, you know, and here comes Donald Trump, and he just, you know, messes up everything and unprovoked and so forth. And on it goes. And, you know, gosh, golly, gee, by golly, you know, these Americans and this Donald Trump. Yeah, poor guy. All right. But let's again, and it is interesting to me, in all seriousness, how those on the left in this country, whether they be in the media or politics or just, you know, in the big world, that they kind of side with Iran, that they're looking for Donald Trump to fail. You know, Donald Trump can't be successful here. But they are, and again, how can they possibly defend the regime? I don't know how they would defend the regime, but they kind of do. Well, this from the New York Post. Try to defend this, right? Far left people in the country. Iranian prosecutors opened a criminal case against a theater company after a spectator cell phone captured an actress doing what? Okay. Now your imagination can run wild with this one, but here it is. And it's not what you think. Resting her head against an actor's chest on stage. Behavior authorities called a violation of quote social norms. I kid you not, my friends. The play, a drama entitled Tehran, Paris, Tehran, okay, tells the story of a young girl named Sarah who travels from Tehran to Paris and then back to get revenge for her father's murder. Well, sounds pretty intriguing. The scene in question shows star Fatima Masoodifar leaning her head toward Mehrdad Sedigedian, if I'm pronouncing that correctly, I know I'm not, on his chest, as he appears to place his hand over her head. Physical contact in public. Now, again, don't forget, the left in this country thinks everything's hunky-dory, right? You got people who want to hear the Sharia law. They're running for the U.S. Senate. Fine, hunky-dory. Physical contact in public between men and women who aren't related is banned by the Islamic Republic, and the stage isn't exempt. But the production company said Saturday the cell phone video filmed at a tight angle was misleading, showing the actors closer than they were on stage at Tehran's Book Garden, Iran International reported. What's more, the production company said the two characters in the scene are brother and sister, meaning physical contact between them would not be prohibited under Islamic law. But yet, they are merely actors making a portrayal, right? Company said the embrace came during a moment of crisis in the story. The case is the latest legal action against Iranian artists over alleged violations of the country's religious laws. Earlier this week, an appeals court in the city of Qom upheld the convictions of singer Pazatu Ahmadi and seven other musicians over a December 2024 YouTube concert in which she performed without wearing a hijab. Each was sentenced to, get this, my friends, 74 lashes and banned for 2 years from performing or traveling. Now this was, lashes were banned back in the 1800s, I think, especially on Navy ships. For punishment, you know, they'd take the shirt off the sailor and give them lashes. And that was actually taken out of the mix way, way, way back then. But 74 lashes against a young woman because she didn't wear a hijab. I don't know. I think that starts to enter into the category of cruel and unusual. You know, but we look at that in our Constitution and we think, well, yeah, this was the founding fathers were way ahead of their time. They didn't want to have cruel and unusual punishment. And yet that's alive and well these days in places like Iran. And you can say, well, what about the caning in Singapore and so forth? Yeah. Don't do something in Singapore and don't, you know, or you could, I think they're still doing that. I know that they were doing that for quite some time, but that kind of punishment, you know, for not wearing your hijab. I think every American and everybody who's going to be honest about it ought to think that this is absolutely outside the norms and so forth. First of all, just not wearing your hijab, you know, it's hard for us to understand that that would be such a punishable offense. But that's what Sharia law is really all about. And when you have a U.S. Senate candidate who said before, yeah, I'm totally sold out for Sharia law, I think that should make us incredibly concerned, to say the least. And that's just putting it nicely, isn't it? All right, let's head over and let's say good morning now to Denise Simon from FoundersCode.com and the Denise Simon Experience on Facebook. Happy Monday, Denise.
1: And happy Monday to you. Thank you.
0: Absolutely. We were just talking about this story. The Iranian authorities are opening an investigation into whether or not an actress put her head on the chest of another actor, because that happening in public between a man and a woman who aren't related is completely prohibited. Mm-hmm. And so, I mean, again, it's just another example. I mean, this is the ilk, the mentality that we're dealing with when it comes mm-hmm. to those who want to bring that kind of stuff and make it flourish here.
1: Well, you know, I don't mean for this to sound a little on the weird side, but, you know, you as a politician and with the oath that you take in a federal government job, which would be, you know, a senator or congressman, you can't serve two masters.
0: Right. Mm-hmm. That's exactly right.
1: So, yeah. And people are really afraid to say that kind of stuff on the air. Because it's kind of like anti-religious, or it's, you know, some kind of an attack on somebody's religion, but they don't understand what Sharia is mm-hmm. At all. It is a way of life. It's not just a religion. It's a way of life. It's a governing body to them, and you know, that's not a tolerable condition here if you take an oath off of office.
0: Right. That's exactly it. And yet, you know, we will bring out this thing about El Sayed in particular and his Sharia law thing, but the rest of the press and so forth, they seem to just let it all go for those very reasons.
1: Mm-hmm.
0: Yeah. Yeah, those very reasons that you're talking about. But yet, I mean, the horror of it all, you know, I think would be, it's just shocking to people when they find out, oh, okay, well, that's what they really mean. This is what they really do. And they feel entirely justified in doing it.
1: Well, maybe somebody ought to just nicely ask El Sayed, or, you know, hey, dude, you know, what is Sharia law? And how is it that you take a pledge to that above anything else? Ask them.
0: Yeah, that's right. Intrepid reporters out there, that is That is your mission here to accomplish. Well, Denise, stay right there if you would. We're coming up to the top of the hour, everybody. Heading for hour number three on this wonderful Monday edition of the show. Kyle Warren with you, along with Denise Simon. So stay right there.
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6: With That's RN News, I'm Mary Rose. British Air arrested several men on suspicion of terrorism and explosive charges Sunday near an airbase at the U.S. military that had been using to facilitate strikes on Iran. President Trump was asked about the arrest on Sunday.
7: The arrest in the U.K. was fantastic. Working with Britain, it was an amazing job. We had them under investigation. They were looking to do big damage to our force.
6: A growing debate over academic standards is putting the University of California under scrutiny. Correspondent Richard Boyd reports.
8: More than 2,000 UC faculty members have signed letters raising concerns about students' math and reasoning skills since SAT and ACT scores were dropped from admissions. Remedial courses are reportedly increasing as regents consider bringing testing back. Critics say the current system relies too heavily on grades and short essays, and argue that California must restore academic rigor if its universities are to remain excellent. Richard Boyd reporting.
6: A new survey finds most Americans believe the rule of law is weaker today than it was a decade ago. Correspondent Ron Taylor reports.
9: 56% said the rule of law has declined, compared with 14% who said it's stronger. Democrats were more likely to blame Donald Trump, while Republicans more often cited election reforms. Some analysts argue the deeper problem is cultural, declining respect for law, accountability, and truth across American society. Ron Taylor reporting.
6: Thousands of flights have been disrupted as a powerful nor'easter slams the East Coast. The National Weather Service says the slow-moving storm is expected to dump more heavy rain. More with SRN News.
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19: Night will be mainly clear with a low of 72. Expect a pleasant Monday with mostly sunny skies and a high of 88. Monday night will be partly cloudy with a low of 72. On Tuesday, anticipate a mix of sun and clouds with a chance of a thunderstorm in the afternoon. The high for Tuesday will be 88 degrees. I'm meteorologist Jason Caterina. That's your exclusive AccuWeather forecast on AM 930, The Answer.

0: Well, once again, you have the UK authorities investigating whatever was happening with possible terror plot at an RAF Air Force base, also used by the United States. So we'll tell you more about that as we head into this hour of the program. It is Monday. We're glad that you're there, of course. And we've got a lot of ground to cover as we continue here into hour number three of the broadcast. Kyle Warren with you. KyleWarrenShow.com, of course, is the website. And we've got Denise Simon from FoundersCode.com and the Denise Simon Experience on Facebook, as always. And let's once again welcome Denise and say happy Monday. Hey, Denise.
1: Happy Monday. Happy Monday.
0: Well, you know, do we know anything more at this hour about this, these arrests that happened in the UK? They had, I think, the three white vans and so forth. But obviously this was some kind of terror plot. I'm glad that they foiled it. President Trump said that they've been watching them for a long time, but what else do we know, if anything, that's been released?
1: Well, we're not knowing much, which is kind of interesting. Mm-hmm. It may be because we're not getting it out of the British authorities. We don't necessarily know the reason that we're not getting much more, or they're trying to determine if it's bigger than we necessarily may know. But it's a little disturbing that this is something that they have been watching for a while, which says, that it could be a whole lot bigger than we necessarily think it is. Now, they haven't really pinpointed whether it could be Iran and that whole kind of a terror plot, or Russia, which I thought was kind of interesting.
0: Very interesting, yeah.
1: Mm-hmm. So we don't know much more.
0: Well, and of course, it was directed at that airbase, at least at this level.
1: Which is where our bombers are.
0: Right, our B-52s and so forth. And that goes back to July. There was a warning that, hey, watch out if you use your resources and whatnot, or bases like this, that they're fair game. But you mentioned Russia, and of course, Russia and China, we know, work with Iran, and it would benefit Russia to have some other kind of hit against the West from Iran, I would think.
1: Well, and over the weekend, the Finnish had to scramble some of their fighter jets because they were being threatened by a Russian aircraft. Estonia, Poland. Mm-hmm.
0: Right.
1: So they're pushing the envelope.
0: Well, yeah, and I think this is the first time they've had to do this. They came up over the Gulf of Finland. Mm-hmm. And, yeah, so, I mean, obviously, because when we think about scrambling, that's usually, I mean, you hit the red button and all the lights go off and the sirens go off. And this is a really, really bad thing that's happening at this moment. And for them to actually go do that, it goes beyond the some typical, false alarm or something like that. This is testing the waters, really, isn't it?
1: That's right. That's exactly right. So, I'm not quite sure that I think we necessarily know what to do. We won't take the first move. But, we're supposed to be installing a red phone now between the United States and China.
0: Right.
1: And I think we've had a red phone installed for quite some years between the United States and Russia. Maybe we need one with North Korea and Iran. I don't know.
0: Well, that actually brings up a really good point. This is maybe a little off the subject, but, we get people that say things like, well, North Korea has a nuclear weapon and we're not doing what we're doing in Iran. But and that is true. They have nuclear weapons and we're not attacking them. But there are some different variables at work there, I would think.
1: Well, look, I think there were some opportunities. I'll say it again, that just the UN General Assembly, when we had some of the speakers, they had a chance to get up there and really shame these leaders from these countries, being Iran and being Russia and being North Korea and being China, to shame them for completely unsettling the entire global landscape. You know, they have an opportunity here to, you know, to stop this nonsense. And, you know, they can list a lot of things that these countries have done to prove that, you know, they are not good citizens of the world. And, you know, these UN representatives should not tolerate this behavior. And, you know, I think that there should have been some real embarrassments. There was a great moment when Trump mentioned Melania Trump and her work with, you know, returning kidnapped Ukrainian children from Russia. That was a good one, because that was a moment where should have truly embarrassed Russia for what they're doing. But, you know, there should have been hundreds of those moments. And, you know, I think that maybe it's some side meetings that the UN General Assemblies, you know, saw some things or had some different kinds of discussions. I don't know. But if they didn't, then I don't know what the point of having the UN General Assembly, you know, annual thing go on anyway.
0: Well, there's a phrase that you often mention, and, you know, when the context, you know, really calls for it, and that is risk aversion. Is there so much risk aversion to even call out these things and the way that you're describing, or to be that vocal and that direct about it all?
1: Sure. You know, we don't want to make anybody mad. Well, you know what? At this point, I don't care.
0: Yeah. I hear you. Yeah, absolutely.
1: Are we the only country that's supposed to be mad? Nobody else is worried?
0: Well, and is there a Trump sort of variable in that as well? It's like, well, they're just, you know, they don't want to either cross Trump or not cross Trump or just kind of stay out of the whole thing. And, you know, but it really should be, hey, let's get on the right. If there's going to be a bandwagon, we should get on the right bandwagon. Exactly. Well, stay right there, Denise. We're going to come right back. So don't go anywhere.

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10: When a hurricane is on its way, everyone rushes to the store at the same time.

0: But the reason I'm asking this is I kind of have the horrors of, you know, you don't want to have an enemy make an attack and then you have to go backtrack and say, this is how they did it. And we were never prepared for such a thing. In other words, you know, where is the preparation, do you think, of things that you hear and so forth for something that's going to be much more, quote, futuristic, like swarms of drones, this kind of stuff?
1: Well, I mean, drones is the military weapon of the century. I mean, that's what everybody's going to. Now, you have got very sophisticated war planners and analysts at the Pentagon. They look at this stuff all day long. They make adjustments all day long, literally by the hour. They connect and collaborate with the Situation Room, with embassies, with counterparts in other countries. They do this stuff all day. So I would say they would necessarily know what is happening, how to address it, what to do, where assets are, what assets need to be moved. You know, what other world leaders or other countries can step up. You know, all this goes on. Now, if it takes a bigger decision that we need to make some major considerations, then they take the choices and they, you know, take them to the president or the National Security Council. Mm-hmm. So it's not a surprise and it's not a blindsided condition here, unless somebody is ignoring it. Decision makers are ignoring it. That's not what the Pentagon's not doing that, but you know, the national security apparatus or, you know, the White House could.
0: Well, and again, you know, North Korea, again, is mentioned specifically in this Wall Street Journal piece. Mm-hmm. Is there a situation, and again, this may be a little off the wall, but is there a situation where there would ever be a preemptive strike against something North Korea would be capable of doing, you know, similar to what's happening with Iran, or how do you think that that would ever unfold? I mean, it's obviously completely hypothetical.
1: Well, I would be careful using the term preemptive strike. Mm-hmm. We can do a preemptive defensive move, mm-hmm. but we wouldn't do a preemptive offensive move. Now, therein lies kind of where the semantics may be. But for instance, what we did in Venezuela in order to get Maduro, we did a lot of very interesting things there, which we could call defensive in order to make that program or that operation success, including shutting down, you know, part of their power grid. Now, is that a offensive move or a defensive move? See what I'm saying? Mm-hmm. So it could end up being somewhat, you know, a semantic situation here. But can we place some military shields or Patriot missile system, you know, that kind of thing in the region that would address swarms? Yes. Can we do electronic warfare? Yes. We have electronic defense systems, electronic warfare on ships as we do planes. So yeah, we could easily do that.
0: Well, and would AI, I think, also come into play as well, because controlling those swarms of drones and so forth.
1: Well, that would only be a prediction. Mm-hmm. The AI piece would only be a prediction. It wouldn't be a decision to take such a move.
0: No, but what I mean to say is AI would be could control those drones. This is how, what they're going to do. This is how they're going to react to defenses, okay, things like that. So in other words, you know, in real time in the battlefield, I'm sure that that would have something to do with that. And that's one of the reasons we also have to have a sophisticated AI to react as fast and this kind of thing. Who knows? You know, mm-hmm. computers fighting computers, basically.
1: Mm-hmm. Mm-hmm.

0: But don't think that North Korea isn't getting some kind of help and assistance from China, too. I mean, right. North Korea can't operate without China.
1: Indeed. Indeed. And of course, you know, this is the old, you know, Soviet style, you know, a Stalinist kind of place.
0: That's right.
1: But because, of course, we look at the 38th parallel, for example, is this a situation where eventually they want to go back across the 38th parallel, or they want to go specifically against American interests, or what do you think they gear up for ultimately?
0: I'm not sure that they're doing anything that they haven't been told to do by, you know, a foreign entity, whether that is Russia or China.
1: Mm-hmm.
0: So what they are doing is not their exclusive decision.
1: Right.
0: They're being told to do that.
1: And of course they've provided troops and so forth to Russia, for example.
0: That's right.
1: We've talked about.
0: That's right.
1: Yeah. And then they eventually every once in a while launch a ballistic missile, and it finally mm-hmm. goes in the drink, and obviously Japan gets very nervous about stuff like that.
0: Well, and I think Japan is in a condition where it can defend themselves. And they, you know, I know that, you know, we've got forces in Japan. We collaborate with them on a daily basis. I mean, we sit side by side with them.
1: Absolutely. Well, and also, you know, turning to more, immediate things that are going to be, could be happening very quickly. President Trump has said he hasn't ruled out any more strikes against Iran. The other day it seemed to be like, well, don't, it's not, we'll worry about this after the midterms, but that could also just be, exactly. And then suddenly you and I are talking about huge strikes 24 hours from now, that kind of thing.
0: We could, but I think that we're getting so many mixed messages from Iran, because you get it from the president, then you get it from, you know, the IRGC, then you get it from some of the negotiating team. They're all saying something different. And I think that, too, is by design to keep us kind of like guessing. Oh, mm-hmm.
1: I can imagine. Well, and the IRGC, though, they seem like true believers, you know, that they're not going to, they wouldn't give it up to say, you know, just to be a little facetious, okay, everybody gets $10 million and you can go live on the beach somewhere, just stand down. But they
0: never.
1: Wouldn't, or exactly. And there would be others that would take their place after that, because this is a mission.
0: Well, exactly right. But, and you still have the Hezbollah component and you still have the Houthis component.
1: Well,
0: so, I mean, you can take out the IRGC all day long. Well, you can try. It's next to impossible. But with that being said, they still have, you know, these two entities on their flank. I mean, they all work together.
1: Well, is taking out, let's say you're able to do such terrible damage to the IRGC. Is that the thing that then opens the strait without fear of there are going to be more strikes? And so the ships go through?
0: I don't know. I just don't know. I can't believe that we, the United States, have not settled this thing with the IRGC. We have that ability, and it just blows my mind that we can't seem to get there.
1: Yeah.
0: So I can't answer that question. I'm annoyed beyond words.
1: Well, stay right there, Denise, if you would. Folks, we're going to come right back. It's the bottom of the hour. Can you imagine that? Time is flying by on the program this morning. We'll open up the phone lines, 949-822-7959. That's 949-822-7959. Stay right there.

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6: With SRN News, I'm John Scott. British police arresting five men near RAF Fairford, an airbase used by the U.S. during its war with Iran, on suspicion of preparing an act of terrorism. The Metropolitan Police, leading the investigation, said the men were initially detained under the Explosives Act after a report of three suspicious vehicles near the base. The base's proximity has prompted speculation about a possible connection, but police have not publicly established a link. A shooting earlier near Towson University in Maryland prompted a campus-wide shelter-in-place order. That alert was lifted nearly 3 hours after police responded to the shooting. Officials say three people were killed and four more injured in an argument that turned into gunfire at an after-hours strip club in Detroit. This is SRN News.
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12: Overnight will be mainly clear with a low of 72. Tomorrow, expect mostly sunny skies and pleasant conditions with a high of 88. Tomorrow night will be partly cloudy with a low of 72. On Tuesday, anticipate a mix of sun and clouds with a chance of a thunderstorm in the afternoon and a high of 88. Wednesday will have intervals of clouds and sunshine with the possibility of a thunderstorm in the afternoon and evening. The high will be 86. I'm meteorologist Jason Caterina. That's your exclusive AccuWeather forecast on...

0: was that? Abracadabra, everybody. Kyle Warren with you. We got Denise Simon, of course, founderscode.com, and the Denise Simon Experience on Facebook. You can find out more about Denise there as well. And we've got a lot more ground to cover. We got the phone lines, of course, 949-822-7959. And Denise, we've been talking, of course, about North Korea, Russia, China, but we've also got, this was a kind of a very interesting story. It's in the New York Post, and it talks about Ukraine airdropped killer robots. They call them kamikaze ground robots behind enemy lines. They say they've taken out 3,000 Russian soldiers, and they've reclaimed about 48 square miles of a territory called the Donetsk, if I'm pronouncing that correctly, which Russia occupies a great part of. It's called Operation Vivaldi. And kid you not, right? These are actual robots, not humanoid robots, but I think they're small robots on wheels and so forth. But they went in and they, I think, took them by surprise.
1: Don't underestimate the resourcefulness and the creativity of what these Ukrainians are doing. I mean, it's absolutely remarkable. And we, the United States, you know, watch this stuff very closely. You know, they keep a military advisory team at the Pentagon. They literally have their own office there. So this really isn't a surprise of what they're doing, except that, you know, we remain rather pleasantly proud of what they're doing. So you can't help but, you know, give them a real hat tip. Now, the other interesting thing is that Trump has said they're not going to give or sell or whatever the Patriot defense shield to Ukraine. And Ukraine doesn't want it. They want the license in order to build their own. And apparently that has finally been approved. So that will be absolutely huge so they can defend themselves, certainly much more so than they are now.
0: Well, that sounds like a game changer indeed. Especially when it comes to protecting the civilian population of Ukraine, which Putin has been targeting explicitly.
1: Well, not only that, but because they don't have the bureaucracy that we have, you know, with the Senate Armed Services Committee and the Senate Intelligence Committee and, you know, all the other nonsense that we have to go, they can probably reproduce a defense shield with the license and the architecture, the blueprints, a whole lot faster and cheaper than we ever could. So that could be a significant thing for Ukraine.
0: And that's also then, by extension, will be a significant thing for Western Europe.
1: Yes.
0: moving forward, and given all the kinds of warning signs and you know, potential problems with Putin actually doing something.
1: Precisely right.
0: Yeah.
1: Absolutely right.
0: Well, and of course, the success of these robots, I mean, you know, maybe we need to be on the phone to Boston Dynamics or something and saying, do you see what, do that. Give us more of those things so that we can, you know, have that.
1: It has the element of surprise and the element of success as the Israeli cell phone beeper program did.
0: No kidding. And so again, I mean, we're talking 3,000 Russian soldiers. I mean, that's nothing to sneeze
1: at. That's big.
0: I mean, that's and also I would think too, it's demoralizing to them, you know, in on the Russian of the Russian forces.
1: Well, I'm fine with that.
0: Yeah, me too. Absolutely. And in other words, it works on many, many different levels, you know.
1: Precisely, right. I like it.
0: Yeah. So we're seeing, especially with Ukraine because of, like you said, the necessity, and necessity is the mother of invention. And
1: right.
0: You got people who are desperately fighting to keep their country, keep their freedom, and save their lives. They will come up with stuff like this. And
1: not just for Ukraine.
0: That's right.
1: That's the big part of it. I mean, Ukraine is doing this for, you know, pretty much all of Eastern Europe.
0: That's right. It's exactly it. And hopefully, a lot of times you've got to try to make the enemy think twice before they're going to try to do something. And this has taken Putin, you know, so long, so many years now, to accomplish what he thought he was going to do lightning fast. I think it's a big deal.
1: It's a very big deal. It's a very big deal.
0: Absolutely. Well, of course, we got that happening. And then one of the things that I thought was kind of interesting is that, getting back to Iran, Iran's foreign minister says that Tehran's ready for the doomsday war with the United States. Come on. You know, more of this kind of stuff.
1: I'm not sure they know what doomsday war is. They just, you know, there's some words that they see that's in our vocabulary here, and they kind of go look it up on AI or some dictionary and go, oh, we can use that term. Let's use that. Yeah.
0: Well, one of our things this morning, of course, our controversial question of the day, you know, we've got 36 days left to the midterms. And, you know, there's so much out there about, well, I wanted to see this, I wanted to see that, this hasn't happened, or this isn't happening fast enough, or this never happened. It's getting down to the nitty gritty. Is there any one thing that Trump can do at this point, without going to the strikes on Iran or that kind of stuff? But what can they do at this point, 36 days out? We know all the success stories. We know all the good things that are happening, but that's just not breaking through the noise, I hate to say.
1: He's running a new ad. Have you seen the new ad on TV?
0: Yeah.
1: I think the ad is actually a very good one, but it is, you know, I think it needs to show the evidence, the receipts, on, you know, cleaning all these things up that he says in that ad. If there is a way, and I don't see how, but if there is a way that we can reduce the price of just diesel in the next 2 weeks by 40 cents, 50 cents, you know, by some amount, I think that would help, because it has such a pattern here that would affect prices all across the board, from a transportation standpoint, from a food standpoint, a whole supply chain kind of standpoint. But whatever it is, it has to be a domestic issue. It cannot be a foreign policy issue.
0: Mm-hmm. Well, can that be accomplished outside of a diesel export ban or something like that, or
1: it's possible. Do we not have some kind of regulations here on fuel that has to have, you know, some kind of percentage of something or other? Do we not have, can we lift some of those maybe?
0: Yeah, on an emergency basis kind of thing. Yeah. Yeah, absolutely. I would just think you're pulling out all the stops at this point. Especially if they're onerous. If they're onerous to begin with, and President Trump says, like the CAFE standards.
1: I was going to say that. Yeah. Yes, CAFE standards.
0: Yeah, mm-hmm. And that way, I mean, that's going to go a long way to car companies saying, oh, you mean we don't have to make cars nobody likes in order to try to meet these draconian CAFE standards. But that takes a while to get through the whole thing. You know, we're talking, like you said, next 2 weeks at best.
1: Well, that's it. I think I would have a conversation, too, with the heads of all the airlines, because that's part of transportation, but it's not just part of people transportation. It's also part of cargo transportation. And for the ability to people to move around a whole lot cheaper than they are, because, I mean, these airlines are just getting out of control. They're charging money for just about everything you can think of here at this point. So I think I'd have a conversation with them to see where things can improve.
0: Yeah, no, that is absolutely 100% right on the money. No pun intended. Well, Denise Simon, as always, great to talk with you. We'll talk to you tomorrow morning.
1: Yes, sir. Thank you.
0: All right. Take care. Denise Simon, everybody. FoundersCode.com and the Denise Simon Experience on Facebook. Stick with us because we're going to come right back. Kyle Warren with you.
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0: 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I would walk 10
1: miles on the mile. All right, welcome back, everybody. Kyle Warren with you. Time now to talk with Chris Markowski, the watchdog on Wall Street. WatchdogOnWallStreet.com is the website, of course. And you can find out all about Chris's great company, Markowski Investments. His book, Work, Time, and Effort, his radio show, his podcast, and much, much more. Let's head right over to the telephone lines for a man who is tough enough. I think that that's a foregone conclusion here. We've got Chris Markowski. Let's say good morning, Chris.
2: Good morning.
1: Well, happy Monday and all that. And, you know, Chris, I was curious. I saw an article earlier today, and it talked about manufacturing. The Kansas City Fed composite index, they say, has risen to 14 from 10. They thought that just over the last month or so, they thought it might go down to 8, but it looks like orders are on the rise and so forth. Hopefully these are one of the good signs that we see in the economy, but how do you think that blends into everything else that's going on right now?
2: I haven't seen those numbers yet, and actually I've seen the stuff out of Atlanta, which is fairly decent. Again, I do think that it has a lot to do with the AI and tech build-out, without a doubt. That's really been the in the driver's seat, and we got to hope that that continues and broadens out throughout the rest of the economy.
1: Hopefully so. Because also there was, we're looking at these mortgage rates, and I saw a headline the other day that said, wait a minute, you know, 8% mortgage rates. And even though we've seen them be a lot more and so forth, I remember a long, long, long time ago getting a 6% rate we thought was okay, that's all right. But then, of course, yeah. Later they went down even further. But is that spooking the economy more these days, or is it being baked in, or what do you think the reaction to that kind of thing is?
2: Well, it's going to affect the value of homes. I mean, it's going to be an inverse relationship. You're going to see the price of homes come down based upon the higher interest rates. That's how it works. And then you're also taking a look right now at, office mortgage-backed securities they're collapsing right now. You've got a lot of, skyscrapers and office complexes in big cities that are they're basically turning in the keys at this point in time, being sold for pennies on the dollar. And that's been happening for a while. But, you know, a lot of these real estate guys out there, they structure these deals with adjustable rates and the hopes that the value is going to go up on the property, and then they're going to be able to either sell it or refinance it down the road. Well, you know, guess what? Good luck trying to refinance right now because the rates are higher. So you're going to continue to see a lot of blow-ups, which means, you know, again, if you're smart, you know, there's going to be some value that's created because the prices are going to come down. But, yeah, it's going to shake things up a little bit.
1: Well, I can imagine. And like you talk about, you're exactly right. In all over the place, like you said, turning in the keys, they're basically saying, you know, we can't even maintain this property. The rents, you can't raise the rent high enough to service the debt, for example.
2: Well, that's a part of it as well, is that the carrying costs for things, especially when you have taxes go up and you have insurance go up and you have, you know, heat and various different things that might have been priced into whatever lease it may be that you can't pass on. It's a very difficult scenario right now. But also, again, you know, a lot of these buildings were, you know, ridiculously overvalued. A lot of them were done actually pre-COVID, and you got a completely different world that we're living in at this point in time. The values are not there. I mean, there's not a day that doesn't go by. I don't see another, massive, office building, being foreclosed upon being offered for pennies of what it was sold for. I mean, actually not that long ago.
1: And when the banks do that, I mean, obviously they take a big, it's just a huge write-off, I would expect.
2: Yes, and well, it's a, yeah, so the banks, these things are sometimes also packaged into various different securities. Sometimes they're in pension funds or in private equity funds. You know, some massive losses that are going to be had without a doubt. And, you know, you hope that this doesn't reverberate. I mean, I think a lot of this is the news is already out there. This is kind of like it's not news. I mean, I've been talking about it for some time. But let's hope that we don't see any bailouts or anything like that. I know there was another bank that went out of business. I forget the name of it on Friday in California. They always love doing these things on Friday, you know, late in the day, so nobody knows about it. But, you know, I think you're going to continue to see, you know, some issues with some of these mid-sized banks around the country that may be too laden with a lot of commercial real estate.
1: Yeah, and you're right. And the bailouts would start a whole nother round of things happening that, you know, it's like you say, you know, you get the destruction sometimes is just as important. But again, you know, there's politics involved in it too.
2: Listen, I am 110% against bailouts. You know, I'm the old Gordon Gekko. You either do it right or you get eliminated. That's the way it's supposed to work. You know, we live in a day and age where nobody wants to deal with any repercussions or pain. And when we end up doing is socializing losses for very, very wealthy institutions and rich people, that's a problem.
1: Yeah, no kidding. Well, there's a phrase that you've used before, Chris, and it's kind of cool. And you mentioned it the other day on the program. You said cash is trash the other day on the show. And there's an article out there talking about Robert Kiyosaki. He's, of course, the author of Rich Dad, Poor Dad. And he's talking about Americans are making a mistake if they're just basically stuffing their shoeboxes or, I suppose, the proverbial mattress with cash because, you know, it can lose its value so quickly, I would expect. But he also talks about gold. He says the ascent of gold has just begun. He says today gold is at $4,300 an ounce. He says, I'm confident, and here's the kicker, I'm confident it will be $35,000 an ounce by 2035. Is that way out of kilter, do you think? Or what do you think about that?
2: Sometimes these guys, the guys like him, and again, you got to take a look at, you know, how far in debt this guy is. They just say things so they can get their picture in the paper and the news. And the more outrageous, you know, the more attention that's going to be paid to it. Why? I mean, unless they find out that, you know, gold could be like used in a cure for cancer, explain to me the use for it. Okay. There's very few, you know, industrial uses for gold. It's pretty to look at, for crying out loud. It's used a lot in India because of their weddings and whatnot. But, you know, overall, there's much more important things out, commodities out there as far as usefulness is concerned. So, no, I don't get that. You know, cash is trash is basically saying that, you know, you're not letting your money go to work for you. Obviously now you're gonna see better returns on your cash. You should be seeing them in your savings in your bank account, but even still, it's not keeping up with the decline in the value of the dollar. It's like I said, inflation is the killer that's out there. Yeah, I give it the whole monopoly board thing. Too many Americans spend their lives basically, think of Monopoly, and they're playing a game of Monopoly, and all they're trying to do is get around the board and collect 200 and avoid going to jail. You're not going to win a Monopoly like that. And granted, life is not about, you know, Monopoly trying to get everybody bankrupt on the other side, let everybody lose all their money. But you have to build things. You have to own things. And, you know, stocks, real estate, you know, whatever it may be, that's, you know, it's an ownership country. And either you're going to participate or you're going to fall behind.
1: Well, how does somebody get involved in that these days, or in an economy like we have right now? I mean, I'm sure that there are still opportunities, or there are strategic moves somebody can make in order to try to get their money to work for them.
2: Well, again, you own a business, you invest in a business, you own stocks, you own you're an investor. You're having your money work for you, passive income. While you're sleeping, your money is doing something. It's working for you. And, you know, by owning businesses, whatever it may be. I mean, people don't even think about it that way. You know, it's just you own Apple, okay? Well, you're sleeping. That company that you own is selling iPhones and selling, iPads and AirPods and all of these things all around the globe. Okay, that's your money working for you. That's you want to be successful in this world. That's what you have to do. That's what you have to do. You have to be an owner. You have to be involved. Like I said, don't play Monopoly and just try to go around the board and not do a darn thing and, you know, go past go, collect 200 and avoid going to jail. You're not going to go far.
1: Yeah, that is, as always, great advice. Chris, I know everybody appreciates it, and we'll talk to you tomorrow morning. Take care.
2: You got it. Have a good one.
1: You too. Chris Markowski, everybody. WatchdogOnWallStreet.com. Stick with us. We're back after the news.
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7: With SRN News, I'm Mary Rose. British Air arrested several men on suspicion of terrorism and explosive charges Sunday near an airbase at the U.S. military that had been using to facilitate strikes on Iran. President Trump was asked about the arrest on Sunday.
8: The arrest in the U.K. was fantastic. Working with Britain, it was an amazing job. We had them under investigation. They were looking to do big damage to our force.
7: A growing debate over academic standards is putting the University of California under scrutiny. Correspondent Richard Boyd reports.
9: More than 2,000 UC faculty members have signed letters raising concerns about students' math and reasoning skills since SAT and ACT scores were dropped from admissions. Remedial courses are reportedly increasing as regents consider bringing testing back. Critics say the current system relies too heavily on grades and short essays, and argue that California must restore academic rigor if its universities are to remain excellent. Richard Boyd reporting.
7: A new survey finds most Americans believe the rule of law is weaker today than it was a decade ago. Correspondent Ron Taylor reports.
10: 56% said the rule of law has declined, compared with 14% who said it's stronger. Democrats were more likely to blame Donald Trump, while Republicans more often cited election reforms. Some analysts argue the deeper problem is cultural, declining respect for law, accountability, and truth across American society. Ron Taylor reporting.
7: Thousands of flights have been disrupted as a powerful nor'easter slams the East Coast. The National Weather Service says the slow-moving storm is expected to dump more heavy rain. More with SRN News.
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20: Overnight will be mainly clear with a low of 72. Tomorrow, expect mostly sunny skies and pleasant conditions with a high of 88. Monday night will be partly cloudy with a low around 72. On Tuesday, anticipate a mix of sun and clouds with a chance of a thunderstorm in some areas during the afternoon. The high for Tuesday will be 88 degrees. I'm meteorologist Jason Caterina. That's your exclusive AccuWeather forecast on AM 930, The Answer.

0: So Iran's foreign minister says that Tehran, that they're ready for the doomsday war with the United States. I'm not laughing. I'm just tired of the absurdities coming from the Iranian regime, as El-Sayed might say. But I'm telling you, they are definitely, they mean business, and they're investigating that potential Iranian connection to the arrests made of a possible terror plot in the UK at the Royal Air Force Fairford base, which also houses American bombers and American planes as well. There was a threat made back in July. You know, everything's on the table and we'll get you in these different places and this kind of thing. So again, very, very serious stuff. But nevertheless, the rhetoric that comes out of Iran is quite interesting, to say the least. Folks, welcome to the program. It's Monday. Welcome to all members of the 5 o'clock club, far and wide, whatever your time zone perspective. We are glad that you're there as we're starting up another great week of broadcasting here on the show. KyleWarrenShow.com, of course, is the website. We've got Frank Silvato from UndergroundUSA.com. 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Also author of the new book, The American Fifth Column, available on Amazon. So without further ado, let's say good morning to our good friend Frank Silvato. Good morning, Frank.
1: Mr. Kyle.
0: Well, here we are once again, Frank. And yes, these arrests that were made in the UK, President Trump says that these individuals, or this whatever this is, has been under surveillance for quite some time. He's very happy with what the UK has done. And but obviously, we don't know exactly what was in those three white vans as of this hour, as far as I know.
1: Well, I think we can safely say that that these people who were trying to act against the airbase were not friends of the United States.
0: Right.
1: And Iran has declared point blank that they're going to shift their warfare. And that's something that is getting less coverage than it should, because when they say that, it can only mean one thing, and that's they're going to shift to terrorist operations around the world.
0: Well, that's
1: so,
0: right.
1: You know, so everybody's got, every country has to be on high alert, especially if you're an ally of the United States. And I think we saw that happen with the meeting of the new big three, the Mecca three, Saudi Arabia, Pakistan, and I forget the third. But they're getting together to look at the Houthis, which is an extension of the Iranian terrorist group. Mm-hmm. You know, conglomerate, whatever you want to call it. So people are taking it serious and they understand what that means. So we have to be looking not only at organizations like Hezbollah and Hamas, which have been degraded by Israel to a great extent, but not fully. And we've got to look at sleeper cells that have been
0: right.
1: sitting dormant around the world. And I think MI6 did a good job with this. But from what I understand, if it wasn't for a vigilant farmer up there who saw masked men running,
0: this looks weird. Yeah, exactly. Yeah.
1: You know, so I guess they still follow the logic of if you see something, say something, which isn't a bad way to go.
0: Yeah. Well, you mentioned the sleeper cells, because that was, of course, has been on everyone's minds ever since February the 28th when all this started up. And thank the Lord, we haven't seen anything come of it. Have they been restrained, do you think? And now are in some way, like you said, shifting, because that may be one of the last sort of things that they're able to try to do. But obviously, I mean, that will bring, you know, rain hill from the sky even more than we'd ever seen before if things like that started happening.
1: Well, I think if you listen to Kash Patel's testimony before Congress as he was getting battered by idiots for stupid things, one of the key takeaways from there is that the FBI has thwarted over 1,000 mm-hmm. potential terror attacks on U.S. soil. You know, but one of the things with counterintelligence is that we're not going to hear about all of the things that have been stopped. they don't go out there and wave the flag about it because it gives away information about about where the ears are to the ground. You put people in danger when you do that. You work for years getting people embedded into organizations so they can listen and inform, and you're going to go out and have a press conference about it. You can't do that. So the fact that nothing major has happened on the United States has to be an indicator that counterterrorism in the United States is doing its job, which is a damn good thing. And as we're seeing, if what Trump said is accurate coming out of Britain, that they have these people on their radar for a long time, then MI6 is doing its job. And other intelligence organizations around the Western world are doing their job. So this, if they're shifting this front, we have to shift with it and stay the course. And that's why these votes on, we got to rein in Trump's power on Iran. Very stupid.
0: Mm-hmm.
1: Very, very, very stupid. It's not like he wakes up and goes, oh, well, you know what? I think today we'll just bomb something. There are reasons for the actions. And if you don't believe that, you can try to channel the 40,000 people who were slaughtered in the streets over there by their own government to see if they think it's a good thing that this regime is once and for all extinguished from the face of the earth.
0: Yeah. Well, they're absolutely right. And certainly, because you've got Kash Patel, or because you have the approach, let's say, that Kash Patel has and this administration has, that's a primary reason why we're safer. But you stick another administration in there that thinks the way the Democrat Party elite think, we got super big problems.
1: Well, and everything is connected. You know, you look at the Biden administration. Well, no terrorist attacks happened on our soil. Then, well, to a certain extent. But when you have an open borders policy and you're allowing tens of millions of people to come across the border and you can't know who any of them are, you're facilitating actions from organizations like Iran's terrorist conglomerate.
0: Yeah, absolutely. And you said something too, Frank. Absolutely appropriate. Yeah, thanks to that farmer who said, wait a minute. Yeah. big stuff. Well, stay right there, Frank, if you would. Folks, we're going to come right back. Much more with Frank Salvato. Kyle Warren with you.

0: Hugh Hewitt doesn't want the bureaucrats regulating AI.
1: It's the same people who told you during COVID that it was okay to shut the schools for two plus years and there wouldn't be any learning loss. The same people that told you masks didn't work, then told you masks would work, then told you masks wouldn't work. The same people. People who say, I'm smarter than you are, I'm smarter than the marketplace, trust me. Well, the answer is don't.
0: The Hugh Hewitt Show. 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

0: Welcome back. Starting off another great week of broadcasting, and we are glad that you're there. And we've got Frank Salvato from undergroundusa.com. And, of course, author of the new book, The American Fifth Column. And you can find it there on Amazon. Once again, good morning, Frank.
1: Mr. Kyle.
0: Well, you know, Lucy always says to Charlie Brown, this time I'm going to hold the football.

0: explain this many times in many articles, what Hudna is, and it bears repeating. A Hudna in the Islamic culture is a cessation of hostilities, and it's framed in something like a ceasefire, or we're ready for peace, or we just want the shooting to stop for a while, or, you know, this very logical thing where violence has to stop, but let's discuss this, let's try and get something peaceful happening here. But what it is a purposeful cessation of power to rearm, regroup, and redeploy. It's in Islamic history, they do it all the time. And perfect examples is every time Hamas has got their back against the wall and Israel's got them on the ropes, they scream to the United Nations, we have to stop. We need another agreement for a ceasefire and an end to hostilities. And then as soon as they regain their strength, it all starts again.
1: Mm-hmm.
0: Well, that's what that is. So diplomacy with Iran is never going to work until the IRGC is completely dismantled, disinstalled, and eradicated. If the Iranian people are not free to do what the Iranian people want to do, then this terrorist regime,
1: right.
0: You know, is maintaining what it wants to do. And it's not going to stop. And that's because they're 12ers. And I've written about 12ers before as well. 12ers, it's a branch of Shiite Islam that believes the 12th Imam went down a well, and until there is absolute fireball chaos on the face of the earth, the Mahdi will not reemerge to bring everybody into paradise.
1: Mm-hmm.
0: So they're ready for the doomsday thing? That very well mean that they are, okay, well, we're not going to prevail here, but it's okay to set the world on fire because now we get to see Allah.
1: Right. And that's, that should be very concerning. You see, this isn't the kind of thing that we hear about all the time, obviously, in the mainstream media. This is a completely different worldview, and it's a completely different kind of culture. And this is where this huge problem is.
0: Absolutely. And this is why Western media doesn't serve the Western world. Looking at Islam, and especially devout Islam, everybody wants to call it radical. It's not. Islam itself is radical. Read the Quran and the Hadith and the Shura. Consume them, and you'll understand how radical it is. So radical is the wrong term. Devout is the correct term. So, you know, the media doesn't want to view it through realistic eyes. They want to view it through Western eyes. They're trying to define Islam as a classic religion as everybody else understands it. It isn't. It is a political theocratic system that mandates every aspect of a Muslim's life. And every aspect of a Muslim's life, if you're devout, must be to serve the establishment of a global caliphate. It's in the text.
1: Mm-hmm.
0: That's not Islamophobia. That's not an irrational, Islamophobia translated into English is an irrational fear of Islam. I don't know a lot of people who have an irrational fear of Islam. A lot of people are very concerned about it, and rightly they should be. It's a polytheocratical system that is antithetical to freedom, liberty, and what the Western culture under Enlightenment stands for.
1: Mm-hmm.
0: They're incompatible. And that's why the explosion of mosques, everybody, they're just practicing their religion. You better learn about their dogma before you start shooting your mouth off about that.
1: Right. And we've been, I want to say, you know, sort of slowly programmed, and maybe that's the right term to use, over a long period of time to not react harshly to what you're just describing. Because like you said, they're just practicing their religion, or in and of itself that it is a religion. Well, that means hands off. We can't really be critical of that because you have freedom of religion. And that is true. But you're saying, you know, the tenets of this, and certainly Sharia law and the mandates and the mandate to actually take over

0: those are very tangible things that we should be, you know, ready to stand up against.
1: No, and the genesis of that goes all the way back to the ridiculously ludicrous statement that Islam is a religion of peace. It is not. It is not. History bears that out. Their own texts bear this out. It's a religion of conquest. It is a dogma of conquest. Now, you want to ask people if they're coexisting, if Islam is coexisting with everybody in the world, we should just do kumbaya and link hands with them and get on our knees and pray to the East. You want to validate that? Ask the people who get woke up at 5 o'clock in the morning in the Bronx with a call to prayer and they don't care.
0: Mm-hmm.
1: They don't care. Well, it's our religion. We get to do that. Really? In a lot of places where people didn't like to hear church bells on Sunday morning, they said you have to lower that volume. No one's telling the Muslims to lower the volumes of their speakers with their call to prayer.
0: Yeah, and why is that?
1: Five times a day.
0: Yeah, and why is that, though? Is there a fear factor, or what do you think causes that? Or just the idea, again, well, that's their thing, and we don't want to step on their toes kind of thing.
1: Yeah, it's virtue signaling BS. This dogma is being treated differently than every other religion in the United States, and that in and of itself is unconstitutional.
0: Mm-hmm.
1: That means there's deference to a religion, whether it's societal or whether it's governmental, and we cannot have that. If they're to be treated equally, then that should be it. If all of a sudden churches and synagogues decided we're going to create entire enclaves devoted just to our religious belief, and we'll deal with the illegal matters that happen in our community, you would see lawsuit after lawsuit from the ACLU coming in the courts to make it stop, because they would be saying people are putting religion ahead of the Constitution. Well, what about in Dearborn?
0: Yeah. Well, what they would do is they'd start saying, this sounds like a cult. And they went out there and they got, you know, 200 acres and they're establishing their own community. And we can't be sure that rights aren't being violated as a result of that. And you're right that people would ask a lot of questions about that. But when it comes to Islam, it's a whole different deal.
1: They went into Waco.
0: Yeah, no kidding.
1: Yeah. They went into Waco and people died because the government said you can't believe that way.
0: Yeah.
1: Now, that administration, which kind of did that regularly for some reason and wasn't called on the carpet for it, said it was under the guise of child abuse. Well, what do you call female mutilation,
0: right,
1: and the selling of young girls into arranged marriages and things like that? Is that not child abuse?
0: Yeah. Well, you're absolutely right. You're absolutely 100% right about this. And you see, it seems like everything in our country is at stake when it comes to this kind of thing. I mean, we're looking at the United States Senate. We're looking at our communities. We're looking at how we actually react to things that are completely antithetical to our way of life in the Constitution.
1: Well, it's because we have to be tolerant. We have to be tolerant. The left has done a great job of poisoning our society, saying everybody has to be tolerant of anything anybody does. Well, no, we don't. We don't have to be tolerant of things that are intolerable.
0: Right. Well said, Frank. Well, stay right there, folks. We're going to come right back. We got a lot more to do with Frank Salvato from UndergroundUSA.com.
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6: With SRN News, I'm John Scott. The nor'easter that battered the East Coast is weakening after bringing heavy rain, strong winds, and flooding. One person was killed. Thousands lost power as the storm downed trees and utility lines. The storm expected to drift north and gradually weaken. Residents of Baja California bracing for the expected arrival Monday of Category 3 Polo, which had top sustained winds of 125 miles per hour Sunday evening. Heavy rainfall from Polo will begin impacting the peninsula overnight. Hurricane Polo may cause strong waves, rip currents, and flooding, and more beach erosion along the Southern California coast. The region won't get a direct hit from Polo, but south-facing beaches could still see waves as high as 7 feet in the next few days. A warning has been issued. This is SRN News.
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16: Overnight will be mainly clear with a low of 72. Expect a pleasant Monday with mostly sunny skies and a high of 88. Monday night will be partly cloudy with a low of 72. On Tuesday, anticipate a mix of sun and clouds with a chance of a thunderstorm in the afternoon. The high for Tuesday will be 88 degrees. I'm meteorologist Jason Caterina. That's your exclusive AccuWeather forecast on...

0: for a Monday to get you going for the week. Welcome back, everybody. Kyle Warren with you. And yes, I do think that we all would agree. I think this is something we just all agree upon, that it really is a long way to the top if you want to rock and roll. Absolutely. All right. Once again, folks, welcome back. We've got Frank Salvato from undergroundusa.com, also author of the book, The American Fifth Column. You can find that on Amazon and find out all about Frank at undergroundusa.com. Let's say good morning once again to our good friend, Frank Salvato. Good morning again, Frank.
1: Mr. Kyle.
0: Well, you know, Frank, there was something I saw earlier. And this is from a speech by a Democrat named Representative Tom Suozzi, if I'm pronouncing that correctly. He's a Democrat out of New York. And he says the following. He says, my biggest desire, my biggest goal of what I want to accomplish in politics right now is I want to legalize 7 or 8 or 9 or 10 million people in our country so they will not be subject to deportation. Do we need to hear more from the Democrats about how awful things can truly, truly be?
1: Yeah, and it has become such a monotonous tone coming out of the Democrat candidates, especially, that people are it's starting to turn into that, to go reference your Peanuts reference, to turn that drone of the teachers. People are starting to forget how important it is that people who are not citizens are not on the soil illegally. It really is. And that's a very dangerous thing before we get to election time. You know, they've flooded the zone with the same message so often people are bored of it. Well, we can't afford to be bored of it. Mm-hmm. Because you have states who are candidates and even people who are running for re-election that believe people who are not citizens should be voting.
0: Yeah.
1: You know, the one comment that's come out of the Democrat Party that's actually true, and I think it was one of those moments when they said the quiet part out loud, was that if we actually expunge the illegal aliens from the voter rolls, or people who are not eligible to vote for the voter rolls, the Democrats will never win again. Well, that tells you everything you need to know.
0: Right.
1: If you can't get the citizenship base to vote for you, then your party's dead. So they're scrambling and doing anything they possibly can just to remain in power. It's not about politics or ideology. It's not about serving the people, absolutely. It's about this group of people attaining power and keeping power. And that's a pretty bad reason to want to be elected to something. I just want to be in power. Well, that tells me right there you're not a public servant, so you shouldn't be in the office.
0: Yeah.
1: You know, yeah, power is a very powerful allure. You know, it sucks people in. And we've seen this a billion times. Once you get into power, human beings are really, really subject to being corrupted by that power.
0: Oh, yeah. I mean, there's been the experiments of, okay, you're in power and you people are the prisoners, and you know, these college experiments and so forth. You need to turn up the electrocution dial every time they give a wrong answer. And these people would go a little overboard, you know, with a little bit of that power like you're talking about.
1: Yeah. And this is why you have to be very discerning about how you use your vote.
0: Yeah.
1: You know, and on top of that, you're dealing with a system that where the corrupt have it weighted. They have it weighted to their advantage. People setting up laws to obfuscate accurate voting. You know, people within the apparatus who are willing to cheat in order to be able to make sure a preferred party wins. And we get pushback on trying to expose and expunge that. That's, in my opinion, because voting is a sacrosanct right reserved for the American citizen, that's insurrection and treason.
0: Mm-hmm.
1: That's a war from the inside. That's part of the American Fifth Column.
0: No kidding. Yeah.
1: You know, so we have to, you can't rest on your laurels just because you're tired of hearing people like Tallarico spew lies down in Texas, or this idiot Nixon in Florida spouting lies and radical rhetoric. Mm-hmm. You know, not liking Trump is not a reason to vote Democrat.
0: Right. Yeah, there's no justification that you could really make. Well, speaking of Texas, you mentioned Tallarico. Bill C. writes in from the website, and he says, why is Texas pro-Islam? Says, lose Texas, we are done. But, of course, he's talking about, I mean, looking at Texas possibly going blue, that's a huge concern.
1: Well, if you've been to Dallas or Houston or Austin lately, they're glow-in-the-dark blue.
0: Mm-hmm.
1: And when we talk about the explosion of Muslim populations, it is concerning in Texas, very concerning, especially around the Dallas area. It is not J.R. Ewing's Dallas anymore. It has moved into an era where it is this multicultural domain for all of the coexist people, and it's going the way of Austin, which is lost. You know, Houston, which is lost. So, yeah, Bill C's right. We should be concerned about Texas and the people of Texas who are true Texans, native Texans, not transplants from other states or other countries. You've got to stand up and start getting Texan again.
0: No kidding. Yeah. That's exactly.
1: You know, it is really important, because he's right. If Texas goes blue, we're screwed. That would be like Florida going blue. We're screwed.
0: Yeah.
1: Those are the two anchor states in the United States where the Constitution still thrives and has an ability to breathe. You know, you go to California, Illinois, New York, Minnesota. It's the Constitution's wallpaper.
0: Mm-hmm.
1: So, yeah, it's, you know, my vote doesn't count. The hell it doesn't. The hell it doesn't. Mm-hmm. And that means from the top down, it's important locally, too. You know, my example in the last segment about enclaves of Muslims coming over and establishing their own governmental systems under the guise of it's our dogma. That's happening in Texas.
0: Yeah. And there is a real difference, you know, sort of as I'm sure we mentioned before, there's a real difference of people who immigrated to the United States, you know, over the last 150 years or so, or 120 years. And they would come here and they bring their culture, they from the old country, but they became Americans. It's hard for me to believe, Frank, that these enclaves that we're talking about, that's just their way of pursuing the American dream. It seems to be utterly divorced from the American dream.
1: No, it's a thorough misunderstanding of the American dream. The American dream in Western culture is centered around liberty and individual freedom.
0: Mm-hmm.
1: So, yeah, okay, let's there's oppressive third world countries where they're predominantly Islamic, and they come here and they want to bring their dogma with them. If it can exist under the idea that every individual has a right to liberty and freedom, then I can understand that. But that's not what Sharia is. That's not what a devout Muslim believes. They believe in the Sharia and the Quran and the mandate above all else, including the Constitution. So you can't raise your hand and say you'll be a good citizen of the United States if you're going to say, but the Constitution and the Bill of Rights come in second. That doesn't work. Every other culture that's come here, you know, we had the mass immigration, the Irish, the Italians, the Germans, the Swedes and Norwegians, the Eastern Bloc people who came over here. They were seeking the freedom because they were oppressed.
0: Mm-hmm.
1: And the reason they wanted to assimilate so badly is because they understood the freedom was a rare commodity that they needed to protect. When you believe in a dogma that says, but you will be subservient all the time,
0: yeah,
1: and you must in capital letters, you know, follow the dogma, then that's not... That's why that culture doesn't translate to the West.
0: Yeah. Very, very well said, Frank. And as always, a great pleasure, of course, talking with you this morning. And we'll look forward to talking with you again on Friday, my friend. Take care.
1: Stay low, my friend.
0: You too. Frank Silvato, everybody. 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Stick with us. We're coming right back.
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12: Ronald Reagan understood that freedom sometimes requires more than quiet diplomacy. It requires moral clarity. On June 12, 1987, standing before the Brandenburg Gate in a divided Berlin, Reagan issued a direct challenge to Soviet leader Mikhail Gorbachev. "Mr. Gorbachev, tear down this wall." The Berlin Wall was more than concrete and barbed wire. It represented a system that restricted movement, divided families, and denied millions the freedoms Americans often take for granted. Reagan refused to treat that division as permanent. He understood that free nations must be willing to identify the difference between liberty and oppression, and have the courage to say so. 2 years later, the Berlin Wall fell. Freedom survives when people refuse to accept tyranny as inevitable. So when freedom is challenged today, will we have the courage to defend it with the same clarity?

0: how quickly this Monday edition has gone by. I think it bodes well for the rest of the week, my friends. As we start off another great week of broadcasting here on the show, Kyle Warren with you. KyleWarrenShow.com, of course, is the website. Time now to talk with Patrick Hyland. He's host of Highlands Heroes, and you hear him right here on AM 860 The Answer every Sunday morning from 9 to 10 a.m. That's 9 to 10 a.m. right here on AM 860 The Answer for Highlands Heroes. You got to check out Patrick's great program. Talks to a lot of great people. And once again, Sunday mornings, 9 to 10 a.m. Patrick is also known as the insurance quarterback. And my friends, listen, don't face Medicare choices or life insurance decisions, your veterans benefits or annuities. 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He's been doing this for over 30 years and he can help you. So give him a call, 813-966-1052. That's 813-966-1052 for a free, no obligation consultation, 813-966-1052, because my friends, I want you to be one of Patrick's great success stories that he tells us about right here on the show. So let's go to the phone lines and say good morning, Patrick.
1: Hey, good morning, Kyle. Always a pleasure to be with you. Happy Monday morning to you and the audience. Thanks for covering me Friday, my friend. Sorry I was out of pocket.
0: No worries.
1: And right, brother. And I hope you had a nice weekend, my friend.
0: I sure did, as a matter of fact. And, you know, Patrick, I hope you did, too. And on Sunday, yesterday, I caught a lot of the Ravens-Cowboys game in Rio de Janeiro. And it was kind of a nail-biter. It was pretty exciting.
1: It was a heck of a game, man. No doubt about it. But it went back and forth and good old Brazil, and kind of neat how the NFL's going all over the world to promote their game, which is a cool thing. Hey, if it's out there to be had, why not? This is good marketing. As long as it doesn't hurt the fan, I'm good with it. You know, Kyle, sometimes I think the major leagues franchises out there, pros, they sometimes don't look out for the fan like they should. They just look out for the bottom dollar. And I don't think that's right. That's where I get a problem. But I like the fact that they are doing what they're doing and getting some other people around the world to enjoy the game. That's what made soccer so popular, and the cost. You know, a ball and a couple of cones, Kyle, and a few guys, we can go out there and kick the ball around and have some fun, you know?
0: Mm-hmm.
1: Not many sports can offer that least expensive of equipment to go play and have fun. So,
0: Well, I'm glad to hear your opinion on that, because I was meaning to ask you what you thought about the NFL going to different parts of the world. They're going to be going, I want to say, to France next. I think I heard that correctly, but
1: yeah,
0: going to Europe and so forth. And there is a big market for that, and it was kind of cool. And those Rio de Janeiro fans, I mean, they stuck with the game to the very last second.
1: Oh, yeah, it was a neat game for them to watch, one of the better ones out there. I wish the Bucks game would have ended up as a nail-biter for a victory. Baker Mayfield, he dislocated his thumb. We'll see how much ligament damage is done. There was no bone damage, but still putting that back in place and then rehabbing it and getting it right. It might be a few weeks before he can play, was throwing hand. If it wasn't a throwing hand, you might be able to Novocaine it up, Xylocaine it up and play, but it's tough even then on your not throwing hand.
0: Mm-hmm.
1: But it's a shame. Now the Bucks are 0-3, and they're in last place in the NFC South. But the funny thing is, if they can find a way to beat Green Bay this upcoming week and the other teams lose, they'll be all tied for first place at 1-3. So anyway, they have that going for them, mm-hmm. I guess. But anyway, I came across something, Kyle, to hit you with, and it's amazing. Communism, socialism, Islam, and abortion. All four of those things have caused a lot of problems, grief, and death, obviously, in our world. And it seems like one party seems to be leaning that way lately. Am I correct in that?
0: Yeah, I think you're right on. Yeah.
1: Yeah, it's ridiculous. It's really sad, you know. I don't get it, man. And you know what else, Kyle, what I don't like about the media and the news right now, and really it is both sides. I hate to say that, but the half-truths or just saying the truth you want to tell people, these are the things that need to stop. And what I mean by that is, you know, we're having a more of a measles outbreak in our country. And I'm willing to admit it's because people aren't vaccinating. American people aren't vaccinating like they should. But let's also talk about the millions upon millions of people that came in here illegally that weren't vaccinated. And also when the COVID situation, although those millions coming in here and not being vaccinated, okay, could have caused more problems than COVID. But it's funny how we don't talk about that. We'll just say Trump is bad and RFK now is bad, right? Is that how we do it now, Kyle?
0: Yeah, I hate to say yes. And certainly, you know, Patrick, if we were watching a TV show or a movie that described exactly what you just said, you know, or that was the plot, and you'd say, how can these people be so stupid? This one side must be up to something nefarious to just look the other way or make it almost virtually impossible to do anything about those people coming in who are, you know, could, or, you know, not going to have the traditional vaccinations, let's say.
1: Exactly. I mean, I just don't understand, Cal. Well, you know, we're right there at the verge of Medicare season, Cal. And a lot of people make mistakes, you know, when they're turning 65. And I just want them to be smart and knowledgeable about what's out there and get with somebody like myself. You know, give me a call, 813-966-1052. Give the number again. 813-966-1052. You know, a common mistake, Cal, is when people get Part A and Part B, okay, they have to pay for Part B. If they're still working, a lot of times Medicare won't notify them. So they need to get with Medicare or somebody like me and we'll get with Medicare together and get them their Part B, you know, plan going. You get A automatically as long as you work 10 years, Cal, but B, you don't. You have to ask for it. And then when they get that, they go, well, Patrick, now I'm set. No. Oh, I got my dental care, eye exams, hearing aids. No, you don't get that with just Part A and Part B, okay? You need to get what is Part C, okay? A Medicare Advantage plan, if you want those things to be included. If you don't, that's fine. You can buy a supplement and then you have to buy a dental and eye plan with it, a vision plan, and a hearing plan with it, if you can get all three at the right price. So please, you know, they don't cover those things that you're going to need down the road also. And other people out there just wing it and go for it, and then they find themselves costing themselves money, time, and aggravation. And there's no cost to get with somebody like me to help you navigate through this. And nothing's smooth sailing, Kyle. That's another thing. It's always going to be a little bit of some difficulty when you're dealing with the government and you're dealing with insurance companies. I'm the first to admit it. But, you know, if you work together, talk it out, you can get everything taken care of to help yourself out and get what you need for you and your family. And I make it fun, Kyle. I try not to make it a geometry problem, but it is a math problem that we all have to sit down and make it work for you. And that's what it's all about, Kyle. And I enjoy what I do every day, and it's a busy time of the season coming up, which will be great. It just makes it exciting and fun to get everybody taken care of for the new year. And there's going to be a lot of changes, folks, for this new year. So please, anybody out there listening right now, it just makes sense for you to give me a call and get a second opinion. My name is Patrick Hyland. My phone number is 813-966-1052. I always tell my clients, give me a call. You know, every year after the 1st of October, which will be here Thursday, and let's see what's out there and if something's better for you, which doesn't disrupt your continuity of coverage. So that's my advice to everybody, Cal. God bless you and the audience. I look forward to talking to you Wednesday. Have a great day, my friend. Keep up the great work, And thank you so much, Cal. Bye now.
0: Thank you, Patrick. God bless. And as always, thank you so much. And I know you're helping a lot of people out there. And that is very, very cool indeed. Folks, we're out of here for this morning. We'll see you bright and early tomorrow morning. Hold fast to that which is good. Kyle Warren saying, take care out there.
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5: With That's RN News, I'm Mary Rose. British Air arrested several men on suspicion of terrorism and explosive charges Sunday near an airbase at the U.S. military that had been using to facilitate strikes on Iran. President Trump was asked about the arrest on Sunday.
6: The arrest in the U.K. was fantastic. Working with Britain, it was an amazing job. We had them under investigation. They were looking to do big damage to our force.
5: A growing debate over academic standards is putting the University of California under scrutiny. Correspondent Richard Boyd reports.
7: More than 2,000 UC faculty members have signed letters raising concerns about students' math and reasoning skills since SAT and ACT scores were dropped from admissions. Remedial courses are reportedly increasing as regents consider bringing testing back. Critics say the current system relies too heavily on grades and short essays and argue that California must restore academic rigor if its universities are to remain excellent. Richard Boyd reporting.
5: A new survey finds most Americans believe the rule of law is weaker today than it was a decade ago. Correspondent Ron Taylor reports.
8: 56% said the rule of law has declined compared with 14% who said it's stronger. Democrats were more likely to blame Donald Trump, while Republicans more often cited election reforms. Some analysts argue the deeper problem is cultural, declining respect for law, accountability, and truth across American society. Ron Taylor reporting.
5: Thousands of flights have been disrupted as a powerful nor'easter slams the East Coast. The National Weather Service says the slow-moving storm is expected to dump more heavy rain. More with SRN News. Tragedy in Africa. Correspondent Donna Warder reports.
9: Police in South Africa say at least 27 people are dead in 2 separate mass shootings. The first happening at a bar late Saturday night near Johannesburg, when the local police commissioner says 8 gunmen with AK-47 rifles and pistols opened fire on patrons at a bar.
10: It's unfortunate that we have the loss of lives. Yeah, 17 people who have lost their life is too many. 15, they got admitted in the hospital.
9: About 4 hours later, 10 people were killed and 11 wounded at a store near Cape Town. Police say they're searching for multiple suspects. This follows a mass shooting Tuesday in which 11 people were killed at a house party south of Durban. I'm Donna Warder.
5: Police in Detroit say 3 men died and 4 others were wounded in a shooting on the city's west side this morning. This is SRN News. A popular type of weight loss drug may be causing problems with people's eyesight.
11: Millions of Americans are on weight loss drugs, but now some are filing a lawsuit against the companies of GLP-1 drugs, claiming they were not warned of a rare type of sudden vision loss as a side effect. Common Spirit St. Anthony North Hospital CMO Dr. Crystal Tamara specializes in weight loss medicine.
12: When we have rapid changes in blood sugar in people who have type 2 diabetes, which we use these medications for, that they can have issues with blurry vision or even an increase in something called diabetic retinopathy.
11: She says there is a small risk of sudden permanent vision loss, but overall the benefits continue to outweigh the risk. And I'm Scott Pringle.
5: Dog owners may live a longer life. Research published by the American Heart Association says dog ownership is tied to a 24% drop in all causes of death for the general population. This is SRN News.
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20: Today will be mostly sunny and pleasant with a high of 88. Tonight, expect partly cloudy skies with a low of 72. Tomorrow will bring a mix of sun and clouds with a chance of a thunderstorm in the afternoon. The high will reach 88. As for Wednesday, anticipate a blend of clouds and sun throughout the day with the possibility of an afternoon and evening thunderstorm. The high temperature will be 86. I'm meteorologist Jason Caterina. That's your exclusive AccuWeather forecast on AM 930.
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22: Good Monday morning. It's Larry O'Connor and O'Connor and Company. Of course, our flagship station, WMAL, is blasting this show out across the country. But today it's originating from beautiful San Diego, California, at the studios of KCBQ, the mighty KCBQ 1170 AM. The answer, because my granddaughter got baptized yesterday. It's pretty cool. Pretty amazing. And the whole family gathered here in Southern California to be able to take care of that mission. And that was cool. Also, on Saturday, we had an amazing event with our Los Angeles station, KRLA 870, The Answer, including appearances from Jennifer Van Laar, managing editor of RedState.com over in the Town Hall Media Empire, plus radio host Alex Marlowe and Mike Gallagher and Larry Elder, Jennifer Horn from our LA station, and we had Nick Shirley, independent journalist, we had Adam Carolla, and we had Steve Hilton, the guy running for governor for the Republicans, all in that event. Great job, KRLA. Great job, Los Angeles.
0: Really thrilled to be out in Southern California for this quick swing. And we'll give you some details of that event, and I'll let you show some video that I made of Steve Hilton there firing up the crowd. I don't know if Steve Hilton's going to win the governor's race, but he's one of the best Republican candidates I've seen in California in decades. Also coming up in this show, in the second hour, we've got Hans von Spakovsky, our legal analyst. And then in our third hour, Stephen Mosier, he's with the Population Research Institute, talk about that Chinese state dinner and some of the things that still need to be resolved with the Chai Coms out of Beijing. That's coming up in the show. Right now, though, we're joined by our friend of the program, Sean Kennedy, Virginians for Safer Communities, because we've got a cavalcade of various stories that are endangering Virginians and people in the D.C. area. But, of course, as always, these are indicative of the woke law enforcement and lack of law and order policies that are being infected into every community in this country. Sean, good morning. Thanks for waking up for us. Good to see you.
1: Thank you. Well, you're up much earlier than I am if you're in California.
0: No, wherever I am, I'm on East Coast time. It always works, Sean. Listen, there's a lot of stories to get to, but I wanted to kick things off with a story that you've got about a Marine Corps veteran, Jimmy Friesenhahn. If you can tell me this story about what happened here and the horrific crime against this combat veteran for the Marine Corps, this U.S. hero, who is now fighting for his life because of a criminal illegal alien.
1: Yeah, Jimmy was both an Iraq War Army and an Iraq War Marine veteran. He left the Army to join the Marines and ended up serving a total of four combat tours in Iraq over the decade or so he was there. His sister is also an Iraq veteran. So is his brother-in-law. They all served honorably in the U.S. military. He gets out. He takes a job as a security guard in San Antonio at a, I would say, a rough bar, let's put it that way, called Rodeo or El Rodeo. And he goes and sees an individual getting a fight inside the bar. He follows the guy because he then goes to his car, tries to enter through a non-entrance, through the exit. Jimmy confronts him, and when he says, "Give me the gun," the guy pulls out the gun, shoots Jimmy twice in the chest. Jimmy is wearing a bulletproof vest, a ballistic vest. It saves his life right there. But another round goes right through his neck, paralyzing Jimmy instantly. Jimmy has been paralyzed since that day, March 4th, 2025. After it comes out that this illegal alien had been arrested multiple times, including for drunk driving and some other things in the Soros DA there in San Antonio or Bexar County, as it's called, let him off basically every single time. And he had been arrested only a few months before in March of that year. And again, they never alerted ICE. They have an active non-cooperation treaty with this individual, with the policy in San Antonio. So Jimmy has been paralyzed. Jimmy has been fighting the DA's office to give this guy the maximum sentence. To the credit of the Trump administration and the Department of Justice, they have also filed federal charges. So this guy is not going to walk because the feds are coming at him for an illegal alien in possession of a firearm charges. So he will go to prison and then get deported eventually. But right now, for shooting Jimmy, he faces life in prison. That trial where Jimmy was set to testify starts this morning. And unfortunately, Jimmy had a major surgery for actually restoring some of the use to one of his arms. He's made an amazing recovery, mm-hmm. but a blood clot developed that obviously complicates whether or not Jimmy can testify. And almost cost Jimmy his life in the last 2 weeks because it got real scary. Jimmy was home recovering from his previous surgery, and they had to rush him to the hospital. And it got real dicey there for a minute. And now Jimmy obviously is in bad shape right now and is looking forward to testifying. This was something that he wanted to look this guy in the eye and tell him, "You did this, and you need to, you know, basically go to hell." And that sort of justice for Jimmy may be denied by the fact that he's had this health setback.
0: Unbelievable story. And again, this happened in San Antonio. And that's why it's so critically important. As you and I talk about all the time about Fairfax County and Steve Descano and D.C. and Montgomery County, Maryland, and all of these crazy left wing dominated by Democrat states, counties and cities right here around the District of Columbia. Here you've got deep red Greg Abbott, Texas, deep red Ken Paxton, Texas, deep red voted for a Republican president for the last 30 years, Texas. But in San Antonio, one maniacal sheriff
22: one maniacal group of county supervisors or city councilmen can just decide, yeah, screw ICE, screw law enforcement, screw our governor, screw our attorney general. We're going to do whatever we want. And they've got a guy, an illegal alien criminal, but for their own political reasons, they leave this guy on the street. And now we've got a Marine Iraq war veteran lying, fighting for his life because they allowed this criminal to walk free.
1: Exactly. And this is the same place, San Antonio. You may remember, because there were 60 Minutes specials about it, where the Martha's Vineyard flight originated from, where DeSantis sent the illegals.
22: Yeah,
1: to
22: the Venezuelans.
1: And
22: I had forgotten that, Sean. Guy, you're right. That all
1: and
22: started
1: they
22: in San Antonio.
1: Charge. Yeah. And this DA and the liberal sheriff both were funded by George Soros. And in addition to San Antonio, this is the one thing people don't understand when they talk about, oh, sometimes they say red state crime or red state murders are high or whatever. They misunderstand that there are these major giant blue islands. The ocean is red in Texas, but the archipelago is deep blue. Harris County has a Soros DA. San Antonio has a Soros DA. Dallas has a Soros DA. Austin has a Soros DA. They're all these extreme liberal anti-ICE pro, you know, basically criminal DAs running these red state big cities. And so you're not safe in these big cities if you really think about what's going on in the across the country. Birmingham has a Soros DA. I mean, it is absurd that people don't realize that these big cities are dominated by left-wing people, and that stuff spills over into other communities.
22: Absolutely demonic. And please, everyone, if you can, spare a prayer, if you could, for Marine Corps veteran Jimmy Friesenhahn. I want to make sure I'm pronouncing his name right. Is that right, Sean?
1: It's Friesenhahn. It's Friesenhahn. And Jimmy appreciates it. And if you guys want to see it, Fox News and the New York Post have stories and new photos of Jimmy. You can go check him out. Just type in his name. And he has a GoFundMe as well. I mean, Jimmy just got a huge gift. I want to be thankful to these people. A car dealer out of Houston, Texas, saw Jimmy's story and gave them, not for free, but a great discount and great terms, a conversion van, because Jimmy was having to pay to rent conversion vans to go just to and from the hospital because he's a quadriplegic. So he needs a special wheelchair and everything like that. And of course, you know, another person that Jimmy really needs to thank, and he does all the time, is Chip Roy. Went to bat when the VA was screwing with Jimmy for benefits. So a lot of people have stepped up, and Jimmy appreciates your prayers. I'm in close touch with the family, and I know they've been fighting hard for Jimmy, and so many other people have stepped up and helped them out, including that car dealer and Chip Roy, and even the VA has kind of stepped up and done their job.
22: The irony of a Marine, you know, volunteering to serve in our military, goes overseas, fights, you know, radical terrorists over in Iraq, and dodges bullets, comes back safe and sound, gets a job like a lot of Marine Corps, a lot of military veterans get, you know, get as a bouncer for security at a bar or joint or dance club or stuff. And, you know, that makes sense to get a job like that. And then you end up, and this is where you're actually now facing your life-threatening gunshot wounds. Not in Iraq, not over, you know, pounding sand in the desert, but here in San Antonio in the United States of America, that's where you're actually facing your mortal injury. It's absolutely outrageous.
1: And
22: I appreciate you shedding light on this.
1: And I think gets lost in the story because it's so horrific because he's illegal. He should have gone to jail. Jimmy's injuries. What Jimmy actually did there was save other people's lives. That individual was intending to shoot somebody else in that bar.
22: Yes.
1: And potentially, obviously, could have hit other people. What Jimmy did was effectively sacrifice himself to protect people. You know, and that's what people in the military do all the time. And Jimmy did it that night, and it cost him the use of his limbs, and maybe, you know, hopefully, knock on wood, he's going to be able to make some recovery.
22: Well, I'm glad we could start our show off this morning, this Monday morning, with this story, because it's not only Jimmy needs us and he needs our prayers, and we want to make sure that Jimmy recovers from this because he's a great American hero, but also it's indicative of exactly what this next election is all about, because there are two political parties in this country. I know a lot of people is like, oh, I'm angry about gas prices. I'm angry about diesel. I'm angry about, you know, bombing Iran. Well, whatever you're angry about, I get it. I do. I really do. But we've got a country to run here. We've got communities to run here. And we've got people like Jimmy who are counting on us to make sure that the right people are in place politically to actually keep us safe. And one political party wants Jimmy to have to face these gunshot wounds at the hands of a criminal illegal alien. One political party wants that criminal illegal alien not even allowed in the first place, but if they're here, we want to apprehend them, we want to send them home. It's that simple. Sean Kennedy, stay there. We've got more stories that I want to get to with you. We may keep you the whole hour, honestly, the way this is going. Stay right here. We've got more about what's really at stake here.
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6: Yeah, it all boils down to that moment in the State of the Union when the President of the United States said, stand up if you agree that your number one primary responsibility is to represent and protect the safety of American citizens over foreigners in this country, illegally in this country. And Republicans stood up and acknowledged that, and Democrats refused to budge. That really, it boils down to that. I don't care how much you're paying for diesel. You've got a political party who doesn't think that representing you and protecting you in this country over criminal, illegal aliens is the priority and what their job is. You know that gas prices come up and down, and you know that as soon as everything's resolved in Iran, those prices will come down. Also, by the way, if everyone's screaming about diesel and they forget to point out that we haven't made a new diesel refinery factory in this country, plant in this country since the late 70s because of Democrats' environmental policies. And, oh, by the way, the Ukrainians, and I understand they're fighting their war and they're fighting for their lives, but they just, you know, attacked one of the top Russian diesel refineries and destroyed it, and that sort of affects global markets. Why isn't everyone talking about that part of it? Sean Kennedy continues with us, Virginians for Safe Communities, because here you're a DA here in Northern Virginia. You see what happens in San Antonio and other sanctuary cities. You see what happened in San Francisco, where even in San Francisco, they got so angry that they recalled their DAA, their Soros DA, because he was protecting illegal immigrants instead of actually doing his job and putting criminals away. But if you're the Commonwealth's attorney for Arlington, Virginia, you look at all of this and say, oh, yeah, I'm going to take the side of the criminals. What's going on in Arlington now? We just had, well, by the way, we just had Jim Jordan from the Judiciary Committee on to talk about it. He's fired up about Arlington as well.
7: Oh, I mean, Arlington, the problem in Arlington –

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5: It's funny, this is a news program, a news and political analysis program. It's funny, my buddy Mark Levin always calls them analysts, right? Always talks about the political analysts. He says this analyst. And so now I pause, because I love Mark Levin so much, and I pause every time I'm about to say analysis, because in my head I'm hearing Mark Levin say analyst. So I apologize. If you ever hear me trip up, that's why. Because I'm hearing Mark Levin's voice. He's analyst. Analysis. This is a news and political analysis show. And you come here to find out what's been going on and what's on the horizon and maybe make sense of it a little bit from a right of center perspective. Right. But at the same time, this show is also, I talk about me a lot. I talk about me and my life because I think we have a lot in common. It turns out, as you look at sort of the people who listen to various radio programs or watch various television programs, especially a show like this, that is kind of personality driven. It's not just my personality. It's our whole team. From Heather Hunter to Alex to Gee to Paul and the whole team that puts the show together, our personalities are reflected on the product and what you end up getting. I'm going a long way to explain this to you. And so our personalities often mesh. We're very similar. We have a lot in common. And so I want to hear from you at 855-784-4255 because I've now ventured into a brand new phase of my life. I am now a grandparent, as you know. But 5 weeks into this whole new adventure as a grandparent, and something happened to me this weekend, and I think it's reflective of what it's about to be a grandparent. I'm going to give you the details coming up in a bit, but I'll give you a quick tease. And the reason I'm laying it out there at 855-784-4255, because the other grandparents out there who have already been down this road, I need your advice on this and explain what's going on. Because my grandchild was baptized. I have four children. I've attended each and every one of their baptisms, joyful events, loved them. What happened to me yesterday at my granddaughter's baptism, I was not expecting. It was more emotional. My reaction was more emotional than my own children's baptism. And I wonder if that's part of this new gig, this new persona of being grandpa, where things hit you in a different way and they resonate more than with your own children. Is that what's happening here? Let me know at 855-784-4255. I'll get into the details and lay it out for you and some other things that happened here in Southern California and what's going on with the governor's race coming up in a minute. I do want to give you an update on a terror attack that the president announced on Sunday morning. This happened after midnight London time. This had to do with a potential Hamas-inspired terrorist attack in England. You know, they're one of the Islamic countries there that walked out when Bibi Netanyahu was going to give a speech at the UN. UK is officially an Islamic country now, right? I think that's the state religion. You might want to tell King Charles. This was a terror attack in England, Hamas-inspired, focused on a Royal Air Force and United States Air Force joint base. Here's the president telling a little bit about it in Chicago in front of Air Force One.

0: what he's saying, and I think that's okay. But all right, to your point, I didn't quite sound so hyperbolic the first time I played it, but after you set me straight, it's a little, maybe there's a little hyperbole in there. Okay, you got me. You got me. I take it back. Thanks, David.
1: I'm not going crazy about it. Have a good day, man.
0: You too. Me either. And nobody should. None of us should go crazy over it. None of us need to go nuts. But it's a distraction. We ought to go nuts. And I wish I could understand prominent Jewish people who are anti-Israel. Gosh, I wish I could get that. Where do you hear Wallace Shawn? The guy from The Princess Bride. Remember him? He's an old character actor now. I don't think he's done a lot lately. I'm going to share that with you here in just a moment. Let me first share with you, before we take more of your calls and share an anti-Israel Jewish guy, let me share the story about Pure Talk, the absolute best wireless company out there. I use Pure Talk. 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Just press #250. When prompted, say the keyword Mike Gallagher. You'll be connected to a Pure Talk USA-based rep. 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
7: SRN News, I'm Mary Rose. President Trump is calling the arrest of 5 men suspected of planning a terror attack on a U.S. airbase in England fantastic news. Speaking to reporters in Chicago today, he said the group had been looking to do big damage and had been under investigation by British and U.S. authorities. British police said they made the arrest early Sunday, acting on a tip about 3 suspicious vehicles heading towards RAF Fairford in western England. Thousands of flights have been disrupted as a powerful nor'easter slams the East Coast. The National Weather Service says the slow-moving storm is expected to dump more heavy rain and create dangerous surf conditions from New Jersey to New England through this evening. Forecasters expect the storm's intensity to weaken, but coastal flooding still likely. This is SRN News.
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13: Today will be mostly sunny and pleasant with a high of 88. Tonight will be partly cloudy with a low of 72. Tomorrow expect a mix of sun and clouds with a chance of a thunderstorm in the afternoon and a high of 88. Wednesday will have intervals of clouds and sun with a chance of an afternoon and evening thunderstorm and a high of 86. I'm meteorologist Jason Caterina. That's your exclusive AccuWeather forecast on AM 930, The Answer.

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7: With SRN News, I'm Rich Thomason in Washington. The men arrested in a foiled terror plot near a U.S.-run air base in western England are all British nationals. The men from London, all of them in their 20s, were detained after several suspect vehicles were spotted near the base. Investigators now examining possible links to Iran, Russia, or terrorist groups.
8: British police arrested five men on Sunday on suspicion of preparing an act of terrorism and explosives offences outside RAF Fairford, a military base in western England that's operated by the US Air Force. Three suspicious vehicles are being searched, and counter-terror officers are leading the investigation. Fairford, about 100 miles west of London, is one of several bases in Britain that are used by the US Air Force under an agreement dating from the 1950s. American B-1 and B-52 bombers took off from Fairford for operations during the Iran conflict. I'm Charles Tillotesma.
7: America's UN ambassador says Iran's proposal for reopening the Strait of Hormuz was a great deal for Iran. For the US, not so much.
9: They were asking for everything up front, with a promise that they would then talk. And I'll remind everyone, once we got to the MOU from just a few months ago, the Iranians immediately violated it.
7: Ambassador Mike Waltz tells CNN's State of the Union that's why President Trump rejected Tehran's proposal. Parts of the East Coast from the Mid-Atlantic to New England remain underwater after taking a pounding from a nor'easter. Mudslide dangers persist in Hawaii in the wake of Hurricane Nolo, And Hurricane Polo is bearing down on Mexico's Baja California Peninsula. On Wall Street, ahead of this morning's opening bell, Dow futures down 248, NASDAQ futures off 191. This is SRN News.
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12: 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Meta's $18 billion settlement isn't new. I mean, it put an end to a massive lawsuit that alleged the company purposefully got teens hooked on Facebook and Instagram and then lied about the dangers. And as part of the agreement, Meta says new protections are coming, including teen time limits, school hour notification changes, and overnight restrictions. 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I'm Jonathan McKee, author of Parenting Generation Screen, with Plugged In by Focus on the Family.
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17: Ronald Reagan understood that freedom sometimes requires more than quiet diplomacy. It requires moral clarity. On June 12, 1987, standing before the Brandenburg Gate in a divided Berlin, Reagan issued a direct challenge to Soviet leader Mikhail Gorbachev. "Mr. Gorbachev, tear down this wall." The Berlin Wall was more than concrete and barbed wire. It represented a system that restricted movement, divided families, and denied millions the freedoms Americans often take for granted. Reagan refused to treat that division as permanent. He understood that free nations must be willing to identify the difference between liberty and oppression, and have the courage to say so. 2 years later, the Berlin Wall fell. Freedom survives when people refuse to accept tyranny as inevitable. So when freedom is challenged today, will we have the courage to defend it with the same clarity?
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21: Today, expect mostly sunny skies and pleasant conditions with a high of 88. Tonight will be partly cloudy with a low of 72. Tomorrow will bring a mix of sun and clouds, possibly leading to a thunderstorm in some areas during the afternoon with a high of 88. Wednesday will feature a mix of clouds and sunshine, along with the possibility of thunderstorms developing in the afternoon and evening with a high of 86. I'm meteorologist Jason Caterina. That's your exclusive AccuWeather forecast on AM 930, The Answer.
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7: With SRN News, I'm Rich Thomason in Washington. Vowing to stand firm in the face of any new aggression, the Iranian foreign minister sounds a defiant tone after President Trump rejected an Iranian proposal for reopening the Strait of Hormuz. Mr. Trump says the only reason the Iranians made the proposal is because they are losing badly. British police have arrested 5 men near an airbase used by the U.S. during the Iran war. And President Trump says those individuals are suspected of preparing an act of terrorism. A powerful nor'easter has done some big damage along the East Coast, ranging from the Mid-Atlantic to New England. One death is blamed on the powerful storm. Hawaii not out of the woods yet, although Hurricane Nolo is moving away. The risk of torrential rains and mudslides persists. On Wall Street, stocks starting off the day in the red. More details, srnnews.com.
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5: Today will be mostly sunny and pleasant with a high of 88. Tonight, expect partly cloudy skies with a low of 72. Tomorrow will bring a mix of sun and clouds with a chance of a thunderstorm in the afternoon. The high will reach 88. As for Wednesday, anticipate a blend of clouds and sun throughout the day with the possibility of an afternoon and evening thunderstorm. The high temperature will be 86. I'm meteorologist Jason Caterina. That's your exclusive AccuWeather forecast on AM 930, The Answer.

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2: 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Want to know why I like X so much? I mean, I get to follow people like this Insurrection Barbie. I don't think about Insurrection Barbie, but here's what Insurrection Barbie posted on X. In the words of the great Dan Bongino, the Republican Party is not the answer to all your problems. They may not even be the answer to most of them. But today's Democratic Party is the source of every single one of them. Vote accordingly. You want a communist nation? Arkansas says that. Republican whiners like your caller Scott, and I don't know that he was a whiner, but, you know, want to pick apart messaging? Wait till the Democrats win and we're a communist nation. Then he'll really be complaining. They might even lock him up for complaining. These aren't serious people. John Cornyn gets thumped by Ken Paxton in the primary. Listen to what he said. Check out his exchange with CNN over the weekend.
3: So you're not planning on helping him at all, fundraising?
4: That's correct. That's correct.
3: Why is that?
4: Well, for all the reasons that we pointed out in the primary, I think, you know, the risk for Republicans is if we nominate flawed candidates in November, we risk losing. And we haven't elected a Democrat in Texas statewide since 1994. And this is the way that majority parties become minority parties, by nominating candidates that are less than appealing to a general election electorate.
2: Follow that logic from John Cornyn, who got thumped by Ken Paxton in the primary. Well, I'm using the same argument I used in the primary, that I lost. The voters of Texas rejected me. Now I'm mad at the voters of Texas, so I'm not going to help Ken Paxton in any way, shape, or form. He wants the Democrat to win. It's the old New York mayor, Ed Koch, axiom that he used. The voters of New York have spoken. This is one of the times that Koch lost. He said, the voters have spoken, and now the voters must be punished. I mean, you know, back then it was a joke. Now it's John Cornyn's mantra. Ignore the John Cornyns and the Tom Tillises. Show up and vote, and we'll win. I can't wait to catch up with my old friend Newt Gingrich. I haven't spoken to him in a while. And we're going to get his common sense perspective on the midterm elections and the M&M experience, my visit with the great Mark Davis. Mark's back from vacation, and we reconnected earlier today in a preview of our M&M podcast, wherever you get your podcasts. All that coming up. 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
13: With SRN News, I'm Rich Thomason in Washington. President Trump says the men arrested outside a U.S.-operated air base in England were intent on doing some big damage.
14: British police arrested five men on Sunday on suspicion of preparing an act of terrorism and explosives offences outside RAF Fairford, a military base in Western England that's operated by the US Air Force. Three suspicious vehicles are being searched and counter-terror officers are leading the investigation. Fairford, about 100 miles west of London, is one of several bases in Britain that are used by the US Air Force under an agreement dating from the 1950s. American B-1 and B-52 bombers took off from Fairford for operations during the Iran conflict. I'm Charles Villadesma.
13: Transportation Secretary Sean Duffy says the Trump administration is ending a Biden-era mandate that forced automakers to produce more expensive electric vehicles. Vehicles that American families did not want. President Trump says the change will save car buyers thousands. One death blamed on the nor'easter. It's pounded the East Coast and the Mid-Atlantic to southern New England. That includes the Jersey Shore.
15: The storm caused street flooding in numerous communities along the Jersey Shore. There were voluntary evacuations in Manasquan, where this guy says it was a close call.
16: Oh, this is the worst. This one was the worst for us. Another foot or two higher, it would have been in the house.
15: First responders dealt with home and vehicle water rescues in Seabright, and significant beach erosions being reported in the Brigantine area. Governor Mikey Sherrill says NJDE crews will be inspecting the beaches.
17: We will start fixing what we can and submit an application for federal assistance if appropriate.
15: There are school districts either closed or with delayed openings today. In New Jersey, I'm Scott Pringle.
13: And on Wall Street, the Dow down 228 points, NASDAQ off 209. This is SRN News. Americans are doing a lot of gambling.
18: According to a new data analysis from the Pew Research Center, the number of people using so-called prediction markets to place wagers on everything from sports to the war in Ukraine is soaring. Betting on Kalshi and Polymarket, the two biggest prediction markets, went from $25.7 billion in May of this year to $53 billion just 2 months later. Clergymen, family advocates, and psychiatrists say the U.S. will soon be facing the consequences of its newfound gambling addiction. Michael Harrington reporting.
13: Authorities say a former Canadian soldier who opened fire on a police officer outside an Ontario synagogue on Yom Kippur shouted, "You're going to die for the Jews," moments before shooting. Officer Jeff Smith did die of his wounds. Another officer was injured, but they killed the gunman, 29-year-old Sean Ward. No one inside the Sons of Jacob synagogue was injured. This is SRN News. More young people are suffering strokes.
9: A U.S. population study found stroke rates among young adults aged 20 to 54 has nearly doubled. The study's author from the University of Cincinnati said more people are surviving these strokes, which means more younger adults may be living with the long-term effects of stroke. The overall stroke rate has increased from about 34 cases per 100,000 people to over 62 by 2020. Researchers also found that high blood pressure, diabetes, atrial fibrillation, and substance use became more common among younger adults who had strokes. I'm Rob Martier.
13: Two giant pandas have arrived in the U.S., keeping a promise made by Chinese President Xi during last week's Washington visit. The two have been welcomed at Zoo Atlanta. They will have to remain in quarantine for about a month before visitors can see them. A panda diplomacy dates back to 1972. SRNNews.com.
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23: Today will be mostly sunny and pleasant with a high of 88. Tonight will be partly cloudy with a low of 72. Tomorrow expect a mix of sun and clouds with a chance of a thunderstorm in the afternoon and a high of 88. Wednesday will have intervals of clouds and sun with a chance of an afternoon and evening thunderstorm and a high of 86. I'm meteorologist Jason Caterina. That's your exclusive AccuWeather forecast on AM 930, The Answer.
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26: 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See

0: you know, not as complicated as most people make it. You have earnings that affect the earnings, obviously. That's one side of the equation. And you have interest rates that affect the multiple on the market. And those two come together to create a target price. Goldman Sachs sees room for S&P 500 gains as investor positioning sinks. Goldman Sachs says the U.S. stock market has an unusual combination of strong headline performance and weak investor conviction. Well, I find that interesting. And I hear it every day. People throwing darts at the market, people being negative on the market. When in essence, you know, you have to look at the earnings of the market to determine whether you're bullish or bearish. Goldman Sachs believes there's potential for further gains and a catch-up rally. And of course, a lot of people are underweighted in the market right now, and you've got that FOMO thing at work, fear of missing out, and those people getting in back into the market because they don't want to miss out. So I agree with Goldman Sachs. At least for now, there seems to be more upside potential for the market. But we have to remain extremely, extremely vigilant. We'll be right back.
1: With SRN News, I'm Bob Agnew in Washington. President Trump says he believes talks will continue with Iran this week after he turned down a ceasefire offer. In a phone interview with Axios, the president said Iran wants to make a deal, but it's not a deal that he wants to make. The president said it's a deal they would have maybe agreed to a year ago, but Iran overplayed their hand. Hurricane Polo remains a powerful Category 3 storm today as it moves through the Pacific. Last check, that storm was about 85 miles southwest of Cabo San Lazaro in Mexico. It expected to make landfall along Baja California Sur later today. It will have an impact on Southern California as well. The region will be seeing increased surf and dangerous rip currents. It's slow going on Wall Street so far today. Right now, the major indexes are all in negative territory. According to the latest numbers, the Dow is off by just about 1 point, the NASDAQ down by 10. This is SRN News.
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7: 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So for me, it was simple. 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
7: Yes. 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
7: 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I want to do justice for her.
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10: Today, expect mostly sunny skies and pleasant conditions with a high of 88. Tonight will be partly cloudy with a low of 72. Tomorrow will bring a mix of sun and clouds, possibly leading to a thunderstorm in some areas during the afternoon with a high of 88. Wednesday will feature a mix of clouds and sunshine, along with the possibility of thunderstorms developing in the afternoon and evening with a high of 86. I'm meteorologist Jason Caterina. That's your exclusive AccuWeather forecast on AM 930, The Answer.
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1: With SRN News, I'm Rich Thomason in Washington. President Trump says the men arrested outside a U.S.-operated air base in England were intent on doing some big damage.
2: British police arrested five men on Sunday on suspicion of preparing an act of terrorism and explosives offences outside RAF Fairford, a military base in Western England that's operated by the US Air Force. Three suspicious vehicles are being searched and counter-terror officers are leading the investigation. Fairford, about 100 miles west of London, is one of several bases in Britain that are used by the US Air Force under an agreement dating from the 1950s. American B-1 and B-52 bombers took off from Fairford for operations during the Iran conflict. I'm Charles Villadesma.
1: Transportation Secretary Sean Duffy says the Trump administration is ending a Biden-era mandate that forced automakers to produce more expensive electric vehicles, vehicles that American families did not want. President Trump says the change will save car buyers thousands. One death blamed on the nor'easter. It's pounded the East Coast and the Mid-Atlantic to southern New England. That includes the Jersey Shore.
3: The storm caused street flooding in numerous communities along the Jersey Shore. There were voluntary evacuations in Manasquan, where this guy says it was a close call.
4: Oh, this is the worst. This one was the worst for us. Another foot or two higher, it would have been in the house.
3: First responders dealt with home and vehicle water rescues in Seabright, and significant beach erosion is being reported in the Brigantine area. Governor Mikey Sherrill says NJDEP crews will be inspecting the beaches.
5: We will start fixing what we can and submit an application for federal assistance if appropriate.
3: There are school districts either closed or with delayed openings today. In New Jersey, I'm Scott Pringle.
1: And on Wall Street, the Dow down 228 points, NASDAQ off 209. 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
9: There's no doubt that we're going to see Gavin Newsom trying to run for president in 2028. This guy's a chameleon. He's happy to kind of change who he is for the moment. Doesn't matter what he said in the past. He'll go 180 degrees the other direction.
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10: America to me means my father was right. Hard work wins. You get out of life what you put into it. Before you moan or groan about what someone did or said to you, go to the nearest mirror, look at it, and say, what could I have done to change the outcome? Finally, no matter how hard you work, how good you are, sooner or later, bad things are going to happen. How you deal with those bad things will tell your mother and me if we raised a man. That's America.
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7: This afternoon, expect partly sunny skies and pleasant conditions with a high of 87. Tonight will be partly cloudy with a low of 74. Tomorrow will bring a mix of sun and clouds with a chance of a thunderstorm in spots during the afternoon and a high of 87. Wednesday will have a mix of clouds and sun along with a chance of afternoon and evening thunderstorms in spots with a high of 88. I'm meteorologist Jason Caterina. That's your exclusive AccuWeather forecast on AM 930, The Answer.
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12: It's the Alex Marlowe Show. I'm glad you're here. We got a big day today. I'm going to give you a big election update. And it's got some nice, nice news coming out of New York. And some of the street crime that's going on, I say nice, entirely ironic. But first of all, a shout out to my Salem colleagues and my friend Jen Horn, who precedes me in the morning here in Los Angeles. I had a great day on Saturday at the Salem event. It was a town hall, their annual big thing we do out in L.A., my first time participating naturally, as first time being on the air nationally with Salem in Pasadena. It was really great, just terrific audience, and all of you who stopped by, thank you for stopping by. Sold some books. Guys, if you ever see me out and about and I've got my books, go get them. It's like, I'm not making more money on the books. I'm taking an L on the books. It takes a lot of effort to get the book shipped out. I bring them because if people follow me and want to know more in depth about my thinking, come up, get a signed book, say hello. I'm pretty friendly. It was really fun. The gentleman who teaches at my high school and is a pariah for his political views came up and said hello. Very cool stuff when you get to meet and engage with the audience. So please, if I'm ever out there, come by, say hello. And I'm also going to be on the speaking circuit some more. I'll tell you more on this, but I have a new partnership for the speaker circuit. So I'll fill you in down the road, but it was a great event. And we were talking about the future of California. Steve Hilton was there. Nick Shirley was there. Of course, my colleague Larry Elder was there. Larry O'Connor, Stage Right, was there. We call him Stage Right because that was his pen name of Breitbart News. Long story and a good story. One day I could share that one on the air. Mike Gallagher was there, maybe the nicest person on earth. Like, I don't think there's a nicer human being on earth. I completely stepped on one of his jokes on the panel that we were on. He was teeing up a joke and I cut him off with the punchline to his own joke because I thought I was doing some playful banter. And I completely ruined his story and I was humiliated. I was humiliated and I couldn't wait for the panel to be over just so I could apologize. And then when I did, he acted like I had only enhanced the story, which is completely false. But that's how nice of a guy Gallagher is. He made me feel good after I ruined his story. Isn't that a sweet thing? A very sweet guy. Hey, look, he's a big breadwinner out here at Salem. Everyone tells me you want to know how to deal with advertisers, with our clients, with the, look at Gallagher. He knows what he's doing. He's the pro around here. So it was good to see everyone. And one of the conversations took place is California cooked? And I was compelled to go back to the story that I mentioned on Friday's show briefly, where we're trying to build 2 miles of monorail for LAX, the single worst airport in the world, and has now been delayed again. So it'll be at least 8 years. And this was prompted by someone told me, was musing, I wonder how long it took to do X, Y, or Z that was 8 years. So I actually made a point to look up some of the things that Americans accomplish in under 8 years. And the list will blow your mind. And I shared some of this with the audience. So if you were in the audience, you'll be getting even more refined version of what I spoke about. But the Empire State Building only took 1 year. It took 1 year to build the Empire State Building. Disneyland was, this is my favorite example of all of them, because Disneyland has its own monorail and that was built in 1 year. So we can't build two miles of monorail at LAX, but Disneyland, you build the whole park and a monorail in a year. Pentagon was 16 months. We had the Gateway Arch in St. Louis, famous arch, 2 years and 8 months for that. This is another fun one. Golden Gate Bridge, maybe one of the greatest construction projects in the history of the world. 4 years and 4 months. Hoover Dam, 5 years. Another amusing one. We said we were going to the moon and then got to the moon in less than 8 years. And then the first transcontinental railroad, a full railroad, 6 years for that. I also did a fun one. I looked up how far does a box turtle walk in 8 years, and it's apparently about 50 miles. So a box turtle could walk 50 miles in the time it's taking us to build 2 miles of rail. And that's what we're doing out in LA. And it just, you wonder, I was conceptualizing this. I was talking to Mrs. Dr. Marlowe about the problems. with our society. And we have the two goals. These are the two goals. These are the two goals. These are the two goals. We want to have a society that is high trust. That is number one. The first one, we need to be able to trust that when we spend money, it is going someplace good. And then when you have trust in the people, when you have trust in the public, then all of a sudden things start getting a lot better for you. I think this is the one thing that when we pay exorbitantly in taxes in this state, then we don't trust that it's going anywhere. We trust that it's going to, you know, putting the feminine napkins in the men's room at the high school. That's where we think the money's going, or to the unions, or to some sort of public works project, which the goal is never to finish it. The goal is just to start it, create jobs, and that's it. And so the next thing that we need to have is we need to have social cohesion. We need to feel like we're all rowing in the same direction. And this is to the last point. We're not rowing in the same direction. When it seems like 60% of the area in which I reside in Los Angeles seems more focused on starting the public works project and not on completing it. And they don't care that we could literally commit to going to the moon. Everyone say that's insane. And getting to the moon, we could do that in a time that's faster than building a monorail at an airport. Then that is not going to be the sort of thing that's going to create high trust. It's also not going to create social cohesion because a lot of us just check out. And that's why when the people who are running the city, run the state, want us to have open borders, they want to go soft on crime, then we don't have social cohesion. And so if we don't have those two things, we're doomed. And it is a very sad thing because I want to believe in California. I want to root for California. I want to root for people to come to their senses. But I'm just not seeing it. I'm just not seeing it at the moment because it feels like every time I bring you news about what's going on out here, it's always bad news. Or one of the politicians that is in charge of running this place is saying something completely insane on some podcast. So I brought up Mamdani in New York, the story of the weekend that we had at Breitbart News, and I think this was based off of some reporting at the New York Post, so shout out to them over there. The prostitution business is thriving in Mamdani's Manhattan. And let me give you some of the key points. The prostitution is thriving in the Roosevelt Avenue corridor of Queens under Mamdani. In the number of street sex workers has increased and prostitution-related arrests have fallen. Do you think that is a coincidence that we now have more people walking the street, prowling the street, engaging that sort of behavior? And then we're arresting fewer of them. Of course, that's the goal because the goal isn't law and order. The goal is to protect the dregs of society. That's what people want to do. I'm aware it's the oldest profession, and I'm not saying all sex workers are created equal. That's not the point. I'm not trying to cast judgment on individuals. I'm saying in general, it's not a good marker of society if this stuff is happening in broad daylight, and it is. So the number of arrests for sex workers in New York has fallen 59% compared to last year. So this shows you that this is game on for people to engage in horrific behavior, and it is de facto blessed by the mayor. Though I note this because if we're not using our coasts as case studies, if we're not pointing out that if we don't start cracking down on law and order, if we don't start believing in, this is the exact opposite of the Rudy Giuliani broken windows policing, where it was you jump a turnstile, you're going to jail. And then now we've got, if you are engaging in sex work, and I'm not just talking about the prostitutes, there are whole networks behind these people. There are cartels. There are pimps. I mean, these are criminal enterprises that go into this stuff. You don't just wake up one day and start walking the streets. That's how it goes. It is enabling criminal networks to thrive at the same time taxpayers are being penalized. To quote John Fetterman, pick up trash. Too much trash in New York. Way too much trash. And until that's straightened out, then you should have no other priorities. And pulling back cops, pulling back law enforcement, this really does cut social cohesion. And it's sad because I want these cities to thrive. I do root for them. I really do. A 40-year-old customer, so a John, told the Post that buying sex on this strip nicknamed the Market of Sweethearts is what it's called. It's cheap and easy, and it's a lot cheaper than in Manhattan itself. So it's like a advertisement for this area if you want to go pick up some girls. Why are we tolerant of this? Why do we support this? We do. We do support it. If you vote for the type of people who want to enable these policies, want to cut down law and order, you do support it. And if you opt out, and that's what I'm going to talk about in the next segment, if you opt out in these elections, these off-year elections, these midterm elections, because you're not 100% satisfied with conservatives and Republicans, you're just signing up the whole country to become one of these social experiments the same way LA and New York has become. I know this is all a big pain for all of you, but I've got a solution. 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
21: Ronald Reagan understood that freedom sometimes requires more than quiet diplomacy. It requires moral clarity. On June 12, 1987, standing before the Brandenburg Gate in a divided Berlin, Reagan issued a direct challenge to Soviet leader Mikhail Gorbachev. "Mr. Gorbachev, tear down this wall." The Berlin Wall was more than concrete and barbed wire. It represented a system that restricted movement, divided families, and denied millions the freedoms Americans often take for granted. Reagan refused to treat that division as permanent. He understood that free nations must be willing to identify the difference between liberty and oppression, and have the courage to say so. 2 years later, the Berlin Wall fell. Freedom survives when people refuse to accept tyranny as inevitable. So when freedom is challenged today, will we have the courage to defend it with the same clarity?
12: So I'm trying to break down the stakes. I've been doing this the whole year. It's been the theme of the show more than any others. But I'm trying to tell you that even if things are not going perfect, they're not. Gas price is way too high. I understand that. There's way more insecurity about certain things, way less social cohesion than I think we would like to have. But overall, there's been a lot that's been accomplished. And I'll break that down as we head in towards the election here. We're less than a month and a half away. But now we have a House Democrat dropping a 26-article impeachment resolution against President Trump, and it got overwhelming support. This is one of the hottest stories from over the weekend. Steve Cohen, who is one of the most obnoxious of the Democrats from Tennessee, a lame duck House Democrat, 26 articles against President Trump in a blueprint for potential Democrat House control after the 2026 election. He called Trump.

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6: For a new time, I knew in Washington. President Trump says Iran wants to make a deal, but it's not a deal that he wants to make at this time. He made the comment at a phone interview with Axios. The president said it's a deal they would have maybe agreed to a year ago, but Iran overplayed their hand at the time. That nor'easter that took aim at the East Coast is not gone just yet. While the worst is over, with heavy rain and strong winds leaving coastal flooding behind, along with downed trees and power outages, the storm is expected to loop back around between New Jersey and Long Island sometime today. SpaceX is bringing its massive Starship rocket home hours ahead of schedule. The Starship 14 unmanned test flight launched off from the SpaceX facility in Starbase, Texas. The company said they made the decision to end the mission early due to a checkpoint analysis going on. Also at SRNnews.com, it's been slow going on Wall Street. The Dow right now down 115 points. This is SRN News.
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11: This is Carol Platt Liebel for townhall.com. We all learned it, or should have, in civics class. Congress makes the laws, the executive branch enforces them, and judges interpret them. But some federal judges in Minneapolis have forgotten it. Patrick Schultz, until recently chief judge of Minnesota's federal district court, just gave a remarkable interview to the New York Times. Schultz and other judges were critical of the Trump administration's immigration crackdown. And as cases poured in, the judges met, consulted, and developed templates for court orders. Consider that. Judges personally opposed to administration policy were coordinating their rulings on cases challenging it. Judges must rule against any president when the law requires it. But judges shouldn't become a coordinated opposition to policies just because they personally oppose them. That undermines faith in an impartial judiciary and in a fundamental safeguard of American government.
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9: This afternoon will bring partly sunny skies and pleasant conditions with a high temperature of 87. Tonight, expect partly cloudy skies with a low of 74. Tomorrow, we'll see a mix of sun and clouds with the possibility of a thunderstorm in spots during the afternoon and a high of 87. Wednesday will feature a blend of clouds and sunshine with the chance of afternoon and evening thunderstorms in some areas and a high of 88. I'm meteorologist Jason Caterina. That's your exclusive AccuWeather forecast on AM 930, The Answer.
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0: 7. Standing before the Brandenburg Gate in a divided Berlin, Reagan issued a direct challenge to Soviet leader Mikhail Gorbachev. "Mr. Gorbachev, tear down this wall." The Berlin Wall was more than concrete and barbed wire. It represented a system that restricted movement, divided families, and denied millions the freedoms Americans often take for granted. Reagan refused to treat that division as permanent. He understood that free nations must be willing to identify the difference between liberty and oppression, and have the courage to say so. 2 years later, the Berlin Wall fell. Freedom survives when people refuse to accept tyranny as inevitable. So when freedom is challenged today, will we have the courage to defend it with the same clarity?
1: With SRN News, I'm Bob Agnew in Washington. President Trump says Iran wants to make a deal, but it's not one he's willing to accept at this point. The president said the deal they've proposed would have been good a year ago, but now they have overplayed their hand. The nor'easter that took aim at the East Coast is not gone yet. The worst is over, with heavy rain and strong winds leaving coastal flooding, downed trees, and power outages from the Outer Banks to New England. Title IX protections for trans students are being rolled back. Today, Education Secretary Linda McMahon rescinded the Biden administration's interpretation of the Title IX laws to include the transgendered. This eliminates gender identity now as a protected class. The administration says by eliminating it will help to protect women in their own sports. On Wall Street, the Dow Jones Industrial Average is struggling. It's down by about 232 points. More at srnnews.com.
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8: This afternoon, expect partly sunny skies and pleasant conditions with a high of 87. Tonight will be partly cloudy with a low of 74. Tomorrow will bring a mix of sun and clouds with a chance of a thunderstorm in spots during the afternoon and a high of 87. Wednesday will have a mix of clouds and sun along with a chance of afternoon and evening thunderstorms in spots with a high of 88. I'm meteorologist Jason Katarina. That's your exclusive AccuWeather forecast on AM 930, The Answer.
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9: Monday, September the 28th. Common sense for the American people. Scott Jennings broadcasting from Louisville, Kentucky today. We welcome back to the show Congressman Brandon Gill of Texas. Brandon, come on back in here. And before you say hello, I'm just going to tell the people what's going to happen. This man's going to be the next chairman of the House Oversight Committee, and he deserves it. Your performance so far in Congress in calmly picking apart these libs in these committees has been nothing short of brilliant. And this job, in some ways, is a public-facing job. The American people need to know what's going on. And this oversight committee is one of the best places to find out and put the sunshine on Washington. I can't think of anybody better to do it than you. So let's start there, Brandon. Welcome back in. And how's the campaign for that going?
10: Thanks for having me. That's very kind of you. I mean, listen, the oversight committee is for a lot of Americans, that's what they see Congress working on. It's unique relative to most other committees in that it has subpoena authority, meaning that we can drag people before Congress and we can make them answer for what they're doing with America's with our tax dollars, make them answer for how they're abusing the American people in other ways, trampling on their constitutional rights. And I think that that's an opportunity that we ought to use whenever we have these congressional hearings. And by the way, the purpose of a congressional hearing is not just good theater. It's not just to get a viral video clip. It's to change policy, to either help out the administration and some of the great work that they're doing politically, or separately, to actually build up political support so that we can get good legislation passed in the House, or it's to hold people accountable with that subpoena authority where we can get more documents and information in addition to witness testimony and congressional hearings. So there's a lot of functionality of that. And that's the work that I hope to continue doing. James Comer, the current chairman of that committee, has done a phenomenal job over the past 6 years leading Republicans. And I want to continue the good work that he's doing.
9: Brandon Gill, congressman from Texas, our special guest conversation this hour on the Scott Jennings Show. Congressman, I want to continue a conversation I started with the audience just a few minutes ago, and I want to get you engaged in it. And it has to do with the Republican Party position about requiring people to try to work if they're going to be on welfare. We're targeting able-bodied adults here who are choosing not to work, aren't volunteering, aren't going to school, but are just literally sitting in a basement playing video games, as depicted in this ad being run by Sarah Sanders, governor of Arkansas, in her reelection campaign. Let's play that and get your reaction. Cut two.
11: Yeah. Oh, you want some of this? Come on.
12: Meet Brad. Brad has turned relaxing into a full-time profession. But you actually work hard. You pay taxes to cover welfare for guys like Brad who just choose not to work.
11: Whoa.
12: That's why I launched a welfare to work requirement.
11: Almost there.
12: Now, more Arkansans are working than ever before.
11: Whoa.
12: Even Brad.
9: This takes us back, Congressman, to the debate that was had in Congress last summer about work requirements that were included in the Big Beautiful Bill. How's that ad strike you? And give us your vision of the Republican position on this.
10: Well, what I think is most interesting is that welfare requirements are something that even Democrats 20 or 30 years ago supported. I mean, Bill Clinton put in some of the first modest work requirements in welfare reform back in the 90s. This is something that's incredibly popular with most Americans. You work hard, you pay taxes, and you want to make sure that that taxes is supporting things, that money is supporting causes and programs that benefit you, that it's building roads and bridges and funding our military and working for legitimate causes, not for somebody who wants to use welfare as a means of living without seeking work, without trying to do anything productive. And I think that that's what the arguments that's being made here. And that's something that conservatives have talked about for a really, really long time, that welfare state dependency is corrosive not only to our economic prospects, but is corrosive to the soul for the recipient. We want people to climb the ladder, get off welfare, and be self-sufficient.
9: I remember when this debate was going on last summer, and I was told time and again on CNN, you'll regret these work requirements, Jennings. The Republicans are going to regret this. We're going to run on this in the midterms. I don't see any Democrats running on this because I think they know what you said is true. Requiring people to try to work if they're going to get welfare is actually popular. And I think we should explain to the audience what the Republican position is. If you're an able-bodied adult in the Big Beautiful Bill, enrollees in Medicaid must complete at least 80 hours per month. That's about 20 hours per week of paid work, self-employment, participation in work training, half-time enrollment in an educational or technical program, or unpaid community service through a structured organization, and exemptions for pregnant women, certain primary caregivers or parents of young children, and individuals determined to be medically frail or disabled. Basically, the pure targeting here was on able-bodied adults who are literally doing nothing else. And for that, Republicans were savaged as draconian last summer. But this is purely an 80-20 issue. I promise you. Maybe better, Brandon. Okay. Maybe better than 80-20, don't you think?
10: 100%. I mean, most Americans believe that they shouldn't be forced to pay for somebody to do nothing. And to your point, you have to be either working or seeking work. 20 hours a week is a very low bar. And there's a variety of ways that you can meet that criteria, including, as you said, community service. You can volunteer at your local church for 20 hours a week. I mean, this is not hard. And that is such a basic, I mean, just such a low bar to attain in order to access welfare benefits. I mean, this is about as common sense as it gets. In other words, what we're saying is we want you to be self-sufficient. We want you to at least be on a path towards self-sufficiency. And we don't want to force hardworking American taxpayers to pay for somebody to sit on their couch and do nothing all day. That's not fair to the American taxpayer. It's not beneficial to this country. And again, it's just basic common sense.
9: Talking to Brandon Gill, the great congressman from Texas. I think, Brandon, this ties into another issue that I think Republican campaigns ought to really consider using this October. And that is this public charge rule. So the Trump administration has installed a rule that says, and it's already part of law. This has been part of U.S. law for a long time. But it says if you are coming here as an immigrant and you're going to immediately go on welfare, you can be denied a visa or a green card. So, great idea. I think most people would agree with that. Yep. 22 Democrat-led states and a whole bunch of other Democrat-led cities and other Democrat actors are suing the Trump administration to try to throw that rule out so we can continue to take recently arrived immigrant populations and put them immediately on welfare. So you have Democrats fighting to put immigrants on welfare. You have Democrats fighting to keep people on welfare who refuse to work. And meanwhile, the American people, the American taxpayer, the American worker, they're holding the bag. I think this is a sleeper issue, possibly, Brandon, in some of these campaigns. What do you think?
10: Oh, yeah. This is, again, it's basic common sense. You know, the purpose of our immigration system is to benefit the American people. That's why it exists. And you don't benefit the American people by bringing foreigners into our country and then allowing them to access a slew of welfare benefits. In other words, bringing people in so that the current American people can subsidize their lifestyle. That's not fair to our people. That doesn't make our country stronger in any meaningful way. I think if you asked any American, just, find some random American on the street. And if you ask them, do you believe that foreigners from all over the world should be able to immigrate into the United States and then get free housing and free health care and free schooling and free food and other types of public assistance, almost every single person would say, no, that's not fair. That doesn't benefit us. Why in the world would we ever allow this? And the fact that Democrats are going all in to promote the massive importation of people into the country for the purpose of getting them on welfare, I think is insane. And again, that may be a 90-10 issue for us here.
9: Talking to Brandon Gill from Texas, congressman, planning to be, and I hope will be, the next chairman of the House Oversight Committee in the next go around here. Congressman, we have the midterms coming. There are a lot of Republicans freaking out there. A lot of punditry is focused on the freak out. You've called this election the mainstream versus the extreme. What do Republicans need to do over the next 40 days, however many days that are left, to outkick their historical coverage here and beat back some of this polling that I think is actually being generated to suppress Republican turnout?
10: I think that's probably right. And we've got to make sure that our side recognizes not only what the stakes are, but then does the work to make sure that we'll be in a strong position in November. That means talking to your friends and your community members and your church members and making sure that they get out to vote and they get their family and their friends out to vote, that if you can support Republican candidates, that you're doing that financially. But the core message here is that you've got a Democrat Party who's running on a platform explicitly. This is not political hyperbole from conservatives. They are explicitly running on a platform of tearing America's constitutional foundations apart, abolishing the Senate, abolishing the presidency, abolishing the Supreme Court. They've talked for a long time about if they do get power, they want to make D.C. The 51st state, which of course means two more Democrat senators. Then it's Puerto Rico. Then it's packing the Supreme Court if they can't abolish it. I mean, you're talking about fundamentally transforming the United States. And that's before we even talk about insane policies like open borders and defunding local police departments, entrancing toddlers, and everything else that they've spent the last 6 years talking about. And then on the other side of the aisle, you have Republicans who are just the party of basic decency and common sense, who say on a core level, we love this country. We want America to survive. We want to conserve America. That's why we're conservatives. We want to preserve it so that our kids and grandkids can inherit it. We believe in strong borders. We believe in American sovereignty. We believe in law and order. We want your local police department. We actually like your local police departments. We think sheriffs and cops are good things for local communities. And we want to make sure that this system of government that we have that's been so great for the American people survives. And I think given that choice, most Americans are going to be with Republicans. But we've got to make sure that that message gets out there, because Democrats are doing everything they can to obfuscate the insane beliefs that they have.
9: That's Brandon Gill, congressman from Texas. The Republican Party has its eye on you, Brandon Gill. We appreciate your service. And we take a break. More news after this. It's Scott Jennings on Salem.
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21: 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Fighting the left with the best weapon we have, common sense. 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
9: Monday, September 28th. Well, I like that Brandon Gill. He's good. I mean, he's a freshman. And I look around the congressional landscape, I don't see anybody holding the libs accountable any better than Brandon Gill. He'd be a terrific chairman for the House Oversight Committee. Jamie Comer, my friend here from Kentucky, has done a great job, and he's highly likely to be running for governor in 2027. Brandon Gill is the right choice for this. Not that there wouldn't be other good choices. It's a big conference. There's a lot of Republicans. I'm just watching Brandon Gill's performance. Go, if you haven't followed Brandon Gill, go on YouTube. Go on your, wherever you get your videos served to you. Type in Brandon Gill hearing, and you will find myriad clips of this guy methodically and calmly just taking apart some nonsense. But you need that sort of aggressiveness. It's calm. It's methodical. He asks the right questions. He gets to the heart of the matter. So you're not engaging in the left's hysterics. You're engaging in a conservative's rational, logical thinking. That's what Brandon Gill does. And when you see him take these witnesses on, just puts on display how crazy they have gone and how common sense the right has become. I'm looking at a picture, by the way. This is breaking news into the Scott Jennings Show. I'm looking at a picture. This was posted on the X platform by Senator Matt Harrington, who is the assistant Senate Republican leader up in the Maine State Senate. And he posts a photo with this caption. I was sent this photo of Senator Collins's, at Susan Collins, Biddeford office this morning. What has this world come to? This is disgusting, disappointing, and it's not the Maine I grew up in do better. The photo is a picture of the front door of Collins' Biddeford office, and it's spray painted in red. On the left, it says Trump, and on the right, it says whore. Trump, whore. I regret to inform you, dear listeners, that the tolerant American left is at it again. The tolerant and nonviolent American left is at it again. Susan Collins has been the most bipartisan, down-the-middle United States senator in Washington. Sometimes she votes with Trump, sometimes she votes against him. When a Democrat was in office, sometimes she voted with him, sometimes she voted against them. Bipartisan. If it's been good for Maine, Susan Collins has tried to do it. But she is a registered Republican, probably the most moderate or liberal or whatever you want to call it Republican in Washington, probably fitting for Maine. And for that, she gets to go to her office today and see in red spray paint, Trump whore. Why is there so much rage and violence in the heart of the American left? These were the people of tolerance. These were the people of nonviolence. But you see images like this, and then you hear what their candidates say. This character, El Sayed, up in Michigan. I feel like all the time I'm seeing clips from him where his language is violent. What was he saying the other day about Bill Maher, actually? Oh, yes, here it is. Abdul El Sayed says he would go on Bill Maher's show despite the, quote, terrible things Bill Maher has said about people like me. He continues. This is El Sayed. I want to give people the image of watching him get his rear end, but he used an expletive. I want to give people the image of watching him get his rear end whooped on his own show by a guy who prays like I do. Always with the violence, this guy. The left has become so violent. We heard all the words and postings from the American left after Charlie was assassinated. They cheered it on, and on the anniversary of it, they cheered it on again. You have candidates making violent statements about a guy. Bill Maher, he's a talk show host, a comedian. I want to whoop his you-know-what. We got spray painting nasty language on an office in Maine. Radicals, folks. Anti-American radicals. More news after this. Stay with us. 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
1: With SRN News, I'm Bob Agnew in Washington. President Trump is criticizing what he calls fake polls. Here's correspondent Laura Winters.
2: President Trump with a Truth Social post about recent GOP polls that indicate Republicans will lose the midterm elections. He applauds the president of the Heritage Foundation discussing the damage fake polls can do in terms of voter turnout in a segment on Fox News. The president saying, "I'll be out there spending money and helping every one of them get elected. I won most of these places, often by a landslide. MAGA, pretend I am on the ballot. Don't let them open your borders and allow crime to again flourish. Keep America great." Laura Winters reporting.
1: Florida Governor Ron DeSantis has issued a temporary stay of execution for a 74-year-old Florida death row inmate.
3: Mr. Thompson is an elderly man who was incredibly physically ill. He was discharged from the hospital the day before the governor signed his death warrant.
1: That's anti-execution advocate Grace Hanna. She says that the man should not be put to death. He is scheduled to be executed for the kidnapping and sexual assault of a woman back in 1976. Eight counties in New Jersey remain under a state of emergency as crews continue to restore power after a powerful nor'easter.
4: The storm caused street flooding in numerous communities along the Jersey Shore. There were voluntary evacuations in Manasquan, where this guy says it was a close call.
5: Oh, this is the worst. This one was the worst for us. Another foot or two higher, it would have been in the house.
4: First responders dealt with home and vehicle water rescues in Seabright, and significant beach erosions being reported in the Brigantine area. Governor Mikey Sherrill says NJDEP crews will be inspecting the beaches.
7: We will start fixing what we can and submit an application for federal assistance if appropriate.
4: There are school districts either closed or with delayed openings today. In New Jersey, I'm Scott Pringle.
1: On Wall Street, the Dow is down 240 points, NASDAQ off by 158. This is SRN News.
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11: This afternoon will bring partly sunny skies and pleasant conditions with a high temperature of 87. Tonight, expect partly cloudy skies with a low of 74. Tomorrow, we'll see a mix of sun and clouds with the possibility of a thunderstorm in spots during the afternoon and a high of 87. Wednesday will feature a blend of clouds and sunshine with the chance of afternoon and evening thunderstorms in some areas and a high of 88. I'm meteorologist Jason Caterina. That's your exclusive AccuWeather forecast on AM 930, The Answer.
27: This hour is brought to you by Fighting for Free Speech, Western Civilization, and delivering common sense for the American people. Ladies and gentlemen, here's Scott Jennings.
9: All right, quick check of the headlines here on Monday, September the 28th. Coming up this hour, a major announcement expected from President Trump. He is expected to unveil plans for a massive $15 billion steel plant in Iowa. White House says it'll be the largest steel plant in American history. Project expected to create over 1,700 permanent jobs, thousands of construction jobs as well. Again, the president is planning to make this announcement from the Oval Office. We've got our eye on it, and as soon as the president gets to that, we are going to bring that news to you. Also today, out of the administration, they've released new fuel economy standards that relax federal requirements for cars and light trucks. That's timely because the announcement comes, of course, amid the Iran conflict, which has put some pressure on oil and fuel prices. And Congress continues consideration of the Protect College Sports Act. This is an effort to create a national framework for the future of college athletics. One of the most prominent voices supporting that effort is with us today, longtime university leader Gordon Gee, who's spent decades at the highest levels of college education and athletics, and he is the current president emeritus of West Virginia University. Gordon, welcome into the Scott Jennings Show.
12: Oh, thank you, Scott, and I'm honored to be here with you, I can assure you.
9: Well, it's good to see you again. You know, you may not remember this, but we met years ago in Columbus, Ohio, like 2012, when I was working for Mitt Romney over there, and followed your career for a long time. And you've got had one of the most respected careers in higher education. And now you are here with a voice about the need to save college athletics. If they don't do this, how close is college athletics to a breaking point if Congress does nothing here, sir?
12: Well, I think that this is an existential crisis we face. And the reason I gotten involved is, of course, I was very involved in the college football playoff, you know, and of course, I've been president of five different institutions, all of whom had had great athletic programs. But for me, it's kind of an organic issue. It's about the unique nature of the American academic environment. It's about the opportunity for students to perform very well, whether they be oboe players or whether they be football players. It is about creating that kind of an environment which is uniquely American and uniquely part of our higher education system.
9: So we're talking about the Protect College Sports Act in the Senate right now. It's supposed to bring order to this, you know, wild, wild west of NIL and transfers and recruiting. They have, I think, some different ideas about what the bill should look like over in the House. So I know you're heavily involved in this. First of all, talk to us about the Senate bill and then maybe give us a little perspective on the conversations that are going on between the two chambers, if you can.
12: Yes. First of all, Senator Cruz and Senator Cantwell have done a marvelous job. This is a very much a bipartisan effort, as you've seen up to this point, including cloture. They're running at about 75 votes, which is quite remarkable given the divisions that we have in our nation. And the reason for it is that I believe that both senators and all of those engaged understand that we really do face a very serious issue. The NCAA and the Congress has lost court cases. We probably got way over our skis, but now we have to try to bring some structure back into college athletics. And so that's what we're doing. What it does is it still supports paying of players. It supports obviously protecting the players, which we think is very important. It establishes clear rules. Right now, we have no rules. And it's going to stop the tampering and chaos. And at the same time, for me, as a university president, it preserves the traditions that make college sports what we know and love. I was joking with someone the other day that, you know, I've never been able to get 110,000 people to show up to a chemistry lecture, but they do show up to a football game. And it's a way for us to tell our story. It's a unique part of the American higher education system. You know, Scott, I'm 5'5 and 140 pounds. I've never played football or anything else in my life, but I do know that as a university president for 45 years, that the athletic programs have allowed me to really make a difference in terms of the academic environment for our universities.
9: Talk to me about a school like West Virginia. What happens to a school like West Virginia if college sports is just allowed to continue to be an arms race among the wealthiest programs? I assume you think it you know, there'll be a few schools that can compete and everybody else will be pushed off to the side.
12: You know,
9: right?
12: I'm not certain any schools can compete. I think that even the most wealthy schools will have problems. What is happening, of course, is the fact that every dollar that's going into NIL, every dollar that is going into increasing this commitment to college athletics, in many ways is coming out of the academic programs. There's only so many dollars available, and that is, of course, what is happening now with the PCSA. If we, with antitrust protection, then we can negotiate as one rather than negotiating against each other, the SEC versus the Big Ten versus the Big 12, et cetera. And so we can increase our revenue. Scott, one of the interesting things is college athletics is the most watched programs on television, yet we rank fifth in terms of revenue generation. The NBA, which has nowhere near the watch, whatever you call it, the eyes on the eyeballs on the television, they earn a lot more than college athletics. So this is where we have to close that gap, not take it away from the academic programs, have a balance in what we're doing, still protect the players, still allow them to earn a fair share of the revenue, but have rules that allow this to take place for West Virginia. As for many institutions of our size, without this act, it will be very difficult for us to be able to be competitive.
9: Speaking to one of the most influential voices in higher education today, Gordon Gee. He is the president emeritus of West Virginia University. He's also been at the University of Colorado Boulder, the Ohio State University, Brown University, and Vanderbilt University. You've had a long and storied career, and Gordon, you've become one of the most respected voices in higher education. And your perspective on college athletics here, I think, is important. If Congress doesn't get this right, how quickly are we going to see all this unravel? It, you know, to the average fan, it feels like we're on the brink of it right now. I mean, are we, you know, at the precipice here in terms of fixing this thing?
12: Yeah. I don't think that without this act, and I'm not being, you know, I'm not being an alarmist. I'm just being truthful the way that I look at it, because I've looked at it from so many different perspectives. Without this act, everything will come unraveled, and then we're really going to have a very serious problem. I'm not certain how we can put the genie back in the bottle in any way, shape, or form. This act, in many ways, represents the best last hope for getting some structure and function in place to preserve college athletics as we know it.
9: That's Gordon Gee talking to us today about the Protect College Sports Act. Now, according to the latest news I'm looking at here, there may be some votes on this around 5:30 this afternoon, President Gee. But as I said, I think what the Senate looks like it's ready to pass this thing. I think there may need to be some reconciliation with the House here based on my sources on this matter. But getting it something out of the Senate would clearly be a step in the right direction. Gordon, thanks for coming on the show. We look forward to updates on this as the situation progresses.
12: And Scott, thanks for your great work. I appreciate your following this program. Thank you.
9: Yes, sir. Thank you. Gordon Gee really is one of the most respected guys in higher education, storied career. And so when he's saying we got to do something to fix this, I tend to listen. All right. It's Scott Jennings here on Salem. We are headed towards a commercial break here, but we're also paying attention to what's going on in the Oval Office. We're expecting the president to make a major announcement regarding a steel mill, the country's largest, that he says is going to be built by 2030. We'll bring that to you after this on the Scott Jennings Show. Stay with us.
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22: Ronald Reagan understood that freedom sometimes requires more than quiet diplomacy. It requires moral clarity. On June 12, 1987, standing before the Brandenburg Gate in a divided Berlin, Reagan issued a direct challenge to Soviet leader Mikhail Gorbachev. Mr. Gorbachev, tear down this wall. The Berlin Wall was more than concrete and barbed wire. It represented a system that restricted movement, divided families, and denied millions the freedoms Americans often take for granted. Reagan refused to treat that division as permanent. He understood that free nations must be willing to identify the difference between liberty and oppression, and have the courage to say so. 2 years later, the Berlin Wall fell. Freedom survives when people refuse to accept tyranny as inevitable. So when freedom is challenged today, will we have the courage to defend it with the same clarity?
23: He's the author of the best-selling book, A Revolution of Common Sense. Here's Scott Jennings.
9: And welcome back to the Scott Jennings Show here on Monday, September the 28th. Glad to be broadcasting out of Louisville, Kentucky today. Was home this weekend. Beautiful weekend here in the bluegrass. Beautiful day, actually, here in Kentucky. I hope it's beautiful wherever you are. By the way, we're keeping an eye on the Oval Office this afternoon. The president is supposed to be making an announcement, major economic development announcement for Iowa. I'll have the details of that in just a moment. First, I do want to give you a note from our friends at Americans for Prosperity. For nearly 250 years, America's founding principles have given people the freedom to dream big and take risks and build something of their own. That spirit is alive and well in American small business today. 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
1: 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Speaking of job creation, as I mentioned, we are keeping an eye on the White House this afternoon. President has been foreshadowing a 2 o'clock announcement or 2 o'clock hour announcement. And that's what we're looking at this afternoon. The headline here is that a company called Mesabi Metallics

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0: Good afternoon. We're live from Tampa, Florida. I'm Bill Bunkley, and this is the briefing on Salem Radio. 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Just click on the button, and they'll be able to listen live. It's going to be back with you after another weekend, and actually the final weekend in the month of September, as we are looking forward to October and its arrival this week. And maybe we might get a little bit more of the fall type of weather that we enjoyed this past weekend. But as always, it's an honor to be with you this afternoon. And what I'd like to do, Yumiko, if we've got it ready to go, and that is President Trump is speaking. And why don't we go ahead and kick off our live show just to sort of listen in. And he's taking some questions from the press. Let's see what we can learn real quick.
1: The fact that Biden paid, you were paying much more for gasoline. Let's talk about all these, you know, everything. Under Biden, you paid much more for gasoline than they're paying now. And what I did is I went to war to stop the one of the worst things that could ever happen to the world, to us, but to the world. Israel would be wiped out right now. There would be no Israel. There'd be no Middle East. And then the rockets and the bombs would start coming our way and Europe's way. And I stopped it. And this gentleman is spending $18 billion in Iowa. He would say, I'm going to take a pass on the United States. I'm not going to spend 18 because we would have had a lunatic and a lunatic country running around with nuclear weapons because the power is so great. But nobody talks about it. Nobody talks about all of the incredible things. Again, many of you have, I don't want to ask because you'll say, oh, we're not supposed to report that. We're the fake news media. We're not allowed to report it. You all have 401ks. I don't have to know anything about you. Your 401k is doubled in a short period of time. It's doubled. You're twice as wealthy as you were a short time ago, every one of you. And that's because of me. Have a good time, everybody.
0: All right, that's the President of the United States. We got a little bit in this afternoon, so I can tell you that I was not monitoring his speech prior to that. So I know that he announced a new steel plant for Iowa, and that's one of the six toss-up Senate races. So he's going to be communicating that big jobs opportunity in that new steel plant in Iowa. And as we are starting to zero in, once we get into the month of October, you're going to see a definite increase in the amount of political advertisements. But right now, the toss-up states are Arkansas, Iowa, a couple of more. And that's where the president is going to be heading. That's where he's going to be doing some of his campaigning. And I'm just seeing if there was anything else from this announcement. So it doesn't look like it is. But we are honored and glad to have you here for the beginning of another week of the briefing right here on Salem Radio. I want to remind you, as always, that if you would like to give us a call and be a part of the show today, I invite you to do that. Our studio line is 877-943-9673. That's 877-943-9673. Well, this weekend was sort of a mixed weekend for Mrs. Bunkley and I, and that is because, well, we had an opportunity to go to a very special memorial service, and that took place up in North Florida, actually up in Leesburg. And it was one of those opportunities to where even someone like myself, I just recently finished up my medical procedure just a few moments ago, getting some radiation. I have to do about 3.5 weeks worth. But young Daniel passed away at the age of 26. Daniel William Stevens. Some of you may recall his father, Bill Stevens, now probably, 20 years ago or so, 20 to 25 years ago, he was the executive director of the Christian Coalition of Florida. And Bill and I, back in the day, spent a lot of time together as I was doing my legislative work for the Florida Baptist, Southern Baptist Convention. He was up there representing the interest of the Christian Coalition, which means we were working on the same issues. Well, that's when I met his son. He has two guys and two gals. His daughters are twins. And I got a chance to meet Daniel, and little did I know the inspiration he would play, because he demonstrated to me the courage in an absolutely unbelievable medical situation far before I was diagnosed with AML leukemia back in 2018. And I can't remember the exact name, but basically, he was formed with a birth defect. And the birth defect was, I don't know whether it was a combination of his skeletal part of his body would not keep up with his soft tissue, or if it was an issue where the soft tissue was just kind of like developing like a cancer, just developing and developing. And the net effect is that he lived with constant pressure forcing up against his rib cage. There just wasn't enough room. And then this was an ongoing situation. This young man endured 65 surgeries. 65 surgeries. And I do want to give a shout out to Arnold Palmer's Children's Hospital in Orlando, because that's where young Daniel received his treatment. But it was very complicated. In fact, part of what they had to do, they had to insert rods to be able to move his skeletal structure so it could accommodate his growing soft tissue, his body. And the first time they tried to use the metal rods, they found out that he was allergic to all metals. Now, to tell you that was a significant setback would have been an understatement, because the type of thing that could take his life. But thanks to a doctor, a can-do doctor there at Arnold Palmer, who wasn't going to take the setback and just tell the family, well, there's nothing we could do. In fact, I don't know exactly how he came to the idea or the application, but he had special rods made. And from there on out, all of the rods that were used in those 65 surgeries, and like I said, this was when Daniel was a small little boy born that way, all the way up to his passing about a week ago at the age of about 26, he developed a technique to put a carbon coating fiber on the outside of those rods, so that Daniel's body wouldn't reject it. But you know, Daniel was so can-do. He could only speak two or three words at a time, because he never in his life had enough capacity in his lungs to breathe. to be able to do more than that. But he excelled. He ended up going to, he was in special needs schools, and then I believe he went to a middle school, regular middle school, and he was elected president of his class, and a little bit of high school. And so his dream was to get a degree, a university degree in nursing, because he knew what it's like to be a patient. He wanted to give back. And for him, he was a master at video games, no doubt about it. But he was also a fan of NASCAR, and that little guy learned how to drive. In fact, there at the memorial service at the Baptist church, his father's the pastor of the church, by the way, now, Bill Stevens. And he had a Honda Civic, a six-speed, which I don't even know they made six speeds. But that's the car he drove, and that's the car he got his driver's license with. But after a long, long struggle, Bill and Dawn and the kids had to say goodbye. And Mrs. Bunkley and I were honored and, again, so blessed to be there. I've got to take a break. More of the briefing on the Bill Bunkley Show. I'll be right back. Whatever may pass
2: and whatever lies before me. This is the first.
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5: 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Again, that's Ladies Leadership Luncheon with me, Laura Trump, Friday, November 13th. Come meet me and other like-minded women Friday, November 13th at the iconic Mar-a-Lago Club.

we're back. Bill Bunkley here reminding you, coming up at the bottom of the hour, we have our next update with First Christian Mortgage. And Mr. Manzoni is going to be joining me again, and we're going to be talking about new home buyers, I should say, and some other topics today. That's coming in at the bottom of this hour, so stay tuned. And I know the rates are up a little bit, but there are always different reasons and different techniques when you have to get in a mortgage. And so we'll talk about that here in just a few moments with First Christian Mortgage. Well, our hearts and prayers go out on many levels to the quarterback of the Tampa Bay Buccaneers, as he had a very extremely painful injury, Baker Mayfield, yesterday right at the end of the game with the Minnesota Vikings. And I was told that when he had that injury, above the crowd noise, you could hear him just yelling in agony. And I don't know whether, I haven't been able to check back up either. He dislocated, I think, his thumb or a finger, or maybe broke it, jammed it, whatever. And so he has really struggled, quite frankly, ever since he got the go-ahead from the Glazers with that very nice contract. And unfortunately, the Buccaneers, it was a very tough game to watch. I watched it on and off yesterday. And it's not just Baker. I can't believe that our offensive line could not hold back any of the Minnesota Viking defenders that are on the front line. And quite frankly, they allowed their quarterback to get beat up pretty bad long before he ever had the finger injury. And on top of that, we've got some receivers who, quite frankly, are dropping passes that Baker's putting them in pretty good this week. He missed a few, but I can tell you that the naysayers not only are going to be giving Baker Mayfield the business, but also Todd Bowles, the coach of the Tampa Bay Buccaneers, and the offensive coordinator. I still think there's still questions about that. So tough day for families and kids. One of the things that you do after church, for those of you that are Christ followers, maybe taking it a game. So, but I just wanted to mention that, notwithstanding all of that, that Baker has brought an enthusiasm to our area. And he loves this area, and unfortunately, after a very frustrating day, he's got an injury, and I'm sure he's going to be out for a bit. How long? I don't know, but keep in your prayers. On the other side of that, well, Saturday is going to be the opening day for the Tampa Bay Rays to begin their playoff run. I'm pretty excited because Mrs. Bunkley and I have a pair of tickets to take in that first game. And this week we're going to be watching the divisional playoffs for the wild card. Pretty amazing this year because we got the three teams minus Toronto. They were the World Series champs. But the three teams of the New York Yankees, the Boston Red Sox, and Tampa Bay Rays. And so the Rays, because they worked very hard to win the American League East division of Major League Baseball, they got a first-round bye. What that means is, I don't know how it ended up this way, but I do. It's based on record and tiebreakers. But the New York Yankees are going to be playing the Boston Red Sox in the game to decide which one of those two teams will advance to face the Tampa Bay Buccaneers. And we still have the Yankees that are down,
Aaron Judge and Juan Carlo, two of their big sluggers. Boston, even though we prevailed pretty well with Boston, Boston has really come on strong, so it's not going to surprise me if Boston were to beat the Yankees this week in the wild card series matchup. And because of the nor'easter, boy, did that mess everything up, and we'll talk about that a little bit later on in the program. But you probably know by now that the Red Sox and the Cubs actually had to come to Tropicana Field yesterday to play because there wasn't any way –

0: right here in Tampa to get ready for the series this weekend. So looking forward to see how that's going to pan out. And again, all of that is just so very interesting. And oh, by the way, let me add to this. I don't usually talk a lot about sports, but it's October. October baseball is playoff baseball. And the weather was so nice this weekend. And lo and behold, if you're Florida State, if you are certainly the Gators, certainly Central Florida and USF, but how about them Gators, man? They just absolutely romped in their game on Saturday. And in fact, when the poll came out today, they were in 21st place last week, but they knocked off the number 4 seed. And this week, Florida Gators are back to the prime of many years ago. They're in the 8 slot, and they're fun to watch. Fun to watch. Mr. Summerall has taken over the team, and has not just taken over the team. He has been very adamant about returning the Gators to their glory. Mr. Norvell at Florida State is trying to get that program on solid ground, but there are so many opportunities for us in this weekend. Boy, I tell you what, the beach, and even the beach right now, you get off work, you still got a little bit of time if you're close to the beach to get over and catch a sunset. And these are going to be the final days that we're able to do that, because of not only we get to the 1st of November, the clocks are going to fall back. And then I guarantee you, by the time you get off work, it's going to be dark outside. So all of that showcases of the many blessings that we have, just to the activities that are in the area, the place of where we live. And so let's try to make the most of all of that. So on today's program, we're going to be talking about that nor'easter for sure. I want to be talking a little bit about the terrorist attack on that U.S. and U.S. and American air base in Great Britain. Also want to talk a little bit about a spectacular launch this morning. Did you get a chance to see SpaceX? That's that heavy load SpaceX. It's called Starship. It was loaded with a whole bunch of the little satellites for Starlink internet service, but the video and the showcasing of Florida again from the Kennedy Space Center. What an absolute beautiful marvel of a launch this morning around, what was it, 9 or 9:15? And the images that they were able to send back, if you didn't get a chance to see that, I'm sure to be on the local news, but also go to YouTube and look at some of those videos. It's awesome. All right. State of Florida. Everybody wants to come here. Many people need mortgages. Some people need reverse mortgages. Some people are first-time home buyers. We'll talk some more about options with First Christian Mortgage. I'm Bill Bunkley. Don't go away. We'll be right back. This is our crime. This is our sin. But I still believe.
1: With SRN News, I'm Bob Agnew in Washington. Mike Waltz is defending President Trump's rejection of Iran's latest proposal to reopen the Strait of Hormuz. Appearing on CNN's State of the Union, the U.S. ambassador to the United Nations said that Iran wanted too much in exchange, including relief from sanctions and access to billions of dollars in frozen assets, something that they say just should not have to happen under the current arrangement. They say that Iran waited too long, and they should have made this very deal about a year ago, and maybe it would have been accepted at that time. Some big news for President Trump today at the White House, unveiling plans for a new $15 billion steel plant in eastern Iowa. The White House says a Mesabi Metallics facility would be the largest in U.S. history. It would create about 1,700 permanent jobs in the state of Iowa. More on these stories at SRNnews.com.
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2: Foundations of Freedom. 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
3: Ronald Reagan understood that freedom sometimes requires more than quiet diplomacy. It requires moral clarity. On June 12, 1987, standing before the Brandenburg Gate in a divided Berlin, Reagan issued a direct challenge to Soviet leader Mikhail Gorbachev. Mr. Gorbachev, tear down this wall. The Berlin Wall was more than concrete and barbed wire. It represented a system that restricted movement, divided families, and denied millions the freedoms Americans often take for granted. Reagan refused to treat that division as permanent. He understood that free nations must be willing to identify the difference between liberty and oppression, and have the courage to say so. 2 years later, the Berlin Wall fell. Freedom survives when people refuse to accept tyranny as inevitable. So when freedom is challenged today, will we have the courage to defend it with the same clarity?
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4: This afternoon, expect partly sunny skies and pleasant conditions with a high of 87. Tonight will be partly cloudy with a low of 74. Tomorrow will bring a mix of sun and clouds with a chance of a thunderstorm in spots during the afternoon and a high of 87. Wednesday will have a mix of clouds and sun along with a chance of afternoon and evening thunderstorms in spots with a high of 88. I'm meteorologist Jason Caterina. That's your exclusive AccuWeather forecast on AM 930, The Answer.

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1: With SRN News, I'm Bob Agnew in Washington. President Trump is unveiling plans for a new $15 billion steel plant in eastern Iowa. The White House says the Mesabi Metallics facility would be the largest in U.S. history and expected to create more than 1,700 permanent jobs in Iowa. The president making the formal announcement this afternoon from the Oval Office. Eight counties in New Jersey remain under a state of emergency as crews continue to restore power in areas hard hit from the nor'easter that struck over the weekend. The storm caused a lot of street flooding in areas along the shore as well.
2: Oh, this is the worst. This one was the worst for us. Another foot or two higher, it would have been in the house.
3: This one, it got up to the stoop. Just the carpet on the porch got a little wet.
1: Those homeowners say that they were feeling fortunate their homes were not flooded. There were some vehicle and home rescues in Seabright. The storm left numerous trees and limbs down in those areas. The president says he expects additional talks with Iran after rejecting the latest ceasefire proposal from the Islamic Republic over the weekend. In a phone interview with Axios, the president said Iran wants to make a deal than what it should have made a year ago. Senate Minority Leader Chuck Schumer is urging the FDA to crack down on illegal vapes coming in from China. More details from correspondent Sarah Lee Kessler.
4: Schumer says he suspects Chinese manufacturers of creating a knockoff nicotine chemical product to put in their vapes to evade FDA detection. He wants the agency to analyze and identify exactly what's in those vapes. Schumer says New York City is an obvious destination and market, and that China can't be allowed to use the city as a dumping ground for illicit vapes that are often flavored, packaged, and marketed to attract youth. I'm Sarah Lee Kessler.
1: It's been a slow day so far on Wall Street. The Dow's down 200 points. This is SRN News.
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11: This afternoon, expect partly sunny skies and pleasant conditions with a high of 87. Tonight will be partly cloudy with a low of 74. Tomorrow will bring a mix of sun and clouds with a chance of a thunderstorm in spots during the afternoon and a high of 87. Wednesday will have a mix of clouds and sun along with a chance of afternoon and evening thunderstorms in spots with a high of 88. I'm meteorologist Jason Caterina. That's your exclusive AccuWeather forecast on AM 930, The Answer.

0: Welcome back. We're live from Tampa, Florida. This is the Bill Bunkley Show here on Salem Radio. We're broadcasting all across Central Florida from our studios here. And our studio line is open just for you, and it's toll-free anywhere around the United States of America. If you'd like to join in the topic of on some of the topics we're talking about, that number is 877-943-9673. 877-943-9673. You know, President Donald Trump certainly is a very consequential president. Every few days, it seems like he's making major news and policy adjustments on something. And today is no different. Today, the Donald J. Trump administration has repealed the Joe Biden-era Title IX LGBTQ rule. And that's our top story, top talk bit for hour number two. Newsmax is reporting Education Secretary Linda McMahon formally rescinded the Biden administration's Title IX regulations, and those regulations had expanded same-sex discrimination protection to include gender identity and sexual orientation. The net-net of today's action restores the rules that President Trump adopted during his first term. Now, the final regulation expected to be published tomorrow removes the Biden area rule from the federal regulatory code after a federal court struck it down and reinstates the Trump administration's 2020 framework governing how schools handle sexual misconduct allegations. The move clears the administration. Newsmax is reporting. The move, quote, clears the Biden administration's illegal rewrite of Title IX, close quote, and restores the previous rule's language, the Secretary of Education, Ms. McMahon, said in a statement. She went on to say, thanks to today's action, the published Title IX regulations faithfully reflect court orders as well as congressional intent, reducing confusion for parents, confusion for students, and above all, confusion, or maybe not so much confusion, but agenda of educational institutions. Now, let's go all the way back to 1972. I was still in high school. Title IX prohibits sex discrimination at schools receiving federal funding. Now, we're talking about biological boys, biological girls, the only two real genders. That was the obvious law of the land, sort of leveling the playing field within the context of those two genders. Thanks to a 2024 Biden administration regulation, they decided to expand the definition of sex discrimination to include discrimination based on gender identity. Well, today I think I'm this. Well, today I think I'm something else. And because I think I'm who I am today, I absolutely insist that you call me by the name that I identify with my creative identity. And, of course, Biden's sex discrimination included sexual orientation. But in the bluegrass state of Kentucky, it was a federal judge. Now, this goes back to January of 2025, not January 2026, January 2025. A federal judge in Kentucky vacated those regulations nationwide on that date. And about a year and a half plus ago, ruled that the Education Department had indeed exceeded its authority. This ruling effectively returns the schools to the 2020 Trump era regulations. It effectively is now going to require colleges to use a formal process for sexual misconduct complaints. It's going to require live hearings in certain cases. It's going to require opportunities for representatives of the accusers, as well as the accused, the students. In some cases, they'll be able to question witnesses, and they can challenge evidence. Ms. McMahon told the outlet, that Monday's action represents a full return to Title IX. She said, quote, it was boys and boys sports and girls sports. And now the Biden rules and regulations have been rescinded. How and why did we get here? You got to understand that the left, their agenda is to destroy the nuclear family. When you look at the agenda of socialists, of communists, of Marxists, and Islamists, they don't want your families to thrive as a family. You know, the definition is one man and one woman who join in a covenant, not in a contract, not in a prenuptial, but covenant, pledging each other for life. And in another context where God encourages his people to multiply and multiply greatly. So can you see where we are at today? Satan was pleased for the United States to be able to develop so many diversions to the nuclear family. So many things in our culture, and now with the tools of the devil, as far as I'm concerned, you know, the internet does great good. AI can do great good. But as we can see right now, and we see what's coming, This is all coming together almost day by day to further undermine the nuclear family. And as soon as the kids get out of the nest and go to the university, could have been raised as Christ followers all their life, but then these predatory university professors begin to fill their minds with philosophical mismatch. Add to that, and ever since we came through COVID, well, we go through COVID, you know what these young people think? Wow, they sent thousands of dollars out to people in cold, hard money, cash. I don't want to work. I want to sit around and play video games all day. I want to sit around and drink coffee. I just want to get a government check. Do you see how they're conditioned to think that way? And we wonder what's going on. And then we get into this boys and girls sports. You know, I asked some time ago, how many girls on a women's volleyball team or a college volleyball team, how many girls would have to be spiked receiving a concussion from some guy that's dressed up like a girl, says, I'm a girl, so everybody falls in line. Notice how we have not protected our children, particularly our girls. But we're now back where it should be. Boys are in boy sports. Girls should be in girl sports. But you know, there's going to be some of those northeast states, areas, California. Now, the regulation does not formally define sex, but you and I know what it is. But the big thing is, this now should put the teeth. So the Department of Education and our own Attorney General, Steve Uthmeyer, is going to be able to go after these groups. I praise the Department of Education. Now the next step is to shut down the Department of Education entirely and leave education to the states. Amen. I'll be right back. Here.
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5: Foundations of Freedom. 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
6: Ronald Reagan understood that freedom sometimes requires more than quiet diplomacy. It requires moral clarity. On June 12, 1987, standing before the Brandenburg Gate in a divided Berlin, Reagan issued a direct challenge to Soviet leader Mikhail Gorbachev. Mr. Gorbachev, tear down this wall. The Berlin Wall was more than concrete and barbed wire. It represented a system that restricted movement, divided families, and denied millions the freedoms Americans often take for granted. Reagan refused to treat that division as permanent. He understood that free nations must be willing to identify the difference between liberty and oppression, and have the courage to say so. 2 years later, the Berlin Wall fell. Freedom survives when people refuse to accept tyranny as inevitable. So when freedom is challenged today, will we have the courage to defend it with the same clarity?

Welcome back. We're live from Tampa, Florida. This is the briefing right here on Salem Radio. We're broadcasting all across Central Florida and around the globe on the World Wide Web right now at www.letstalkfaith.com, all one word. 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Also reminding you that if you'd like to have a question or a comment about our topics today, our studio line is open at 877-943-9673, 877-943-9673. Well, gas prices in the last week rose about 18 cents here in Florida. So we're still dealing with the side effects, if you will, about the conflict between the United States and the Republican terrorist guard of Iran. But there's something else that is proving very problematical. You know that oil has been bouncing, you know, above $100 a barrel. That's Brent crude. WTI crude's been about 95 or 98. It's always a little bit cheaper. But, you know, maybe the only thing you think about is the fact, well, we know right now they go to refineries, this black gold. Remember the Beverly Hillbillies? Jed Clampett? And we got that black gold just kind of bubble up on his property. Move that boy to Beverly Hills. So you may be thinking, well, petroleum impact in Florida, it is gasoline, it is diesel, and in a couple, 3 months, whatever it is, it'll begin to have another impact in terms of fuel oil. But you know, there's so many other products that are made from crude oil. How about plastics? Now, we've come a long way with recycling. It's an amazing how recycling is effective, cost-effective, and successful. But if you found yourself in the last few weeks when we got some of those heavy downpours, if you found yourself with a leaky roof, things could be tough for you on the short term, as well as very tough on roofing contractors. Jeff Van Sant, reporting for Bay News 9, pointing out that roofing costs are rising. Why? A lot of the products, when you purchase asphalt shingles, they're petroleum-based. On top of that, some of these raw materials and some of these shingles in the process, they're not manufactured here in the United States. They're manufactured outside the country. So you've got costs. Did you ever wonder when you're out driving around and you get blessed by a brand new repaved asphalt road? Where do you think asphalt comes from? Well, it's petroleum based. Now, I tell you right now, if you are a roofer listening in right now, I've come to learn that there's a lot of pressure on your business. In fact, Ryan Westfall, president of Westfall Roofing, said, right now we are holding firm, but every day is a challenge. You know, they've been here for 35 years. And, you know, you get those rising energy costs, the petroleum-based products. And their prices for
the goods that they have to acquire to redo your roof is going up pretty handsomely. Westfall said, obviously, we work with raw goods every day. Shingles are a petroleum-based product. We use a lot of metal on a roof, and tariffs and all those things do affect those prices. A recent report by Versic Analytics showed the average roof replacement in the U.S. was 33% higher in 25 than the prior four-year average. Went up a third last year. This year, that analytic company believes

0: to buy lower. But for a lot of the smaller contractors, they're really getting hung out a little bit. And so I don't know whether you're in the market for a home, but you want to get your roof estimates. And I mention this because I just wanted you to have an opportunity to maybe get bids from a larger roofer company, roofing company, as well as a smaller one. All right, we got about 2.5 minutes. Let's get to Anthony at 877-943-9673, our studio line. Anthony, welcome back.
1: Good afternoon, Bill. On two fronts, the atheist. Now we have late arrivals to realizing reality of the Islamic threat to the world. And now those would be the late atheist Christopher Hitchens, and now Bill Maher, who pretty much comes to the realization that Islam is a dangerous ideology, and whereas Christians have been speaking about this for decades, and then Richard Dawkins, who is pretty much against he's pro-binary. In other words, he's a evolutionary biologist, for what you want to consider him legitimate or not, coming from an atheist standpoint. But he says it's utter nonsense when these individuals want to consider themselves trans, males, trans women. He said they're trying to redefine basic biological concepts, and that's just utter nonsense. So even atheists have come to the realization that this nonsense that's being spewed out by the left is just total garbage, and it's just it's amazing how even atheists who don't have a moral starting point to begin with have come to fess up to what Christians have always talked about. And so, your input there, brother.
0: Well, they're very late to the party. And
1: for sure.
0: You got to understand, in some of those areas, people who are, you know, a little ignorant, I don't say it's a bad word, but ignorant people will tend to gravitate to those individuals, and they buy a lot of books, and they sell a lot of product, and it's an industry, and that gives you a little bit of an idea, getting paid to go do these debates, but I'll say this, Anthony, I got to go. But God's truth is God's truth, and he created us, men and women. Done deal, close the book, and that's the only answer is acceptable. Anthony, I got to go. Thanks for calling in.
1: God bless. They steal from God, in other words. Thank you, brother.
0: Amen.
2: With SRN News, I'm Bob Agnew in Washington. Some big news from President Trump today at the White House. He unveiled plans for a new $15 billion steel plant in eastern Iowa. The White House says the Mesabi Metallics facility would be the largest in U.S. history, and it's expected to create more than 1,700 permanent jobs in Iowa. The president making the formal announcement this afternoon from the Oval Office. The president says he believes talks will continue with Iran this week, even though he did turn down a recent ceasefire offer. In a phone interview with Axios, the president said that Iran wants to make a deal, but is really not the deal that he is ready to accept at this point. Hurricane Polo remains a powerful Category 3 storm as it moves through the Pacific. Last check, the storm is about 85 miles southwest of Cabo San Lazaro, Mexico, expected to make landfall today among Baja California Sur. More on these stories at srnnews.com.
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4: 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Are you crazy, Mike? I'm so stressed about money right now, it's not funny. Look, I get it. But what if I told you that AC Today could actually save you money right now? That's right. 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
3: This afternoon, expect partly sunny skies and pleasant conditions with a high of 87. Tonight will be partly cloudy with a low of 74. Tomorrow will bring a mix of sun and clouds with a chance of a thunderstorm in spots during the afternoon and a high of 87. Wednesday will have a mix of clouds and sun along with a chance of afternoon and evening thunderstorms in spots with a high of 88. I'm meteorologist Jason Caterina. That's your exclusive AccuWeather forecast on AM 930, The Answer.

0: Welcome back. A moment of encouragement here on the live briefing this afternoon of the Bill Bunkley Show from our studios here in Tampa, Florida. Reminding you, our studio line is open at 877-943-9673. Well, next up on the briefing, I'm going to focus again right here in Florida. Got to tell you, in my era, I'm a big space flight guy. I think I've told you before that all throughout Gemini, Mercury, Apollo, you name it, every model that came out, I put that model together, and with the help of my mom's sewing kit, or the little drawer, because she used to make her own clothing, our clothing, and take the thread and stick them into the ceiling of my bedroom. I got to tell you, this big open, I think of this launch this morning of Starship Flight 14, like, I think of it as Big Bertha. I mean, Big Bertha. Just look at a picture of the Starship spacecraft. Now, it doesn't take a lot of imagination to understand this is a heavy load rocket booster delivery platform, if you will. And I made a mistake because it wasn't actually here in Florida. It was in Starbase, Texas. But I know that the reason why I wanted to mention this to you is that I know that Ashley Moody, Senator Moody, is trying to move the new Space Force Academy right here to the state of Florida because, look, rocket launches are Florida. Now, I know there's a star base in Texas, and that's where this one took off from this morning. But if you look at it, boy, the video of the launch, the video on board was just breathtaking. If you haven't seen it, look at the extended version. I'm sure you can find it by now on YouTube. Took off about 8:49. I was in the middle of my daily routine of, right now, I'm getting daily radiation until about October the 8th over at the Moffitt Cancer Center. Now, there were some issues, even though it did reach full Earth orbit for the very first time for that vehicle. Now, what happened is there was a pretty significant technical glitch. One of the engines shut down prematurely after launch. Now, with the backup systems, the Starship was able to compensate. And as they were looking very intently at T-minus 2 minutes and 34 seconds for the separation of the booster with the payload, it did accomplish that successfully. And the Super Heavy booster completed what they call a boost back burn. And it was designed for it to have this boost back burn so we can bring it back to Earth and bring it back to a splashdown in the Gulf of Mexico. And that part of the launch was executed as planned. So, no stories here about they had to shoot it. They had to take it down. It was heading for a Texas city or something like that. None of that happened. Now, it got up to about 170 miles above the Earth. And, it had a payload of, Starlink satellites. These were version 3 Starlink satellites. 26 of them, this is the upgraded version, were deployed. Now, I can tell you the Starship was supposed to be up there for about 10 hours. The idea was for it to orbit the Earth about 6 times. But in a multitude of taking safety precautions, those controlling Starship cut the flight short. As soon as they got those 24 Starlink satellites out, they began the process of firing the rockets to take it out of orbit and in the controlled atmosphere reentry. They used 3 Raptors to flip the craft vertically right before it hit the water in the North Pacific Ocean north of Hawaii at about 11:58 a.m. I find that interesting only because we have that hurricane right in the area, but I guess it moved on enough in the fact that this was north of Hawaii at the time. Now, when it hit the Pacific, the vehicle actually flipped over, and then there was a huge fireball because there were still some propellants that are highly flammable, and they were on the Starship. And I learned, and I guess it's no big deal, but I guess this is a typical outcome that they have planned for an ocean splashdown. Now, again, they had one of these rockets that didn't ignite like it should have, but generally, both SpaceX and NASA have praised the flight as a success. They met the primary goals of reaching orbit, deploying the payloads, and executing this reentry. It's not going to be long where it's kind of a movie out of science fiction. It's not going to be long where we are going to be experiencing launches of space flights that in some instances could be launched in the same day, at the same general launch pad. And so when you think about things like the Jetsons, whoever thought that the program, the Jetsons, in fact, the lead-in to each episode where things are flying around in the air and it's kind of like delivering a payload, today with a drone. For my son and some of your children and grandchildren, it's going to be quite a skeptical in my mind if Jesus doesn't come to reflect on what they're going to be seeing in the future. I'm pausing for just a second. I'm seeing some interesting, some interesting headlines. Okay, let's move on with the briefing this afternoon. There was a story about a New York banker and attack, but we'll let that go for now as we cover some more of some of the topics that I wanted to single out and talk about here today. Alan Dershowitz has written a brand new book that's going to be out pretty soon. And, Alan has been one of those high-profile Democrats all these years. he's always been a centralist, and he is a proud Jew. But he left the Democrat Party recently, and one of the options was to just leave the Democrats and sign up as an independent. But he said he couldn't do that. That the Democrat Party had gone so left that he thought it was the Republican Party was the best party suited at this point in time to take America into the future, and that's saying something. Now, I just got notice today. We're going to see. Take a while, I'm sure, for the book to get in. But he's written a brand new book. Some of you may find this interesting, especially some of you who are listening today are Democrats or former Democrats, maybe even independents. The book is Why I Quit the Dems. And So Should You. Confessions of a Republican, excuse me, Confessions of a Reluctant Republican. And guess who wrote the foreword? The foreword is written by the President of the United States, Donald J. Trump. And that promo appears right on the top cover of the book. President said, Allen is a great American patriot. It is our honor to welcome him and to the party of, and in all caps, common sense. So the book is, let's see here. Skyhorse is going to be the publisher, and the book will be available tomorrow. And so I want to tell you, if you want to pick up a copy of the book, you can. Amazon will have that, and I'm looking forward to getting it, and we'll do our best to see if we can get Mr. Dershowitz on our program to talk about his book and talk about his program. I'm sure that the case that he will make is a very interesting case indeed. Well, let's keep it right here in Hillsborough County with the kids back in school. We're talking about public schools here in Hillsborough County. And the state of Florida was demanding that there were more books that needed to be taken off the shelves here in Hillsborough County. And so this is not the first time. So if you have a son or daughter in the public school, Divya, D-I-V-Y-A, Kumar, with the Tampa Bay Times is reporting, because the new education commissioner last Wednesday started working again to identify books that needed to be removed from the shelves. The new education commissioner is Henry Mack. Last Wednesday, he issued a 7-page memo. He called for a 90-day, 9-step plan to remove all inappropriate materials. I like to say all means all. So this is a very comprehensive move. Mr. Mack referenced 9 more books in his memo, and Hillsborough County immediately pulled the remaining 7 that had not been previously removed, according to a district spokesperson. Did you catch that? There were books that were supposed to be pulled. I wonder how much we pay Hillsborough County administrators. There's a lot of them, and they make big bucks. So are you telling me that somebody decided not to follow the state order? Seven books were still on the shelves. Seven books were still exposed to our public school children. One of the books was Toni Morrison's, quote, The Bluest Eye. One of the books, I guess, that caused controversy and questions about it being removed in the Hillsborough County District years ago. Also, that's the same book over in Pinellas County. That was a book that was removed without going through the formal process. In fact, they had put that one back on the shelves. According to Hillsborough spokesperson Tanya Arja, she said, quote, our schools will conduct a collection integrity review of their library, media, and classroom collections. Nita Combs is a member of the Hillsborough County School Board. Was wondering out loud whether the superintendent, with what's going on now, you know, there's going to be a big decision coming up. Right now, the superintendent is appointed. And there's going to be a referendum of whether or not the superintendent should be elected. There's a lot of discussion going on about the politics of an elected supervisor of schools and a supervisor that's appointed. And so now that that question is up, and now that we have books again on the shelves, Terry Kimple, a friend of mine and a fellow sojourner in our battle for ethics and religious liberty. You know, Terry from Brandon has been addressing the Hillsborough County School Board and other school boards for 30 years. The real solution, Terry said, would be for the legislature to change the language of state statutes in their description of pornography and remove exceptions for artistic or educational values. Now, those words are there, and he calls them the Weasley. That's Terry. That's Terry. Weasley words. And tougher language did not pass. He said if that were changed at the state level, if both the House and the Senate passed the rewriting of those particular statutes, and there was actually teeth in it, that there was accountability, Terry thinks that would end the problem immediately because that takes all the questions out of it. Again, the debate goes on. What books are appropriate? What books are not? If you have a child, the public school system, I would ask that you get engaged, get involved, and know what your children are exposed to. I'm Bill Bunkley with The Briefing. Be right back. It takes away.
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4: Ronald Reagan understood that freedom sometimes requires more than quiet diplomacy. It requires moral clarity. On June 12, 1987, standing before the Brandenburg Gate in a divided Berlin, Reagan issued a direct challenge to Soviet leader Mikhail Gorbachev. "Mr. Gorbachev, tear down this wall." The Berlin Wall was more than concrete and barbed wire. It represented a system that restricted movement, divided families, and denied millions the freedoms Americans often take for granted. Reagan refused to treat that division as permanent. He understood that free nations must be willing to identify the difference between liberty and oppression, and have the courage to say so. 2 years later, the Berlin Wall fell. Freedom survives when people refuse to accept tyranny as inevitable. So when freedom is challenged today, will we have the courage to defend it with the same clarity?

0: We're back, Bill Bunkley, live from Tampa, Florida, with some final thoughts to wrap up today's program. Want to let you know that the Vice President of the United States of America will be making his way to Lakeland, Florida on October the 1st. Now, he's going to be speaking. It's right there at Lakeland Linder Airport. The address is 3985 Laird Boulevard for the venue, right there off the flight line. Admission is free. And the Republican Party of Florida is inviting you to come and to fill up the venue. It's a midterm rally for featuring Vice President J.D. Vance, and I'm sure some of the candidates for Congress as well. Now, on October the 1st, the doors are going to be opening at 9 a.m. Program is scheduled to begin at 11:30 a.m. And right now, they want you to register. Registration is free. And with each registration, you can bring up to four people with you. Now, let me give you that website. The website to get four tickets to see J.D. Vance coming up on October the 1st. And by the way, that is the Skylight Hangar at Sun and Fun there at Lakeland Linder Airport for Thursday, October the 1st. 9 o'clock, the doors are opening. If you'd like to get a ticket or you'd like to get a reservation, that will include four tickets. Go to www.events.gop.com. That's events.gop.com. That's events.gop.com. So the president's going to be doing a rally, and we're keeping an eye on President Donald Trump. Interesting, there are some alleged journalist reports that Florida candidates have been trying to distance themselves from the president. I can't speak to that one way or another, but I wouldn't be surprised because I heard today that the president was somewhat pushing back on that. So not going to surprise me if sometime between now and the November election that President Trump himself might pop up somewhere here in Florida. But again, this is you hear the folks that call into this show, and I join the chorus where I urge you to get registered to vote if you're not voting, and I urge you to vote. Don't take the fact that we've been riding on conservative coattails for quite some time, and that this is just on autopilot. We need every able-bodied person to come out and vote conservative. We need to vote our Republican candidates in for Congress and the Senate. That would mean Ashley Moody. And we definitely need to make sure Miss Nixon and all the socialists who think they're going to be taking over Florida, they need to be handed their hat and packing their bags as far as this election is concerned. Need you to vote. Well, that'll wrap up this Monday briefing to Bill Bunkley Show. Yes, I'll be back tomorrow at 3. Until then, God bless and good afternoon. So kind to me.
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2: With SRN News, I'm Bob Agnew in Washington. Some big news from President Trump today at the White House. He unveiled plans for a new $15 billion steel plant in eastern Iowa. The White House says the Mesabi Metallics facility would be the largest in U.S. history, and it's expected to create more than 1,700 permanent jobs in Iowa. The president making the formal announcement this afternoon from the Oval Office. The president says he believes talks will continue with Iran this week, even though he did turn down a recent ceasefire offer. In a phone interview with Axios, the president said that Iran wants to make a deal, but is really not the deal that he is ready to accept at this point. Hurricane Polo remains a powerful Category 3 storm as it moves through the Pacific. Last check, the storm is about 85 miles southwest of Cabo San Lazaro, Mexico, expected to make landfall today among Baja California Sur. More on these stories at srnnews.com.
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4: Tonight will be mainly clear with a low of 70. Tomorrow is expected to be mostly sunny and pleasant with a high of 87. Tomorrow night will be partly cloudy with a low of 74. Tuesday will bring a mix of sun and clouds with a chance of a thunderstorm in spots in the afternoon and a high of 88. I'm meteorologist Jason Caterina. That's your exclusive AccuWeather forecast on AM 930, The Answer.
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6: We got breaking news, an update from the UK as the terror suspects have been released on bail.
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6: Welcome to Secula. We've got some breaking news coming out of the United Kingdom. A few different incidents that have happened over the last few days, but this is a big one. Another very interesting story you need to be following of what's happening really in the Western world. Phone lines are open for you at 1-800-684-3110. Of course, it is September 28th. It's Monday. We are live. That's right, live. So give me a call at 1-800-684-3110 if you want to be on the air today. Again, this is coming out of the UK. You may have heard the five British men in London that were arrested for terror and for a terror bomb plot. Guess what? Though they clearly, according to there, have some pretty strict regulations, strict rules, they have all been released on bail. This is happening right now. Again, maybe we need to give people a little background of who these suspects are and what is going on with this investigation.
8: That's right. So these were five men that are British Airford, and that is essentially a base that they've been using as a staging base, right, as well to conduct the operations against Iran. We know that Iran previously said no base is safe, so they are probing the link of a potential Iran nexus. However, this was where a local farmer noticed three suspicious vehicles around 12:45 a.m. is what the report is, and called in a tip and said, hey, these vehicles don't look like they're supposed to be here, and they're headed towards the Air Force base. And what happens? They arrest these five individuals under the UK's Explosive Act and the Terrorism Act. However, they are being and have been released on bail while they are under investigation. Don't worry. The UK says they've got great restrictions monitoring them, so I assume that they will not try to flee or carry out their terror further.
6: Yeah, we'll find out another story that has happened over the UK where, of course, that wasn't the case. So we'll break that down in the next segment. It's a big issue that's happening around the world. Again, the Western world in general, not just in the United Kingdom. Again, like they said, however, the men are no longer in custody. And an assistant commissioner to New Scotland Yard said they can confirm the following extensive interviews and inquiries. The five men who were arrested are being released on police bail this afternoon, they said, but to be very clear, this does not mean the investigation is over. Now, Tehran and Iran said, hey, we have nothing to do with this. How dare you say we have something to do with this? Of course, again, another spin coming out of Iran. What do you think when you hear about these situations? I want you to give me a call at 1-800-684-3110. And of course, it has to do with strategic locations that America has had, you know, military operations in partnership with the UK in what? In our support of Israel. So again, it ties all back around. We're going to find out a lot more of this information as it breaks continue. And I think it's always important to keep our eyes on what's happening, not just in the United States of America, because really, this is as much a planned attack on the United States military as it is an isolated RAF incident.
8: That's right. And they took the steps also to cordon off the area. They had people evacuate from their homes as they investigated the vehicles that the men were in, suspecting they could have been, vehicle explosive devices. And now it seems like the people have been able to return to their homes, but they still have a heightened protection around this RAF Fairfield. Yeah. As they look forward.
6: Yeah, thank this farmer for sure. She did a great job in making sure that people were informed about this kind of situation. Again, it's one of those see something, say something moments that sometimes you don't think has real consequences. Well, here is one that absolutely did. Once again, phone lines are open for you at 1-800-684-3110. 1-800-684-3110. We'll break that down, as well as a couple more incidents coming out of the United Kingdom. And how you can get involved as well. That's, of course, at ACLJ.org. My brother Jordan's going to be joining us live from Washington, D.C. in just a few minutes, so stay tuned for that. Packed second half of the show for sure with him, but I want to hear from you. That's at 1-800-684-3110.
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6: Back to Seculo. Phone lines are open for you. I'm reading all these comments coming in at 1-800-684-3110. You can always get your comment in also on YouTube and Rumble and all the different places we are live. But a great way to do it is to give me a call, because I always like to hear from you. Makes for a far more entertaining show than us just trying to, read off some comments. So again, that's at 1-800-684-3110. Talking about news coming out of the United Kingdom, this suspected terror plot is you want to say quote unquote, suspected. They stopped these trucks and these vans full of explosives. What else were you planning on doing as they were heading towards an RAF, Royal Air Force base that, again, also stationed Americans and was a outpost essentially for the war happening, or the incursion, the ground campaign,
8: operation
6: happening with Iran. And we know this. And of course, great success in sense of you had a farmer who noticed, again, this is outside of Oxford, England, a place Will and I have spent a long, long time at, been there many, many, many times for months on end, though only an hour 15 from the heart of London. There's a lot of farmland between London and Oxford. There's a lot of it's very chill, very quiet area. Of course, it's an education hub for anyone who spent time there. A lovely place. We love spending time there. However, in between, they noticed that there were some trucks or some vans that were suspicious at 1 o'clock in the morning. Calls in a tip. This farmer calls in a tip. They stop these people. They arrest them. They find explosives, again, headed towards a military base. But now, just a few days later, not even a few days later, all of them have been released on bail, according with some very strict guidelines, allegedly. But I think we need to, somewhat remember how we do things here in America, and there needs to be some of that influencing what's going on in the Western world in general, how serious these threats are, because we can now also look to another threat that happened in the United Kingdom that has been happening over the last few years. And this was from one of the heads of security of Hamas, who was granted not only like an asylum in the UK, but essentially granted a form of citizenship in the United Kingdom. And of course, just a year later, was involved in plotting major terrorist activity.
8: That's right. So this was the bodyguard for the Hamas chief, Ismail Haniyeh, who is no longer a threat to anyone because he was taken out by the Israelis. But this is a very curious story, because you look at what happened overnight as well as what they're saying happened here. This was an individual that was granted, he applied for asylum in the UK and was ended up being given permanent residency in the United Kingdom, despite them knowing his background, who he was the bodyguard for a terrorist group. And what happens? I don't know. He lives there for a while and then plots terror on European Jews and Israelis, because that's what Hamas does. I think it shows the entirety of the failed immigration issues that we've seen with the UK, that Americans and American leadership have been calling out for a long time, is that whether it be the nationals that were arrested over this plot over the weekend, or it be them allowing to walk in and freely have reign of the UK, one of the heads of security for Hamas.
6: He had essentially fallen off their radar. They said he was not a priority anymore because he had been living there for a number of years, seemed to have acclimated to society. But again, when you're talking about what's going on in the last few years, and all of a sudden this person starts planning not only terrorist activity directed specifically at Jewish and Israeli citizens of the United Kingdom, specifically around Jewish holidays, and was picked up again. I mean, we're living in a very strange time here, folks, where this is happening. And so much so, I'll be honest, that I had conflated these two stories together until this morning we were prepping the show, because I thought certainly there couldn't be two of these terrorist plots that were stopped and all of this that happened over the weekend. But no, I was wrong. These are two very different things that are happening, although all have to do with really one pure topic, which is either Israel's connection to America, or the Jewish residents of the United Kingdom. One of the biggest Jewish populations in the Western world would probably be in London and the areas surrounding London and Manchester, and these areas where there have been thriving Jewish communities there for hundreds and hundreds of years. But they've become the target. And we need to call it out when we see it. Again, though, the five who were British nationals, which we don't know a whole lot of information on, over this Iranian bomb plot that they were essentially planning. And Iran again says, no, how dare they? It's insulting to us that you would even consider it. And of course, we heard a lot of that verbiage coming out of the UN. And when they were over here, you know, speaking, of course, to Brett Baer, whoever it may be, the president of Iran, saying almost a how dare you infer that we have any sort of terrorist activity.
8: That's right. And once again, as you talk about, you mentioned that Brett Baer interview where it's, well, no, we don't want a nuclear weapon. And of course, our supreme leader is able to function. I met with him for 6 hours the other day. I don't remember which
6: four or six weeks ago.
8: This is the standard Iran playbook, whether or not it was directly an IRGC plot or whether it's through proxies. The fact, one, we know
6: inspired.
8: Hamas. We know Hamas is an Iranian proxy. Therefore, the one here about the European
6: guard.
8: Jews that were being targeted by one of the Hamas bodyguards. Yeah, I think you can say it's Iranian inspired, at least, even if not directed, because that is the end game for the Iranians, is to attack the Western world and to attack Israelis and Jews wherever they find them. And you start to think about this as well. There was a report that a migrant caravan is headed towards the United States. Right. We used to hear about these all the time during the Biden administration. The Department of Homeland Security has said we are ready for this. But when you start to think about where the world was, even just 4 years ago, migrant caravans being able to basically just walk into the United States, and those that were stopped were said, hey, come back for your court date. Maybe it never did. That was how it was operating. The criticism of the U.S. border policy was very similar to the criticism that we see of the border policies of the U.K. and of much of Europe, as they have allowed kind of unfettered migration from the Middle East just to waltz into the European realm. And what happens? You see these types of things start to tick back up. And when you start to think also about the world that we've lived in, where we haven't, fortunately, seen a bunch of terror attacks that are striking in the heart of some of the best cities in the world, New York, London, and Berlin, all these places that you were seeing multiple attempts at Islamic terror, that has been quiet for some time. But don't believe that it will be that way forever. And that's what I think you have to start realizing now, is that, yes, these policies do have consequences. And I'm thankful that a migrant caravan that is headed towards the United States is now met with a policy of, hey, we're not going to let just unfettered access to the United States take place. But when you start to see these things rise up again in places like the UK, it won't be long before it starts popping up other places. We know that the regime of Iran has plans in motion all over the world, that they send people and they wait until their appointed time to try and conduct terror on the West. And I'm afraid that we're getting to something like that.
6: I want to take a call. Let's go to Kay in Florida. Kay, go ahead.
12: Yeah, this just really aggravates me. I mean, where's the common sense in this? I mean, they're telling us what these Arab countries, they're telling us what they're going to do to us. And why is this being allowed? I mean, when they have them, and then to allow known terrorists to be released, who's making the decisions of this?
6: Well, I mean, I have an answer for you. And we can actually play a bite. We should do bite one, which is from Lawrence Taylor, head of counterterrorism policing in the UK.
13: I can confirm that following extensive interviews and inquiries, the five men who were arrested are being released on police bail this afternoon. To be very clear, this does not mean that the investigation is over. They are subject to stringent conditions on their movement and contact with others. They absolutely remain under investigation as we explore multiple lines of inquiry.
6: So, I mean, I don't know, Kay, who made the direct decision, but that is coming from, again, the head of counterterrorism. And you do look at it and go, why? Why, after just such a short period of time, did they decide, you know what, let them go? And yeah, we'll put them under some strict policies here to try to keep them in line. But look, I just think that it is crazy that someone made that decision to just let this go. Again, after this farmer who was coming home from a party saw a roadblock right outside of the RAF facility, you know, they were worried that they may be wearing suicide vests. They had to strip these people down. I mean, it was a big moment here. And again, that essentially hero who stopped this terrorist attack, again, said that the three large white vans were blocking a road yards from the RAF Fairford, which again is where U.S. bombers are held. That being said, we're going to keep this conversation going. And we got Jordan joining me in the next segment as well, live from Washington, D.C. A big update there. Again, phone lines are open for you at 1-800-684-3110, 1-800-684-3110. Get your voice heard on the air today. Look, there's a lot you can do by joining our efforts here at the ACLJ. I'm going to encourage you to just spend a little time over on aclj.org. 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It's a great time to do it. 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
6: Welcome back to Seculo. Jordan is joining us live from Washington, D.C. Jordan, we'll start with you. I know there are some phone lines open. Give me a call at 1-800-684-3110. Give us an update of what's going on in Washington, D.C. before we move on to our topic of today.
16: Yeah, obviously this is a time of year where we're not going to be in Washington, D.C. as much as we usually are, and that's because of all of the campaigning going on. We're, you know, in the final stretch of these midterm elections where we've got polls coming out showing some really difficult numbers for conservatives, and just to be honest about it. Now, polling has not been as good in the past as it has been maybe 30 or 40 years ago because of so many people, how difficult it is to actually reach people. In a specific state or congressional district, people don't usually pick up the phone on their cell phone from a number they don't necessarily know. And so even if it's not like a spam call that shows up, they might then get the message and say, I don't want to do a 30-minute poll. But, I mean, we've seen some bizarre polls come out of South Carolina for a statewide race involving the Senate race there. We've seen people, and again, try not to name names because I don't want to do it off one poll, but we've seen candidates that we are working very closely with who had 20-point leads a month ago, who are now polling with 8-point leads. Now, that's still a significant lead this close to Election Day, but, you know, tapping into exactly what is going on, is it Iran? Is it the economy? Or is something kind of like Washington, D.C.? Is not getting a good sense of. And so we're actually here today, even though it's the time of year where we'd usually be out more in the states, and that's where we'll be for the rest of really this run-up to the midterm elections, is to meet. I'm actually having dinner with four senators, one who's retiring, I guess one who is definitely going to be a senator in the next term, so two and a half, I guess you could call it that way, to really talk about, because they're in a very safe state, talk about what do we do in this final push in places where, that we haven't had to worry about conservatives winning in, you know, since I've been involved in campaigns and really in politics and really since the ACLJ action and those activities. I mean, you could spend endless amounts of time, money, and resources on the amount of races that are too close to call.
8: Well, Jordan, I think that this somewhat ties in, and we'll continue to talk about the midterm later in the broadcast, but we've been talking about this foiled plot in the UK, actually two of them, one being where five individuals were arrested near an Air Force base, a Royal Air Force base in the UK, that where our bombers would station with the ongoing conflict with Iran. And you also hear about this Hamas leader, the bodyguard for one of the Hamas leaders that was also picked up. He'd been granted asylum in the UK. And what happens? Oh, he goes there and starts plotting terror attacks. I think that right now it's a curious time because in the United States, the national security component that was a big concern under the Biden administration has been working. And it's almost difficult in many ways to be like, look, the U.S. is doing well, so therefore continue on. And when it's the executive branch and the commander in chief and Congress in some ways has kind of been pushing back in some of the small faction of Republicans, many of those are losing their seats. But you start to look at it as, okay, this is something that hasn't been touted very much and isn't an issue in the midterms because people aren't necessarily as concerned about national security because of the job the administration has been doing.
16: Well, they're also not tying it to the fact that the number one sponsor of terror in the world can barely feed its people right now, and that's Iran. And so when Iran's main lines of money are cut off, they have to spend their money on protecting themselves. And so that's what they've been doing. And so it's their shipping lanes. It's their Strait of Hormuz. It's their bases. And it's Iran specifically, which means Hamas, who is trying to rebuild right now as we speak with a much younger group and even more radical group, they're going to get a lot less resources right now from Iran. And even trying to get the resources there is very difficult. Same thing goes when you're talking about Hezbollah, which is a total Iran, just a shell terror group. And again, harder for them to get the funds. That means to carry off these more spectacular events, you already had to have people in place, these terror cells, who already had the resources. Well, if you're not having to worry about all of what Iran was doing in the past and other terrorists were sponsoring, and you can really focus in on, okay, let's find the cells that are here now and make sure they don't carry out attacks, I think you can keep people, again, relatively safe. Terrorism is always a threat. We know that. It's not been defeated. But we do have that number one state sponsor of terrorism, and everybody likes to criticize this conflict, but the number one state sponsor of terrorism has to choose each day how many ballistic missiles they want to send to, and how much they want, how much bread they want to have for their own citizens. And the line there of what, you know, the margins thereof, what will the citizens, you know, how much pain will they be willing to suffer through for this conflict to continue. So Iran being hampered is huge. And

0: of what's happening causes, but it really came down to a local citizen in a fairly, what would you consider, I guess you'd say, a farm slash suburban area, saying this isn't right, but also shows you the temperature of what's going on in the UK, where you even have normal citizens. And because I don't feel like, you know, if that was to happen down the road here, that at 1 o'clock in the morning, even, you would probably have, I mean, yes, a road closure, maybe, if we got to that extreme, but that's not where your mind would first be jumping to.
1: No, I mean, which, and it's also, I think that it shows you that that person, thank God, was willing to make that phone call, because you can get a lot of backlash. They're already in the UK, starting the release process for these individuals. So, I mean, as of like right now, today, and so seeing if that will be done by this evening there or tomorrow. And so that's a country where I think there's even more pressure on the whistleblower, if you will, who called in and said, this does not look right. And I do think there are a lot of people who would be nervous about being labeled Islamophobe or something or racist by calling this in, except for the fact that this is, you know, 1 a.m. street blocking and covered heads, faces. I mean, if it's not terrorism, it certainly looks like it's criminal activity, which is also, terrorism is criminal activity, but at a heightened sense. So, again, I like to see that the people are still willing to see something and say something. And we've been told, you know, and that message isn't just a phrase for the airports. It's truth. And I just hope, instead of demonizing the people who see something and say something and prevented this attack, that we instead, these are people that they don't have to be heroes. They're just people doing the right thing, doing what we've been told works best to fight radical Islamic terrorism.
0: And when we get back, we're going to continue this discussion and a lot more. And the work of the ACLJ continues. Jordan's going to keep joining us from Washington, D.C., and I want you to keep joining us as well. If you want to do that and you're listening on terrestrial radio, you can find us broadcasting live always the full hour of the show. We do it from 12 to 1 p.m. Eastern time. That's on ACLJ.org, on YouTube, on Rumble, Facebook. We broadcast live. And, of course, you can catch us archived immediately following the show. But as of right now, I want you to join me. There's a few lines open, 1-800-684-3110. And if you've thought about becoming an ACLJ supporter, why don't you go ahead and become an ACLJ champion? Someone that gives on a monthly basis, do it today at ACLJ.org. This is our short break. Barely enough for us to get a sip of water. We'll be back in less than a minute.
2: With SRN News, I'm Keith Peters in Washington. President Trump thinks the five people in the UK arrested on suspicion of terrorism should have remained in custody. They were arrested Sunday near a Royal Air Force base west of London and used by the U.S. military to launch strikes on Iran. Trump told White House reporters today he was surprised they were released on bail, adding that he wouldn't have done that. The nor'easter that flooded millions along the East Coast isn't gone just yet. The storm's heavy rain and strong winds left coastal flooding, down trees, and power outages from the Outer Banks to New England over the weekend. The weekend storm has already looped back around between New Jersey and Long Island today before its exit tonight. On Wall Street, the Dow down by 347 points, the S&P lower by 59. More details at srnnews.com.
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4: Tonight will bring partly cloudy skies with a low of 74. Tomorrow, expect a mix of sun and clouds with a chance of a thunderstorm in the afternoon, reaching a high of 87. Tomorrow night, clouds will start to break up with a low around 74. Wednesday, we'll see a mix of clouds and sun with the possibility of afternoon and evening thunderstorms in some areas and a high of 88. I'm meteorologist Jason Caterina. That's your exclusive AccuWeather forecast on AM 930, The Answer.
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7: Welcome back to Seculo. This is Logan Seculo, Will Haynes in studio, Jordan Seculo joining us live from Washington, D.C. And of course, we are talking about the terror plot that was foiled out of the U.K., but this was a terror plot that was aimed and targeted also at Americans. I think we need to clear that up as well. So you may think, well, this is an isolated incident that's happening in the UK. Why do we care? This was happening near and probably to a military base where also Americans were stationed, right, for the war with Iran.
8: That's right. So when you think about, okay, it was in the United Kingdom, but the target here was the United States. That is why the President of the United States had already been briefed on it. There have been discussions. They said these people were on their radar, that they were already investigating to some degree. However, it is interesting. The farmer gave,
7: on their radar, but not enough to stop them at 1 o'clock in the morning.
8: Well, and that's what's interesting when you start to read this, and it goes back to Jordan's point of people doing the right thing, as well as the difference between the way that the UK and a lot of the way that even the policing in the UK has gotten a lot more politically correct, if you will, that this had the opportunity to go very poorly. In the Financial Times, they talked to the individual, the farmer, and said that her initial call went unanswered to the police. So then she called 999, which is their 911, to alert regular police. But then she said the official response, she accused them of dropping the ball, that it went way past. It was about 45 minutes after the police said that they got the call. She said, no, it was actually closer to 1:36 in the morning, and that they didn't seem too concerned. And so she was concerned by the response of the authorities in the UK. And I think that there's a lot of parallels as well when you start to think about localities in this country that may push back on cooperating with the government at this point. You have to think about these stories and be like, wait a second, let's pause here for a moment and remember when these things were happening quite frequently, even in the United States, like solo attacks, terrorist attacks. Yeah, that's why we created the Department of Homeland Security, to be able to work with local law enforcement and other federal law enforcement to be able to stop this type of situation. So if cities and municipalities get complacent here in the United States, you could see similar failures of chain of custody of evidence and communication, Jordan, between the local police and the federal government to try and stop this. So vigilance is still needed here at home.
9: Absolutely. And we don't want to have that feeling that you're going to be demonized if you may have gotten it wrong, because this person wasn't trying to take, law into their own hands or the situation into their own hands. That is always very dangerous to do. And it wasn't like they thought that's the only way they could prevent this from happening. So they made the call to the professionals, to the law enforcement. And even they thought, it's late at night. These people are hooded up. And even they, probably for political reasons, like we said, don't seem to be taking my call very seriously. And now, you know, we're already talking about these people being back on the streets. And they were, you know, a plot to take out a military bases that not just the UK, but the US military is utilizing. But here in the United States, I think we have a lot less of that problem right now than they do in the UK. It's certainly growing here in the United States. But let's make these out to be heroes. Whether they get it wrong or right, they called the right people, and the right people were able to handle the situation. And again, if it was a bunch of kids just doing something weird, fine, but you made the call to make sure no one was going to be hurt. Because when it says see something, say something, it doesn't say you have to be 100% sure that it's a terror attack.
7: Lines are open for you, and I do want to hear from you. We're going to take as many calls as we can coming up in the next two segments. So 1-800-684-3110 if you want to hear your voice on the air today. We have a lot of calls coming in, but we still have quite a few lines open. Again, like I said, at 1-800-684-3110. And of course, this all stems back to the United States support of Israel in this conflict. And you know the ACLJ has been a defender of the existence of Israel for many years. Again, you don't always have to agree with the politics of any country, but you can agree that they need to be there and they have the right to be there. Support the work at ACLJ.org. We'll be right back.
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7: Hey, phone lines are starting to fill up, and in the next segment, we're going to take as many as we can. May take some of this as well. But I wanted to start, Jordan, at least with an update on those midterms. We talked about it a little bit as we were starting this half hour, because the polls have started to come out and showed some very interesting data right now that says things are maybe tighter on both sides. On some sides, which maybe favor Republicans, and then certainly on sides where you thought Republicans may have had a lock, there may be a little bit of trouble in the water.
9: Yeah, I think this is the time of year where if you are someone who is going to be a midterm voter, and that's a much smaller group in the United States, and early voting is, you know, started in some states already, that you need to really get behind the candidates that you care about. And again, the idea, and Logan, I've worked in so many campaigns, there's a handful of candidates out there on the Republican side where people are kind of saying, well, I'll hold my nose and vote for them, but I don't really like them. And we have seen time and time again that fail. And so you've got to kind of find a reason to like them. And something I'm pointing to is whether you want to see President Trump's final 2 years in Washington, D.C. as president, just being impeachment after impeachment after impeachment trial that doesn't lead to actually him being found guilty. It will be acquittals. The nasty hearings on Capitol Hill at a time where we've got two major conflicts going on in the world. Or do you want to possibly be able to get some additional legislative priorities of President Trump through? And so find a way to like the candidates who are going to vote in favor of good conservative policies, because just not liking the liberal, like, you know, in El Said's case, it's not just saying, well, he's the one that troubles me. You got to get behind Mike Rogers. You know, and again, it might not feel as natural for our conservative activists or even the evangelical community to say that that's someone I'm used to really getting fired up for. But his polls actually show that he could get this done. We've got great people running in Michigan, like John James. I was with him just in Nashville last week. I mean, so there are states that were right on the line of really significant change. But then you look at places like Texas, then you look at some one-offs like in South Carolina, including some congressional districts as well, not just statewide races, that are starting to show like dead even races in places where Republicans are the majority. So the majority of registered voters are Republican and usually win by 8, 10, 12 points. So some of that I do think is not necessarily people are saying, I'm going to go vote for some leftist or some Democrat socialist. They are just kind of sitting on their hands. So they've got to do two things, Logan. I mean, really three. One, they've got to vote. They've got to encourage their friends to vote. Both of those things are free to do, especially with social media and the cheap price of making calls. So make sure you're doing that. If they can, get some donations into these candidates so that they can keep their message on the air, because the left is going all out in places that they usually, well, we didn't have to worry about them spending resources, and so we could spend them in other places. This is not, again, trying to just say it's all over, because it's way too early to say that. A lot of things can happen between now and the final day you can vote. But what we know, Logan, with early voting is that we have to watch it very closely, because yes, a lot of things can change, but once you've locked in your vote, you're likely not going to be the person that goes back and goes through the process of undoing that, which some states allow, so that you can vote on election day. And so you do have to say, wait, what's happening right now? How many of those people are voting? And I'm not trying to scare people into action, because I don't believe that works either. You have to genuinely care about what we can get done and realize that if we have a Democrat-controlled House and a Democrat-controlled Senate with President Trump in the executive branch, you're not only not going to get anything done, I think it's going to be very nasty, maybe the nastiest 2 years we've seen in Washington, D.C. in modern history.
7: Well, that's when we were talking last week about the impeachment idea and that, you know, obviously the articles of impeachment that were filed. I was telling everyone, it doesn't matter if he gets removed from office or not. It is as you can probably speak to specifically, it is not a fun process to go through. Even if it's a process you know likely will not result in being removed from office, it takes up a ton of resources, takes up a ton of time, and obviously a lot of physical and mental strength.
9: Yeah, I mean, I'll say something that, again, it's kind of seen behind the curtain. It's been long enough to, I think, talk about it, because President Trump, really dedicated his time. So the working hours of the day, while he was, these impeachment hearings were going on in the House, and he was impeached by the House, and then the trial began that people saw, you know, our dad, me, on the Senate floor defending the president and getting the acquittal, that the president really wanted to do the people's work that he was elected to do during working hours, you know, if it was 7 a.m. to 6 or 7 at night. So it was the other parts of the day, 2 a.m., 3 a.m., 9 p.m. start a meeting at 10 p.m., that he would then kind of go back to what was going and get the updates on what was happening at the impeachment trial. So again, this is it doesn't make the government it does actually shut down all legislation really from moving, because that's just not going to happen. But it also puts a severe pressure on the executive branch in those final 2 years. And you know, that's exactly why the Democrats would be willing to do it, not because they'll actually succeed. It will probably actually hurt their poll numbers, but because it prevents Republicans and whoever the next Republican presidential candidate is from getting any wins at all for 2 years before that election.
7: Yeah, we've talked about that. Will, you even brought up last week the fact that they're sending President Trump to places like Alabama.
14: Right,
7: Mobile, Alabama shows you that there is at least a little bit of knowledge that something, one, could go wrong, and even in a state like Alabama.
14: Well, and I think to Jordan's point as well, whereas a presidential election, almost everyone is showing up. Like the get out the vote, just by the nature of it, is a lot easier to get voters to show up. With a midterm, it's much more a psychological game, because if you just, you know, delivered a victory for your party 2 years ago, why, you know, do I need to get up and go vote, or am I that excited about my congressman? It's a lot harder to get people that are the incumbents or those that are currently the majority to get energized to save that majority. But even to that point as well, you could look at it many ways. So one, President Trump going to a place like Mobile and going to Oklahoma, is that saying, oh, is even in these deepest of red pockets, is he concerned that he may lose even the most unthinkable seats that are, you know, very safe red districts? Or is it also that if I'm going to go do a rally, I want it to be full, where people are energized, and maybe that psychologically could translate to the audience at home that, oh, people are energized. Maybe I do need to be paying attention to this. So there's probably a litany of ways that you could look at that, Jordan, and kind of break it down. But at the end of the day, the hardest hurdle is to get people excited. And unfortunately, the Democrats have been effective at pushing a narrative based on the Iran war that people are doing poorly here in the United States. And yes, there are pain points, but I don't think writ large that is a true narrative that they've been able to push.
9: Yeah, this is something I'm actually going to bring up, because tonight with the senators I'm working with, because it's a mix of rural and kind of more industrial states. So that kind of mix, and say, you know, how do we get that message across? Not that we're going to go and say everything's perfect. We know some things are more expensive, but we also know that the sky has not fallen at this point. Like, it is not nearly as bad as even what some people predicted. That doesn't mean that we're trying to take away from things being more expensive is tough on people when you're having to pinch pennies, even though pennies don't exist anymore or aren't being created anymore. But you know, pinch dollars or have to decide between taking a Thanksgiving travel and what they do. But, you know, going on vacations, even Thanksgiving trips, is something, again, it's not a luxury. You want everyone to be able to do that, but it's not the sky is falling. It's not the a kind of recessionary feeling that I think they want to make people feel like. When you look around the country, it's like people feel like doom and gloom, but at the same time, think about where they are, and they happen to usually be in blue states, and the people in red states are saying, things are still going here. Might have slowed down just a little bit. Maybe the market's corrected in the hometown housing market, things like that. But it's not like you've lost all your investments or you've lost the any kind of money that you have in your house and other businesses. And so, again, we are not effectively getting that message across, just like we're not effectively getting the message across about why it feels so safe in the United States from at least Islamic terrorism, even when we are at war with Iran or in military conflict with Iran. And that is because the rest of the Muslim world is fighting beside us.
7: Listen, phone lines are continuing to be open. If you're on hold right now, Don, Bobby, and Gloria, we are going to get to you. We have three lines open. I'd love to hear from you. 1-800-684-3110. We already made it to the end of this show. It's been a packed, fast show. I want you to join us here in the last few minutes. So if you want to be part of the show, this is the time to call. Again, I've said it, I'm going to say it again. It's Monday. It's a great time. Become an ACLJ champion. Do it today. 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We love our champions. 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We'll be right back.
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7: All right, time to take some phone calls. Let's jump around here. Two lines still open, 1-800-684-3110. I want to kick this off with Bobby, who's calling in New York, ACLJ champion, a longtime caller. Go ahead, Bobby, get to it.
17: Hi, I'll get to it. I'm laughing at you, Logan, because you said you were wrong, but I think you were only wrong once, and that was when you thought you were wrong. But here's my question. How did they know that this guy that fell off their radar, the Hamas bodyguard, sure, how did they pick up on him if he was already a citizen and they thought he was okay?
7: Yeah, we actually have a pretty specific answer to that, Will.
14: Yeah, that's right. So German and Israeli intelligence agents were looking into this Hamas weapons network, and this popped up. And so they were able to share this intelligence with the UK and disrupt a plot. But it wasn't because he was still under the watchful eye of MI6 or the UK government. It's because specifically that the Germans and the Israelis followed a trail of this weapons network to someone who was targeting Jews and Israelis in Europe. And it happened to be the person that the UK let in and said, yeah, I hope you have a nice life here. Hope you enjoy tea time here in the UK.
7: Yes. Hopefully that answers your question there, Bobby. Thanks for calling. I'm going to try to hop around and get some more of these in. Again, let's go next to Gloria, also an ACLJ champion. Again, if you want to become an ACLJ champion, we'll ask you to donate monthly. You can just opt in. It's easy. You obviously can cancel it at any time, but we appreciate everyone who decides to do that. Gloria, go ahead.
18: Yes, I just wanted to give you a plug on that the combined federal campaign is offered to even retirees, and that's how I contribute to ACLJ.
7: Oh, great.
18: But, Jordan, earlier you said that you explained the necessity for people to be aware and not be afraid to make that call. So I really think you ought to repeat it. I cannot say it as well as you did, and I think you ought to repeat it and repeat it and repeat it. So I'd love to hear other people hear it and talk about it to me, but I think you should go with that.
7: Yeah, Jordan, you can definitely touch on that. This was a moment, again, where a farmer, she noticed that something was suspicious, that multiple vans were parked around 1 o'clock in the morning in a pretty interesting area near a Air Force base, and was able to call in their version of 911 and take action. And again, so they have sort of a frustrating answer. I think we've all had that from 911, by the way. We've called in and it always feels like there's, someone pushing back on you. But I know that's also part of the way the strategy works. But you need to talk about that, Jordan, that it is part of our responsibility here as well as in the Western world.
9: Yeah, and it wasn't controversial at the time. It was see something, say something. That if you see something, and it could be that it's a bag left in the middle of an airport that's just been sitting there and, no one's come to collect it. That's enough to alert someone. If you see weird behavior going on at, late at night on dark roads, and people have got, balaclavas on and they've got masks and you're not exactly sure what's happening, it's just alerting the authorities that this is something you should likely look into. You are not condemning those individuals to being arrested, or that you are definite and sure that they are going to be that they're doing anything illegal. And it shouldn't come back on you as a negative for doing the right thing, because we've been taught that for so long. But now I think people, especially depending on where you live in the world or what state you live in or even city in the United States, that something you might be more reluctant to do because you'll get labeled as some kind of Islamophobe or racist, and it will end up kind of destroying your life instead of it being something we celebrate, whether or not what you saw was actually something that was dangerous or not, because that is what the police and these anti-terror units, their job is to do, is to figure out, is it just weird or is it something that is dangerous?
7: Let's go ahead and bounce back over to some political talk, some election talk. Let's go to Don in Illinois. Don, go ahead.
19: Yeah, I was just calling because we were talking about the polls. And, being older, I see how the polls always start out with this one 20 points ahead, and then by election day, all of a sudden, they're even. And that's always been, I always wonder where they got those polls at. But I think that the bad polls are intentional, along with the news press, to make the RNC spend money in places that they don't need to spend money. Yeah. And I think that what they do need to do is they need to really push for the Republican base to win. In Illinois, we got Brandon Johnson and Lightfoot with less than 20% of the vote of the people in Chicago voting. So if they appeal to the base, the Republican base, and they came out, we would have a Republican mayor.
7: Don, it's always been an issue getting voter turnout, specifically in these midterms. I'm not really sure why, but Jordan, it has always been a struggle. And of course, you have to be really careful when you're looking at the polls to make sure you are looking at a legitimate poll. And that's harder and harder these days.
9: I would tell you at this point, put the polls away. And if you care about the person that you, the candidate or in your locality or state, that they win, just do everything you can to help them get there, because the polls, you don't want them to be, kind of, in a way, if you see negative polls, kind of says, why am I going to go and spend this time and vote early, even though that takes just a minute or two, or even on election day? I mean, midterm voting, you're not going to usually have 3 and 4 hour lines. There's so many different ways to vote that are safe and secure. People get mail-in ballots confused with early voting, and early voting is voting the exact same way you would on election day. So if you're someone who's kind of an organizer or activist in your community, you should be the one who goes in early votes now so that you can work on getting more people to vote for the candidate you support. Don't let the polls discourage you. That's why campaigns put them out, to discourage the opponent's supporters. And we've got a lot of media in the United States, unfortunately, the majority of the mainstream media, who is going to enjoy putting out polls that are depressing for Republicans and supporters of President Trump heading into this midterm.
7: All right, quickly, Marion, you've been on a bunch of times. You only got about 20 seconds, but I want to make sure we get to you. Marion in Texas, ACLJ champion, go ahead.
20: Okay, yeah. One of the main things that I feel is going on is the war in Iran. And I don't know, there's a lot of brave people in Persia. They went and protested without weapons and they were just mowed down. I was wondering if y'all have any information as to whether or not Trump is trying to weaponize, give weapons to those people. They're willing to fight. I mean, they're willing to die. They sure seem to be willing
7: to fight.
20: Marion,
7: I'm only cutting you off for time here. Jordan, it's been something that has been updated continually, but right now that doesn't feel like that is something that is in the cards, I feel like.
9: No. I think that, again, you have to be also realistic right now. This is about winning or losing elections. Getting major policy changes or legislation through is very difficult leading up to the midterms, and depending on how they turn out, can be nearly impossible after, even with a lame duck Congress. Sometimes you can, sometimes you can't. But let's not worry about that right now. Let's worry about making sure the candidates that we support win.
7: Anything else, Will?
14: No, I think it's good. And also to his point as well, yeah, with the Iran conflict, it is having an issue here at home as well. But that has been kind of the push the entire time, is hopefully the Persian people will stand up and overthrow the IRGC.
7: Said kind of, you got to actually do it.
14: Right.
7: So, hey, that's going to do it for today's show. Thanks for calling. I encourage you to go to ACLJ.org. 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You're not going to want to miss it. 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
22: With SRN News, I'm Keith Peters in Washington. British authorities have released 5 men on bail after they were arrested over a thwarted terror attack on a UK airbase being used by the US military. Ollie Barrett reports investigators are warning against public speculation as they pursue multiple lines of inquiry.
23: But obviously an Iran link is going to be one of those lines of inquiry, given the fact that RAF Fairford here is used by the United States for some of its operations against Iran during that particular conflict.
22: Barrett reports investigators are trying to figure out whether the plot may have been directed by a foreign state.
23: We heard from President Trump over the weekend saying that the Americans and the British had some kind of group under surveillance for some time ahead of these arrests here at RAF Fairford on Sunday.
22: Prime Minister Andy Burnham said counterterrorism police are leading the investigation and working to establish the full facts of the case. Strokes are becoming more common in younger adults, Rob Martier reports.
24: A U.S. population study found stroke rates among young adults aged 20 to 54 has nearly doubled. The study's author from the University of Cincinnati said more people are surviving these strokes, which means more younger adults may be living with the long-term effects of stroke. The overall stroke rate has increased from about 34 cases per 100,000 people to over 62 by 2020. Researchers also found that high blood pressure, diabetes, atrial fibrillation, and substance use became more common among younger adults who had strokes. I'm Rob Martier.
22: Another down day on Wall Street, with the Dow dropping 347 points, the Nasdaq lower by 248. and the S&P 500 index dropped by 59 points. This is SRN News.
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27: Ronald Reagan understood that freedom sometimes requires more than quiet diplomacy. It requires moral clarity. On June 12, 1987, standing before the Brandenburg Gate in a divided Berlin, Reagan issued a direct challenge to Soviet leader Mikhail Gorbachev. Mr. Gorbachev, tear down this wall. The Berlin Wall was more than concrete and barbed wire. It represented a system that restricted movement, divided families, and denied millions the freedoms Americans often take for granted. Reagan refused to treat that division as permanent. He understood that free nations must be willing to identify the difference between liberty and oppression, and have the courage to say so. 2 years later, the Berlin Wall fell. Freedom survives when people refuse to accept tyranny as inevitable. So when freedom is challenged today, will we have the courage to defend it with the same clarity?
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31: Tonight, expect partly cloudy skies with a low temperature of 74. Tomorrow will bring a mix of sun and clouds with the possibility of a thunderstorm in the afternoon. Look for a high of 87 during the day. Tomorrow night, anticipate the clouds breaking up with a low around 74. As for Wednesday, there will be intervals of clouds and sun along with a chance of a thunderstorm in the afternoon and evening. The high temperature will reach 88 degrees. I'm meteorologist Jason Caterina. That's your exclusive AccuWeather forecast on AM 930, The Answer.
32: This is Audie Bach. Welcome to the wisdom of Larry Elder, the sage from South Central. He means South Central Los Angeles, but now he's the sage for all of South Central Florida, too.
33: Can I be in charge for a while? Sir, yes, sir!
34: What's the most you ever lost on the coin toss?
35: Larry Elder here, the sage from South Central, the Prince of Pico Union, the czar of common sense, the great Eldersky, Don Lorenzo. Welcome to the program. No victor credits allowed, because we've got a country to save.

0: with SRN News. I'm Keith Peters in Washington. Hurricane Polo is still a powerful Category 3 storm as it moves through the Pacific. At last check, the storm was about 125 miles southwest of Cabo San Lazaro, Mexico. It's expected to make landfall along Baja California Sur later today and will have an impact on Southern California. British authorities have released 5 men on bail after they were arrested over a thwarted terror attack on a UK airbase being used by the U.S. military. British police said they arrested 5 men early Sunday acting on a tip about 3 suspicious vehicles heading toward RAF Fairford in western England. The 5 men are facing suspicion of terrorism and explosives charges. On Wall Street, the Dow down by 347 points. More details at srnnews.com.
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6: Tonight, expect partly cloudy skies with a low of 74. Tomorrow, anticipate a mix of sun and clouds with a chance of a thunderstorm in the afternoon, reaching a high of 87. Tomorrow night, we'll see clouds breaking up with a low of 74. Looking ahead to Wednesday, expect a blend of clouds and sunshine with the possibility of afternoon and evening thunderstorms in some areas and a high of 88. I'm meteorologist Jason Caterina. That's your exclusive AccuWeather forecast on AM 930, The Answer.
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1: 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We're talking about the UK. They call them presenters. We call them hosts here in America. Presenter. Teeing off on the defense minister for not connecting the dots between mass illegal immigration and security risk in her country. This is a case where the UK allowed somebody in. Former bodyguard of Hamas leader Ismail Haniyeh was granted asylum and citizenship in Britain before he was caught last year hatching a terror plot against Jews and other Israeli-linked figures in Europe, according to the Times of Israel. Former bodyguard of the leader of Hamas. He joined the detail of this leader soon after Hamas had elections after 2005 when Israel pulled out. He left Gaza in 2012, moved to Britain, where he was one of several Hamas members who were granted asylum based on claims of persecution. I'm not kidding you. Allowed in Britain because they were granted asylum, even though they were connected to the former leader of Hamas, who's now dead. This former bodyguard was caught last year hatching a terror plot, was granted UK citizenship, living as an IT consultant in the suburbs of a large English city. Again, his ties to Hamas were public knowledge. Reportedly was not a priority for the British security services when he began planning his attacks against Jewish and Israeli targets with other Hamas terrorists in Europe. You cannot make this up. Regarding the plot at the military base in the UK that was foiled, here's what the president said, number 99.
2: The group was busted early this morning after suspicious vehicles appeared to be traveling toward RAF Fairford in the west of England. President Trump spoke about this frightening ordeal a short time ago, suggesting these guys have been plotting for a while now.
3: The arrest in the UK was fantastic. Working with Britain, it was an amazing job. We had them under investigation. They were looking to do big damage to our fort. We had them under view for a long time, and we got them.
2: Stephanie Bennett has been following all this and has the very latest. Hi, Stephanie.
4: Hey, Mike. Well, British counterterrorism police are now leading this investigation. This all happening in the middle of the night in the town of Welford, which is roughly 100 miles west of London. Of course, just outside the Royal Air Force's Fairford base. Gloucestershire police say this happened around 12:45 this morning. They received a call for three suspicious vehicles traveling towards the base. Armed officers responded before they could reach it and arrested five men on suspicion of committing offenses under the Explosives Act. They were taken into custody where they remain. 85 homes were evacuated while the Army's bomb disposal team examined those vehicles using a robot at times.
5: The emergency services have well-rehearsed plans for dealing with major incidents such as this. Work to establish the full nature of this incident is ongoing, and we are in constant communication with our partners both locally and nationally.
4: Gloucestershire police are asking the public not to speculate. However, we do know that RAF Fairford hosts the headquarters of U.S. Air Force's 501st Combat Support Wing and also the 420th Air Base Squadron. It's also been used by American forces for limited strikes in the Iran War.
6: It's no secret that, you know, we have American bombers here that are taking part in what's happening in the Middle East at the moment. So there's always the risk, but I think the local community are very vigilant.
4: And Prime Minister Andy Burnham says the investigation is still ongoing. He thanked police and the...
1: Now, we don't know whether these five men were allowed in, whether they came here illegally, whether they had ties to terror groups and were nevertheless granted asylum. We don't know. We'll find out. Meanwhile, Tom Homan, talks about the Democrats releasing illegal aliens into the interior of the country rather than putting them into an ICE facility. Number 78.
7: You know why the Biden administration released millions of people in the United States? No one ever talks about it. I'll talk about it. Why did they release people into the interior of the United States and rather than put them into an ICE bed? Why not put them in an empty ICE bed at $127 a night rather than in a hotel room at $500 a night? They did it on purpose. Because when you put them in ICE detention bed, they get a hearing in 35 days. Court records show 9 out of 10 people claim asylum, get order removal, they're gone. But if you release them and put them in a hotel room at $500 a night, their hearings could be 5, 7, 9 years if you pull out all appeals. And what are they hoping for then? That another Democrat administration is in power. They can warrant amnesty to millions. This is about selling this country out for future political power. That's what it was. The law clearly says if you arrive at our border without proper documentation, you shall be detained. Not maybe, not think about it, shall. And that's what President Trump's doing. Catch and release is over. That's what the law says, and that's what we've done.
1: Again, we were told over and over and over again that the borders were secured. Meanwhile, you can look at a split screen and see hundreds of thousands of people coming into the country illegally in 1 month alone. 1 year, 2.5 million. And I've mentioned this before. A poll asked Americans how many illegal aliens came into the country that year. The average answer was 250,000. Off by a factor of 10. Now, why were people so ill-informed? Because the news outlets that they watch or read didn't cover it. And it wasn't even covered to the extent that it was until the governors of Texas and Florida put illegal aliens on buses and sent them to places like Chicago, New York, Martha's Vineyard. Then they had to cover it. Has there ever been anything done intentionally like this more outrageous? And as Tom Homan said, nobody talks about it. Nobody talks about what happened in the last 4 years, by design. As he pointed out, it was for political power. The feeling is that at some point, there'd be so much pressure, you wouldn't be able to deport them. Otherwise, ICE and the deportation agencies would be accused of racism. And eventually, there'll be so much pressure that they'll be given a, quote, pathway to citizenship, thereby electing Democrats in perpetuity by all these new Democrat voters. It's an absolute outrage what happened to this country. 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
1: 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I am Larry Elder, Salem News Channel.
19: You're the defense minister. You are the defense minister, son. What are you doing about the small boat crossings, the terror cells, Islamism, the threat from Russia? Why is Israel sanctioned when they provide a lot of our intelligence reports for us? Why does the government seem to ignore warnings from agencies and former big beasts in intelligence who connect immigration with the security threat? Because I would take a little guess here, Wes. Let me teach you a thing or two in case you don't get it yet. I would imagine that whatever has gone down near Fairford, the people who have done it probably came into the country from somewhere else and came there specifically to do whatever it is they were planning to do. So perhaps, let me make it clear, you should join a dot, right, between Iran saying, oh, we've shipped in various terrorists from the IRGC to your country via a boat over the channel. They told you. It came out of their mouths. And yet you're still there going, oh, yeah, aren't they nice? They're just asylum seekers. Give them a hotel. Let them stay on a military base. And don't worry about that perimeter fence. We'll open it wide up. In fact, well, let's lay on some minibuses to send them around the local towns so they can get their blueprints of where our critical infrastructure is and grope some girls. Why is it that all of you, you, Wes Streeting, you, Andy Burnham, every single Muppet in the unions, every single past Prime Minister for the past 10 years, all seem to have failed to notice that if you were a hostile state or a terrorist organisation wanting to get weapons into the country or people who might use those weapons, a great idea would be to bust them in illegally, I don't know, on a boat. Sometimes they use private jets. They're still getting in the back of lorries. And perhaps, therefore, some of these people you give smart phones to and teach how to make little balloon animals and, you know, encourage to sing Kumbaya and hand out the old rape pamphlet, perhaps some of these people might be terrorists. Perhaps you should state publicly that the risk from these people breaking into our nation is a security one and get real. This has been going on too long. I'm afraid, actually, at this point, it's probably too late because they're all there, aren't they? They're now dotted around, ready to carry out their various operations. We need to have, as you say, our security services, our armed forces, our police and emergency responders on standby 24/7 to actually react and make sure they can't blow things up, because you and all of your colleagues in Westminster have failed to do your job in protecting the realm. So it's all very well putting your nice words on X. Thank you for saving us again. What are you going to do about it, huh? Buck stops with you, Defence Secretary. I want to hear a concrete plan, and I want to hear you say, admit that people coming into the country illegally are a security risk, and then do something about it.
1: We come back. Trump has turned down the latest proposal by Iran to end the war. And CNN is begging Trump to allow the organization back into the White House pool. All of this and more. I'm Larry Elder.
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17: With SRN News, I'm Keith Peters in Washington. President Trump isn't happy. Five people in the UK arrested on suspicion of terrorism were released on bail.
20: Over there, I'm surprised that they released them. I wouldn't have done that. Look, they've been very good. They worked with us very closely. We know everything about them. We would not have released them.
17: Trump was asked if the suspects were connected to Iran.
20: I'd rather not. I mean, I know the answer. I can be very specific, but I'd rather not say.
17: UK officials say the investigation into the incident is ongoing. The FBI's Los Angeles field office is announcing $1 million reward for the capture of a murder suspect. Daniel Martindale reports.
21: Officials say Satinderjeet Singh, who also goes by the name Goldie Brar and other aliases, is wanted in connection with multiple murders in Southern California and elsewhere. Singh is on the FBI's 10 most wanted fugitives list. The agency says he's wanted on suspicion of conspiracy as part of an organized criminal organization, targeted killings, extortion, and narcotics-related crimes. Investigators say Singh is the North American boss of the Lawrence Bishnoi crime group, which is connected with violent acts in Southern California and across the United States and Canada. I'm Daniel Martindale.
17: The Education Department is officially rolling back Title IX protections for trans students. Wendy Swanson has more.
22: On Monday, Education Secretary Linda McMahon rescinded the Biden administration's interpretation of the law, eliminating gender identity as a protected class, saying it will protect women's sports. The rule had already been struck down by the courts in Republican-led states. The National Women's Law Center criticized the decision, saying the Trump administration should be enforcing the law to protect survivors of sexual assault. I'm Wendy Swanson.
17: On Wall Street, the Dow down by 347 points, the S&P lower by 59. This is SRN.
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5: Tonight will bring partly cloudy skies with a low of 74. Tomorrow, expect a mix of sun and clouds with a chance of a thunderstorm in the afternoon, reaching a high of 87. Tomorrow night, clouds will start to break up with a low around 74. Wednesday, we'll see a mix of clouds and sun with the possibility of afternoon and evening thunderstorms in some areas and a high of 88. I'm meteorologist Jason Caterina. That's your exclusive AccuWeather forecast on AM 930, The Answer.
6: Can I be in charge for a while?
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27: What's the most you ever lost in a coin toss?
28: Larry Elder here, the sage from South Central, the Prince of Pico Union, the Czar of Common Sense, the great Eldersky, Don Lorenzo. Welcome to the program. No victor credits allowed because...

0: its value in a year. Oil loadings fell from 2 million barrels a day to about 250,000 barrels. So in that environment, how long can Iran last?
1: This is something that has been the doing of the United States. We will keep resisting. We will find ways, and the life of our country will continue. We will remain. And Trump kept saying, I want to bring a gift to the people of Iran, but the gift that they brought us were guided missiles, heavy weapons, and destruction. What they truly wish to do is to instigate incidents in the country that paves the way for the downfall of the system, of the society, of the government.
0: So were you wrong in March about the time frame, or is the economy collapsing now?
1: We will keep resisting until the very end. Yes, we do have economic issues, certainly, but in order to remain, we will go through any hardship and endure. If America thinks that they can keep sanctioning us...
2: Meanwhile, after October 7, Israel does what any nation would do, and they're accused of committing genocide. It is sickening. I'm Larry Elder.
3: With SRN News, I'm Keith Peters in Washington. President Trump is denying a report claiming the U.S. is weighing sanctions relief in return for an Iran nuclear deal. Monday on Truth Social, Trump called an Axios report of possible economic relief for Iran if they give nuclear concessions untrue. Trump says that he's offered Iran nothing. He went on to say Axios should withdraw this fake story immediately. British authorities have released five men on bail after they were arrested over a thwarted terror attack on a UK airbase being used by the U.S. military. British police said they arrested five men early Sunday acting on a tip about three suspicious vehicles heading toward RAF Fairford in western England. On Wall Street, the Dow down by 347 points. More details at srnnews.com.
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0: Tonight, expect partly cloudy skies with a low temperature of 74. Tomorrow, we'll bring a mix of sun and clouds with the possibility of a thunderstorm in the afternoon. Look for a high of 87 during the day. Tomorrow night, anticipate the clouds breaking up with a low around 74. As for Wednesday, there will be intervals of clouds and sun along with a chance of a thunderstorm in the afternoon and evening. The high temperature will reach 88 degrees. I'm meteorologist Jason Caterina. That's your exclusive AccuWeather forecast on AM 930, The Answer.
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13: 888-971-SAGE, 888-971-7243. I am Larry Elder. We are Salem News Channel. CNN has asked the UN ambassador to please let us back into the pool. Israel still accused of committing genocide, and a senator who actually voted to convict President Trump after one of his impeachments on the wall of one of her offices were the words Trump whore. All of this and more, 888-971-SAGE. Magnificent Mark is in L.A. Mark, thank you for calling, as always.
14: Thank you, Larry. So you have a tendency of saying, of all the people deported by ICE, you use the phrase, many of them have a criminal record.
13: Correct.
14: In your opinion, when you say many, if you were going to break that down into a percentage of many, what would you think an average person would say?
13: I don't know. I do know this, that whatever the percentage is about the same as it was under Barack Obama, and nobody seemed to accuse him of being a fascist. I know what you're going to say. You're going to say virtually none of them are violent criminal offenders. You're probably going to say that.
14: Right. Go on. 4.2 to be factual.
13: Okay. Hold on, Mark. Let's be real precise. I know you're about precision. What is your definition of a violent criminal?
14: Someone who rapes someone, kills someone, does drugs, mass murder.
13: My point is the percentage that you mentioned are these people who are convicted of violent crimes. Not charged, not suspected, convicted. And the number is around 5%, which is identical to the same number of Barack Obama. People convicted. You can be charged and deported. You can be suspected and deported. You're talking about convictions, which is a whole different ballgame. Is this thing on?
14: Okay. The number was 9. Larry.
13: First
14: of all, it's 9.7 that were charged and maybe not convicted. That's one. And two, the way Obama did it is not going into the middle streets, killing Americans.
13: Okay. Hold on. You said killing Americans. First of all, Obama did exactly the same thing. That's why I keep playing that documentary that was done by Frontline called Lost in Detention. Secondly, killing Americans. How many Americans have been killed?
14: What, five or six now?
13: You don't know how many. You're saying killing Americans. You don't know?
14: I think it's five.
13: Are you saying they were murdered? Were they murdered?
14: They were killed.
13: Isn't there a distinction between somebody being killed unlawfully and somebody being killed in self-defense? Isn't there a distinction?
14: Larry.
13: The answer, Mark, is there is a distinction. You just said killing people. How many? Well, four or five. I'm not really sure how many. Murder or killed? I don't know. They killed. I'm Larry Elder.
11: 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Not stocks, but people. Data brokers sell real marketing lists named suffering seniors, recently widowed, rural and barely making it, bad credit, card declines, low-income swing voters. One broker even sold a list of sexual assault survivors, $79 per 1,000 names. Each record, your name, phone number, home address, age, income, health problems, pieces of your life, packaged and sold. Here's the part that should scare you. The broker has no idea what the buyer plans to do. Maybe it's a marketer. Maybe it's someone hunting for the perfect person to scam. Maybe they're looking for your mom. I use Incogni. Incogni is a game changer. It automatically sends removal requests to more than 420 data broker and people search sites, then keeps following it up so you don't get quietly relisted. Go to Incogni.com/MikeG to get 60% off. 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
16: With SRN News, I'm Keith Peters in Washington. A Haitian-American pastor is on trial in Miami federal court for allegedly conspiring to kidnap and kill Haiti's president in 2021. Karen Curtis has more.
17: 67-year-old Christian Emmanuel Sinan's jury trial comes as the Florida-based doctor was unable to stand trial with four other men due to health reasons. Former federal prosecutor David Weinstein on his motive.
18: Now, you know, remember, he was trying to be, I believe, the next president, and so the incentive here for him is a little bit different than those of the other people who were involved.
17: Sinan has pleaded not guilty to 8 charges, the most serious being conspiring to kidnap or kill a person outside the U.S. If convicted, he faces life in prison. Karen Curtis, Miami.
16: 8 counties in New Jersey remain under a state of emergency as crews continue to restore power in areas hard hit from the nor'easter. Scott Pringle reports.
19: The storm caused street flooding in numerous communities along the Jersey Shore. There were voluntary evacuations in Manasquan, where this guy says it was a close call.
20: This is the worst. This one was the worst for us. Another foot or two higher, it would have been in the house.
19: First responders dealt with home and vehicle water rescues in Seabright, and significant beach erosions being reported in the Brigantine area. Governor Mikey Sherrill says NJDEP crews will be inspecting the beaches.
21: We will start fixing what we can and submit an application for federal assistance if appropriate.
19: There are school districts either closed or with delayed openings today. In New Jersey, I'm Scott Pringle.
16: President Trump isn't pleased that 5 people in the UK arrested on suspicion of terrorism were released on bail. They were arrested Sunday. On Wall Street, the Dow down by 347 points. The Nasdaq dropped 248, with the S&P 500 lower by 59 points. This is SRN News.
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23: For nearly 3,000 years, Homer's The Iliad has shaped the Western imagination. As one of the foundational works of Western literature, it explores permanent questions about honor, courage, leadership, friendship, justice, and what it means to live a noble life. In one of the epic's defining moments, Achilles returns to battle after the death of his beloved friend Patroclus, setting aside his wounded pride to confront the responsibilities that come with greatness. His decision reveals one of the central themes of the Iliad, that true greatness requires more than strength. It demands character, sacrifice, and the pursuit of what is right. That's why Hillsdale College has released its newest free online course, The Iliad. Taught by Professor Stephen Smith, the course reveals why Homer's masterpiece remains one of the greatest works of Western literature. Hillsdale.edu